0: somebody to do, like, no one's going to pass him after he passed Kareem. So that is significant, more than a coach winning his 100th game. It's just not in the same ballpark.
1: What I'm saying is, this is your dog. This is the guy who said,
0: Here's two game balls.
1: I get that.
0: We can't overlook the LeBron and his historical presence in this league and the Lakers, and then JJ on a personal level for you. This is 100, but you're going to win many, many more games.
1: I think that's being LePetty in the sense that, you're wearing your own badge in the league. Like, you have everything. And if one time maybe they missed from a PR standpoint, forgive me. And that's why I brought up, dude, I'm going to miss in a relationship with my wife every night. I didn't do this. I should have put that there. I thought we said three, but it was four. Forgive me. Like, that's not to storm out and make that to me. That's not that. If it happened at night during the game and they didn't acknowledge some big thing, it was the scoring record, and they just ignored it or made it like it was poo-pooed it, dude, I just feel like, all right, LeBron, like, our all bad right. on that. We thought tonight we were just going to honor JJ, but sorry we didn't get you the game ball.
0: 877-99 on Fox, 877-996-6369. Do you agree with LeBron, who thinks the Lakers have taking them for granted, and do you think the Lakers did LeBron James wrong by giving the game ball to J.J. Redick instead of him? It is The Odd Couple, where we deliver insight, not noise. Rob Parker, Kelvin Washington, right here on Fox Sports Radio. And you know what you need to do? Stick and stay.
2: Especially if you got overpassed by a game ball in the U.S. of A.
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0: soreness, and I think it was his back, and so he's out, which they started Dennis Jenkins instead.
1: It's all over.
0: No, Dennis Jenkins already has 4 points for them, which is good for him, because he had struggled. Last couple games, he had 2 points, I think, each, which is terrible. 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All right, LeBron report, according to Dave McMenamin, there are times where he thinks the Lakers are taking him for granted. We actually both don't agree. I think it's been a great marriage for the both of them. I think equal party has gotten the best out of it. In my opinion, I think you said he's crazy for thinking and taking it for granted. 877-99 on Fox. Let's take a few calls. Who we got?
2: All right. Let's kick it off with Thomas in Victorville. You're on the Odd Couple Fox Sports Radio. Victorville, California, my family lives up there. How you doing, Thomas?
3: Hey, we're doing great, and we are proud of your family, sir.
2: Thank you. The Parkers, they live up there. Absolutely.
0: On my way to Vegas.
3: That's right. Okay, so I'm going to be a little bit historic here. There was a time where we lost a president to scandal, Richard Nixon, and his replacement, Gerald Ford, went on TV and told the nation, our long national nightmare is over. And that's the way I feel about this LeBron era.
2: Wow.
3: We have acquiesced. We have emptied the cupboards. We have no more draft choices. And we've given him everything he wants. And all LeBron cares about is the name on the back and not the name on the front. And if we continue with this acquiescence, I think we're only going to get more of the same. It's a shame because as a lifelong Laker fan, I need to see the turnaround. And honest to God, this era that we've had, you know, again, it's been great for TV. It's been, you know, perhaps great for the Buss family. But now we got Mark Walters, and we got to turn it around.
0: Are you happy about the Luka era?
3: The same way. You know, I got problems with that, too, because in the LeBron era, everybody is watching LeBron for 22 seconds to see if he's going to shoot or pass. And I think we're going to do the same thing with Luka. Yeah, well, I'm looking at Detroit. I'm looking at OKC. And those teams, I mean, not only are they deep, but, man, it looks like they love playing together. I could be wrong. You guys are experts. Am I wrong?
2: I hear you. Hey, Thomas, thanks for the call.
0: Thomas,
2: appreciate it.
0: I like Thomas. Yeah. Passionate fan. I like Thomas.
2: Let's squeeze in one more. Adam in D.C., you're on the Odd Couple Fox Sports Radio. What's up, Adam? How are you?
4: Hey, station. My guys, my favorite radio station. Hey.
2: What's up?
4: That last caller was on point, man. Even always from out here in D.C., man. Like, I appreciate LeBron, but, man, from the time that he kept Kyle Kuzma and traded away Brandon Ingram, if you couldn't tell that Brandon Ingram was the next KD, if he was in L.A., he would be killing right now. Like, he broke our whole team up. And like the caller just said, I'd much rather have, like, a young squad of people like Brandon Ingram, even the ball boy. Like, I mean, because, like, we had Kuzma.
0: Check it in with Martin Weiss to get you updated. Hey, Martin.
5: That's right, Kelvin. You mentioned it earlier today, but Duncan Robinson out for Game 5. He's got back soreness. This is Kay Cunningham. Just hit a three-point shot. It is now 19-19 with 3 minutes and 20 seconds left in the first quarter. Let's see. Cleveland being led in scoring by Jarrett Allen's 5 points. James Harden's 4 points on 2-for-4 from the floor so far. Kay Cunningham's got 6 in the early going. Dennis Jenkins in the starting lineup because Duncan Robinson wasn't. He's got 7 points, but Tobias Harris, who had been on a hot streak prior to last game, he had 7 straight 20-point games. Well, right now he's 2 points, 1-for-7 from the floor. Again, obviously in the early going. That streak broke last
0: game. Broke,
5: so
0: it
5: did not
0: he'll be all right. It's early.
5: 20. But it is, in fact, early. Major League Baseball, the Reds and the Nationals are back and forth to fair. It's now 6-6 in the fifth inning. The Red Sox taking a 2-run lead over Philadelphia, 3-1 in the seventh. Tampa Bay and Toronto still scoreless in the sixth inning. The Tigers got two runs early on the Mets. Mets got one back. It's now 2-1 in the fifth. Cubs and Atlantis tie one apiece in the fifth inning. And Colorado doubling up Pittsburgh 6-3. San Diego and Milwaukee scoreless in the third inning. Earlier today, we saw Max Fried leave his start for the Yankees. They got beat 7-0 at Baltimore. He only made three innings. Left elbow posterior soreness for Fried. He'll have an MRI tomorrow. Angel Martinez homered in Cleveland's 4-2 win over the Angels, and Mets catcher Francisco Alvarez will need surgery after being diagnosed with a torn meniscus in his right knee. NFL schedule will start to trickle out. The whole thing will be released tomorrow. NFL announced that the first ever Thanksgiving Eve game will take place Wednesday, November 25th, when the Rams host the Packers. More international matchups announced, including the Saints against the Steelers in Paris Week 7. That'll be the first regular season game in France. And the Lions play the Patriots Week 10. That's in Germany. That'll be the first triple header on a network in the NFL. It'll be on Fox. And finally, the Miami Dolphins have agreed to a four-year contract extension worth $68 million with running back Devon Achane. That's according to NFL insider Jordan Schultz. Fellas, back to you.
0: Thank you, Martin. Appreciate it. It's the Odd Couple, Rob Parker, Kelvin Washington, on a Worship Wednesday. Looking forward to being talking to our guy right now. Joining us, Antonio Daniels, of course, NBA champ, Pelicans TV analyst, SiriusXM NBA Radio, Fox Sports Radio NBA analyst. And it looked like he was having the time of his life hanging out with the Admiral. That's right, the Admiral. Yesterday at the game. AD, what's up, man?
1: What's up, fellas? What's going on, man?
0: Nah, not much, man. Feeling good on this Worship Wednesday. There's so much we want to talk to, get to you. I want to get your thoughts on kind of going back to what Rob and I talked about yesterday. Where are you with the Lakers and LeBron? If you're Rob Pelinka, are you saying it's time to move on? Are you going to offer him a look, you know, hey, take a haircut. We'd love to have you back. You think it's just, where are you? Did you say Austin Reaves is going to be our second guy?
1: I don't know. I'm going to be completely honest with you. I have no idea. Because you have to look at, if I'm the Lakers, what I'm looking at somewhat is the blueprint that the Dallas Mavericks had. Right? Because the whole point is trying to get back to the NBA Finals. Mm-hmm. Right? That's the whole purpose in L.A. How do I do that? Now you have to build a certain style and a certain team around Luka. Remember, he wasn't going very far until Kyrie Irving came.
2: Yep.
1: So you need a secondary ball handler that Luka trusts almost more than he trusts himself. Mm-hmm. Luka trusted Kyrie because of his resume and because of his skill set more than he trusted himself. But also, it's the ancillary pieces, right? It's the lob threat. It's the Daniel Gaffers, the Derek Lively's, right? It's the spot-up shooters, the P.J. Washingtons. Yep. These kind of guys that you have to try and construct around Luka. I love LeBron. I love what he's done throughout the course of his career. I love what he's doing at 41 years of age. But listen, how does his skill set complement not just Luka, but what the Lakers need right now to get back into the championship fast lane? That has to be the conversation.
2: Austin Reaves, I would have a hard time signing him to the contract that they're talking about. Where are you on him? Is he a have to get by the Lakers at all costs?
1: Well, the question I would ask, Rob, and this is how, I'm not telling you something you don't know. This is how this league works. It's all about leverage.
2: Right.
1: So if you don't get Austin Reaves and you allow Austin Reaves to leave, who are you putting in his place?
0: No. I mean, well, that's
2: no,
0: a question they have to answer.
2: I get it, but I totally get it. But also, we've seen teams overpay and pay for people who really aren't
1: the
2: there
1: time.
2: Yet. It happens, and
1: all
2: it's a bad
1: time.
2: And I get it. I get, like, you're afraid to let somebody go, even though deep down you know it's probably not that guy who should be making $200 million or whatever it is.
1: For sure. But I think you'll find a lot of really, really bad contracts because teams didn't have a choice. They didn't have a choice. So if I'm Rob Pelinka, do I allow Austin Reaves to leave and LeBron James to leave? If I allow those two to walk out, I better have a surefire plan in place. Because if you allow those two to leave, and now you just have Luka by himself at this stage of his career.
2: Well you got to get, you got to, I mean, they can't be by, he can't be by himself, but you have to go
1: no,
2: and
1: no,
2: get
1: no.
2: other players.
1: I mean,
2: players.
1: By himself as far as stardom, gravity, a secondary ball handler, a secondary playmaker. It's concerned.
2: I get that, but also the flip. Yeah, but the flip side is you bring back the same band, and instead of being a hit band, they're Milli Vanilli, and they're going to be the same thing, and you're not going to get where you want to go because you were afraid to do something different. That could happen.
1: Well,
2: too.
1: I mean, you can bring back some of the same band. You can. I don't think you want to bring back the whole same band. I don't think you want to bring back DeAndre.
0: No,
1: guys, right? It's a couple guys on that Lakers roster that you don't have a problem walking out that door. Obviously, you got to think long and hard about LeBron and what it's going to mean to your organization to lose someone with a shadow of that size. You got to think long and hard about Austin Reeves, right? Because as much as we can sit here now and talk about, well, he underperformed in the postseason and he struggled here and he struggled here, you have to realize this is against the Oklahoma City Thunder, who has one of the best defenses that we've seen in decades.
2: Right. Yeah, but he also struggled last year.
0: Yeah,
2: too.
0: I mean, he had up until the game, second game, I think he hadn't scored 25 points. So he had his off his postseason struggles where you're like, here's he's the man, he's been playing great. And then you step in and you're like, all right, I needed a little bit more out of him. Well, let me go here again on with AD Antonio Daniels on a Worship Wednesday. I want to go to the game last night, which you obviously saw. Wemby, they're calling it the revenge game coming back. What do you make of him? 27-15, was able to, of course, have like 18-6 in the first quarter. I mean, if you're Finch, the coach for the Minnesota Timberwolves, how do you stop him? What do you do? Is there a way?
1: I don't know. Like, I'm going to be honest with you. I think it's really easy to sit on the side and say what another coach should do when you're not out there guarding a guy that's 7'5" with that skill set. It's easy to say, man, all they need to do is fill in the blank.
0: Right.
1: No, it's not that easy. When you, and this is the problem. This is why everybody wanted Victor Wembanyama to be suspended for game 5. Because you know the impact that he has on the game.
0: Mm-hmm.
1: It's amazing to me how much narratives change from series to series. What were people saying about Rudy Gobert last series?
0: That he looked great against Joker.
1: Oh, my gosh, he was the most underrated center in the league. You know, his defensive impact. And then you go up against another center that brings a completely different skill set. Now think of what people are saying about Rudy Gobert. Here's the awful truth. There is no matchup for Victor Wembanyama. There isn't one. Plain and simple. Because when you have a guy that's that size, that can roll to the rim, and all the guards have to do that are playing downhill, whether it's Castle or Fox, mm-hmm. or Dylan Harper, is throw it up to the rim, or you stay home with those with the roller, and now these guys are getting to the front of the rim. This is what makes San Antonio such a difficult matchup. Again, this series isn't over. Obviously, this series is not over because Minnesota has Game 6 at home tomorrow. But I am so intrigued, and forgive me for looking ahead as far as what the Western Conference Finals would look like with Oklahoma City and San Antonio in it.
0: Oh, we all are. The NBA is hoping for this. It's going to be a lot of people. Let me tell you who's going to have a whole new legion of fans, the Spurs.
2: Whammy on the Spurs. You just did it.
0: That's what he did. Everybody wants the Spurs to beat the Thunder. Like, if you look online, it's like, Spurs, you're our only hope.
1: Well, I mean, I don't put a whole lot into the regular season because there are always circumstances with games, you know. 3 games in 4 nights or back-to-back or
0: right.
1: These guys didn't play in this particular game or whatever it may be. But I tell you what, if there's a team that I think matches up with the San Antonio Spurs extremely well, it's the Oklahoma City Thunder because of the size, the length, the agility, and the athletic ability of Chet Holmgren. You actually have your own version of an alien in Oklahoma City, right? He's obviously not 7'5", but his length and his athletic ability, I'm not saying he can stop Victor Wembanyama, but I feel like that's the best matchup for him.
2: The Pistons and the Cavaliers. I got the Cavaliers winning tonight. They trail by 2 at the end of the first quarter. Is Cade and anybody else for Detroit, that's what worries me. Where are you on the Pistons? And Tobias Harris has started out 1-for-7 from the field. Who wins this game tonight?
1: I have the Pistons win it today. But my issue with the Pistons is the same issue that we talked about with possibly with Luka. What the Pistons lack are two things. They lack shooting, and they lack a secondary ball handler and playmaker. And when you get to this point in the postseason, all you have to do, what teams are doing, is they're selling out on the star. They're selling out on the star, right? All right, let's take Kate Cunningham out the game.
2: Right.
1: And now you have to say, well, you know what? Tobias Harris beat it. Jalen Duren in this postseason has been a shell of himself as far as who he was in the regular season and who he's been now. Those are the two issues for me that I have for Detroit. They don't have a secondary ball handler that they can count on outside of Cade Cunningham, and they have one shooter that you honestly have to honor outside that three-point line, and that's Duncan Robinson.
0: Don't disrespect.
2: Who's not playing tonight?
0: Don't disrespect Beef Stew right now. He's got a couple threes already in the first quarter, AD.
1: And the thing is, but if I'm Cleveland, I'm okay with that. If I'm Cleveland, because the question that you ask yourself is it sustainable? You know, it's sometimes what coaches used to tell us is you want certain guys to hit their first three-point shot because then that means they'll keep shooting.
2: Yep.
1: That means they'll keep shooting them. And a lot of times, guys are open for a reason because teams want to give them that shot. We'll see.
0: We will see. Obviously, first quarter ended of that one. Pistons up two, as Rob mentioned. AD, appreciate you as always, my man.
1: Always, fellas. I appreciate you guys.
2: Yes, sir.
0: No doubt. Take
2: care.
0: There you have it. On the way, one's got to go. One's got to go. We'll do that next. It's the Odd Couple on a Worship Wednesday. Stick with your boys, Fox Sports Radio.
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16: 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I answer many questions daily free of charge, and I'm glad to do so. 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I'm Gerald Gillis, and I'm looking forward to meeting you, if I haven't already.
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25: The Bucks have to be prepared to not like what they get back. This is not Giannis from 4 years ago. This is Giannis from this year and the last year and a half where he's injured, he's over 30. How much more time does he have? We love Giannis, but we're not going to completely break up our team to go and make a move for him. So they have to understand they're not going to be overwhelmed. This is not LeBron hitting free agency and everybody's putting all these movies together and going to visit him and what's going to happen. This is not that kind of situation. This is not everybody's loading up with their best offers. We're going to trade him. This is going to be very underwhelming for the Bucks because the reality is this is Giannis at 31 where you have a lot of questions.
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28: Prove I wasn't born to talk, but to fight through. 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
0: 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On a Worship Wednesday, shout out to AD, Antonio Daniels, who just joined us. 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
0: Shout out to Rob G. Please follow the podcast. Rated 5 stars, provide a review. We appreciate it. And again, just search the Odd Couple wherever you get your podcast. You'll find a best of version, a full version, all that good stuff. And Rob G will get that up for us in a little bit. All right, it's 37:30, I think. 10 minutes in the second quarter. Got a little chippy there, as the playoffs generally do. All right, let's get to it now. It's time for One's Gotta Go.
29: Hard decisions.
30: So 5's a crowd. Is that what I'm playing in here? 5's an uneven number. Figure it out.
0: Hear me out. All right, so Rob, I started to think of you, Rob Parker, on this one right here because you're doing some of these. You're trying to get your life right, get all in shape, and a lot of us go through these phases where we do these things. But what we're calling it is things people pretend to love. Like they're all, oh, I love doing these things. That's a blast. Woo! Post it on social media and all that good stuff. But they really don't actually like it. All right, Martin, you're in on this. Rob G, Alex, Rob as well. Even you can jump in if you want to. Hit us up on social media and respond. All right. Here is the list of things people pretend they love, but they really don't. Hiking. People act like they love to hike. Waking up early. Meal prepping. Networking. And Secret Santa, or like, you know, those company, like work, you know, things that you do, like little work Christmassy things, white elephants, whatever they're called, all those. So this is Secret Santa, white elephant, waking up early, hiking, meal prepping, or networking. Things people act like they love to do. Which one for you has got to go? Alex?
31: This is easy.
0: This is easy.
1: The corporate schlobbing of the you know what. The whole networking, trying to slub it up, shake hands, kiss babies. Nobody in their right mind wants to walk up to somebody else and publicly desensitize themselves, lower themselves. Be, oh my God, I love you. I heard about your stuff. You're so good. I'm a big fan. I wish I could be a part of it. Let me connect with you. I don't know why I'm doing Rob's voice.
0: I was about to say, you taking shots at Rob right now?
1: No, I just love doing Rob's voice.
0: In general, I
1: can't do it. I don't like to schlub up. I've been here 10 years, haven't been to a single Christmas party. I don't care for it. If my career path is stuck because of that, so be it. I will not suck up just in a position.
0: So I'm going to say Rob G. Do you want him to just say ditto? Because I know that's you.
2: No, my answer is different, but I'll let Rob Parker go.
0: Oh, Rob Parker, go. This is easy.
3: I think it's the meal prepping. I think people...
1: What?
0: You love meal prepping.
1: You cook all the time.
0: You make your salamis with your cheeses and your mayo. Stop
3: it. Yeah, but I think I'm okay with it, but I don't...
0: No, it's you.
3: Sure
0: it's you. It's for you. Oh, it's oh, the for thing me. Is, people act like they love... Which one's got to go for you that you're like, no, I don't like doing that?
3: All right, what was the other one with
0: meal
3: the
0: prep,
3: Christmas
0: hiking,
3: white
0: waking
3: elephant?
0: Up early, networking, and then, you know, the white elephant or like the Santa, secret Santa part things that you do for Christmas.
3: Okay, the secret Santa. We don't have to do all that. I buy everybody's gifts in August, and then by Christmas, it's good.
0: Okay. Yeah, you do. You find it early. You get a deal, $4.99 for this sweatshirt. You know we grabbing this. I ain't mad at you, though. At least you got it done. All right, let's go. Martin, you got one?
4: I don't mind networking, but the corporate party, I'm good. Yeah. I already got to work with you people. Unless it's inside work hours. All right. Don't make me come back here.
0: Yeah.
3: Okay. Martin, that's why you're not going to get where you need to go. Go ahead. Keep being that man.
4: Because I didn't go to the Christmas party. Hey, that's why they get sued.
0: Rob, why, we got to school them on this whole networking and all that. I know you said you're on my networking. Okay. Networking is amazing, Alex. First of all,
1: not.
0: I love that. I'm big on that.
1: No,
0: you know,
1: it's not.
0: I don't have a problem with that.
4: You'll see me at NABJ. I'll be there.
0: Yeah,
4: but that's why you're at the Christmas
3: Alex,
4: party.
3: That's why you're. Yeah. That's why I say NBC to you every night. We're networking.
1: That's
3: true. NBC.
1: Well, I like you, Rob. Okay.
0: Yeah, I'm gonna have to go with meal prepping. I love food.
1: What?
0: Yeah, I love food, and I even enjoy cooking. Rob G, while we were on the phone preparing for the show, what was I doing?
2: Cooking,
0: getting the steaks ready. But it's just the time and effort in my life right now. The meal prepping is difficult. I don't have that in me, man. I don't have the Rob Parker where I can get my salamis rolled up ready. I got my salad ready. I got my two and a half ribs from Ralph's ready.
1: Pick a lamb.
0: You know, I got to get better at that. But y'all slipping on the networking.
3: You got three kids and a wife. You don't have time.
0: I know, man. I don't. But tell them, Rob. We're going to teach them about networking.
1: No,
0: Rob G, loosen up. Enjoy yourself. No, because that was your real answer. You just didn't want to say it. I've been with you at the Super Bowl parties.
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0: With 6 minutes and 36 seconds left in the first half, the Pistons have a 47-34 lead over the Cleveland Cavaliers, a 2-2 series tie. This is game five here of the Eastern Conference semifinals. Detroit being led in scoring by Cade Cunningham, 16 points. Tobias Harris had a slow first quarter, but picked it up in the second. He's now 10 points on 5-for-11 from the floor. Duncan Robinson out for this game. He's got back soreness. Dennis Jenkins started in his place. He's got 7. No Cleveland starters in double figures yet. James Harden and Donovan Mitchell both have 6. In the NHL, at the end of the in the first intermission, the Minnesota Wild have a 3-0 lead over the Colorado Avalanche. Major League Baseball, top of the eighth inning, the Colorado Rockies lead the Pittsburgh Pirates 6-4. Washington and Cincinnati tied 6-6 in the bottom of the seventh. Top of the ninth, the Red Sox lead the Phillies 3-1. I'm Martin Weiss.
11: One guy is happily divorced. One guy is happily married. One guy gets called daddy by his 3 beautiful daughters. One guy gets called daddy after a credit card approval. One guy won a state high school basketball championship. One guy only covered a state high school basketball championship. One guy's been inducted into 3 halls of fame. One guy has only mopped a hall. Does this seem weird to anybody else?
19: Crazy.
11: Can this sports writer and this sports fan share a radio show without driving each other crazy? 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
3: Our number three.
0: Number three.
3: Worship Wednesday. Yes, indeed, number three. Rob Parker, Kelvin Washington. It is the Odd Couple, Fox Sports Radio, and at the University of Maryland Global Campus, you can choose from more than 65 graduate online degrees and certificates, including their MBA, now with 10 specializations, no application fee through June 1st. 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
3: 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All right, we got that. And Olden Polony's coming up in about 28 minutes. Of course, the former NBA vet and Fox Sports Radio NBA analyst. And also, we'll do another last call.
0: That's right.
3: We're going to talk about Netflix pushing back on the NFL a little bit. I thought that was very, very interesting.
0: It is. And it's just, and I mean, we talked about it before, man. Streaming is, it's just, it's, oh, it's what it is now. All sports. Apple with baseball, and you got all the NBA. You can barely remember what channel. Wait, what is on Amazon Prime? Oh, it was on Peacock. Okay, wait, no, today it's on it is getting crazy hot. Back in the day, you just knew this channel, that's it, easy to go. Nah, it's hard to keep up.
3: I agree. And it is hard to figure out what's what. I got to admit, though, I'm gonna say this. I think NBC's game plan is outstanding. I just, they got it right.
0: Mm-hmm.
3: And what they decided was sports moves the needle. Live sporting events, Kelvin,
0: that's
3: right?
0: That's essentially it now.
3: So now you know the whole calendar year. Sunday night football, Sunday night basketball, Sunday night baseball. All right, hey, there's a game on. It's a Sunday
0: night.
3: Guess what? There's a game on NBC every Sunday night. I'm serious. Like, that takes the guesswork out of it. Am I right? You know a game is on every Sunday night. I love it.
0: Yeah, well, that makes it easier to a degree. But like I said, but these playoffs, I ain't going to lie, it's hard to keep up. Amazon, Peacock, regular NBC. This was like ABC. Woo-cha. Hard. But dang it, we here.
3: All right. Well, Rob G., very interesting. The Knicks are on vacation, not the usual vacation. They swept the 76ers. So they have a break. They're just waiting back for this Cavs-Pistons series. And Jalen Brunson, though, had some interesting words about himself.
9: Yeah, Jalen Brunson met with the media this week, actually earlier today, to talk about, you know, what they've been doing in their off period, how they're staying ready, what's going on with OG Anunoby, so on and so forth. And one of the questions that was asked to him was about this recent hot streak. You could argue right now, I would disagree, but you could make the argument that the New York Knicks have been the most impressive team in these playoffs, even more so than the 8-0 Oklahoma City Thunder, because the New York Knicks have been blowing the doors off of folks over their last seven games. They have outscored their opponents by almost 20 points per game in these playoffs, the largest differential by any team in the 16-team era, which is 1984. So they are historically on a historic run right now. And the reason that that's happened, the shift has taken place, and it started when they were down 2-1 at Atlanta, where it was less about Jalen Brunson dominating the basketball and more so about Karl Anthony Towns operating out of the high post, directing traffic from there. And since then, they've taken off. They've gone into the stratosphere. Number one offense, number two defense. So a reporter asked Jalen Brunson, as the club's star player, has it bothered him to take on a reduced role and not have the ball in his hand? Brunson,
3: he's not a star. I'm just not so sure. I think this run here with the Knicks is convincing people that he's a piece of the puzzle, but he's not the last piece you got to put in, you know what I mean, to complete the job. And I think that's where the Knicks kind of went awry in years gone by. Because and I get it. Like, Cat doesn't give you that consistent. I wouldn't call him a star either. But I do think that they're both in the right spots and the right situations for their skill sets and what they do best. Do you know what I'm saying? Mm-hmm. Like – this, neither one of them are like, oh yeah, this is, Cat's going to go off every night and you know you're going to get 35 from him and 12 rebounds. No, You don't. There's a lot of nights he disappears. And Brunson, you know, sometimes he gets into that hero ball and it's a disaster. We've seen plenty of those as well. And then some nights he's fantastic. Can't stop him. So when he says, I'm not a star, there are a handful. And that Moore is not the biggest indictment, like he's no good. It's just that they're not that many stars. I think we throw that around a lot, superstar, this and that. I don't think there are that many stars. There's a handful.
0: I don't disagree. I just think that last thing you said to me is the separator. There's tiers. I think he is a star. He's not a superstar. And if you take out the old guard, LeBron James is a superstar. Steph Curry's a superstar. Kevin Durant's a superstar. If you take out the old guard, there's only a handful of other superstars, in my opinion, in the NBA. And Luka would be one. I think Joker would be one.
3: Luka, you would put Luka as a superstar?
0: Yeah, I think Luka's a superstar.
3: Okay.
0: Yeah, but...

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0: 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All right, Rob, Jalen Brunson says he's not a star. I disagree with him. I think he is. You say he's not. 877-99 on Fox. Let's take a few calls. What we got?
1: All right, let's go with, how about Marshall in Duluth? You're on the Odd Couple Fox Sports Radio. What's up, Marshall?
2: What's up, guys? We can hear
1: you. How are you?
2: I'm doing good. I want to say, I think I completely understand what you're trying to say. When you say a star, you mean someone, thank you so much. You clearly mean someone that will be remembered in history, right? Like Jalen Brunson, after this year or a couple of years, he won't be remembered by anybody except for the Knicks.
1: That, right. That, there you go. 100, unless they win a championship, yes, and he's the, yes, MVP of the, you know what I mean, of that magnitude. Exactly. But I agree.
2: Yeah, like I'm from Minnesota, so I love Ant. But unless he starts winning something, I'll remember him for a long time. I think he's awesome. But unless he wins, nobody outside of Minnesota is going to remember him after a year or two.
0: I just strongly disagree. You made it even worse by saying
2: Ant. I understand what you're saying too, but those people, they're just stars for their teams is the problem.
1: Yes.
2: And it's like when we say star, kind of he's saying about, and I totally get what you're saying, but when you say a star, like he said, Kobe or Karl Malone, these are names that we still remember.
0: And that's why for me, they're superstars. There's a phrase we say, Michael Jackson wasn't a star, he was a superstar. There are levels to this. Beyonce's a superstar. Tom Hanks is a superstar.
1: But
0: they're
1: that doesn't
0: absolutely
1: mean that somebody who's
0: Timothy Shamalala is a star. Sha-na-na-na. And that's the difference. Timothy Chalamet is a star. Tom Hanks is a superstar. And there are levels to this.
1: That they're very good for their teams, and I agree with you. When you say Shohei, it ain't, you don't have to be a Dodger fan. You say Aaron Judge.
0: Superstars, that's my point.
1: No, they're stars. They're stars. Okay, Dion, thank you for the call, Marshall. We appreciate it. Dion in Texas, you're on the Odd Couple Fox Sports Radio. What's up, Dion?
3: Hey, what's up, fellas? Loving the show.
1: Thank you, buddy.
3: Conversations. Me and my son, we always kind of talk about this. And I think Bronson, I think he know better. He know he's a doggone star. Reggie was a star. Reggie Miller was a star. Dominique Williams Wilkins was a star. But MJ was a superstar. LeBron is a mega star. He's a superstar. Curry's a superstar.
1: I think that you're just handing out way too many. Everybody's not a star.
0: Dominique Wilkins won a star?
1: And you're caught up. Well, Dominique Wilkins had something.
0: What did he do?
1: He was the human highlight reel. He had something that nobody
0: else
1: had.
0: He didn't go to the finals.
1: And
0: he
1: didn't can't tell me,
0: records.
1: Dion, you can't tell me that if the Knicks don't get there this year and they never win anything, you're going to go back and go, yeah, but Jalen Brunson was a star in the NBA. Right. You will not do that. You will not
3: do that because I do it with Reggie Miller. I do it with Dominique. I do it with Clyde. Well, Clyde did win finally, but I'm looking at guys like Devin Booker, Jason Tate. Well,
1: Reggie Miller is the author of one of the greatest hit moments in the history of NBA playoff history.
0: Jalen Brunson is literally known for being clutch, Rob.
1: Not of that. Give me the Jalen Brunson shot
0: home. I tell you that last year. I tell you that. He sent the Pistons
1: in the first round,
0: with a step back.
1: In the first round? Is that what you're talking about?
0: Wait,
1: in
0: the first round? I just told you Reggie Miller is one of my top five favorite players. But you acting like Reggie Miller has gotten the finals with that. That was one of the greatest moments I've ever seen. But you keep going
1: the
0: goalposts.
1: He got to the finals.
0: Exactly.
1: Though.
0: We saw
1: Jalen
0: the totality of his career.
1: To the finals.
0: We saw the totality of his career.
1: 877-99 on Fox. Dwight in Kentucky, Pennsylvania. You're on the Odd Couple Fox Sports Radio. What's up, Dwight?
4: What's happening, man? I got a quick. I can go. I'm gonna be real quick for y'all. Stars has got three different levels. You got your superstars, LeBron James, Steph Curry, you know, Magic Johnson, those type of people. You got your stars like a Jalen Brunson, who is the star on the team in the most famous basketball city in the country. And then you got your personality stars like a person, like, say, this year it could be like Klay Thompson, because he's a star because of his personality, because he's dating like Megan Thee Stallion.
5: Right.
4: Or one of like star because he dated a Kardashian.
6: I got
1: please,
6: you.
1: Star. Please.
6: But no, that actually makes sense. That makes sense what he's saying.
1: Because no, it doesn't make sense.
6: I'll give you an example. Let me throw this real quick to make to see if this what you're saying. Nick Young would be what you're saying. Nick Young became a star name because of dating Iggy Azalea and all the other stuff, but he wasn't a star player. But I get what you're saying. He became famous, infamous because of all the dating and all that.
4: Now, superstar is a star after he gets through playing the game. That's a superstar. You're going to still remember. But you could be a star for one or two seasons, like Brunson's doing right now. He's a star. He's a star.
1: If they
4: right
1: get
4: now,
1: knocked out in the next round, you gonna say he's a star in the NBA?
6: Why do you keep? Yes,
1: I'm asking you. Yes. I'm asking you.
4: No, I'm saying really? He's a star right now. He's a star because okay. he's starring right now. You know, but he's not a superstar.
1: So when they took the ball out of his hand and they got better, and now all of a sudden he's the star of the team.
6: Yes, because that's the system.
4: No.
1: Okay.
4: No, he's not the star of the team. He's one of the stars of the team. Him and
6: Cat. No, Cat ain't a star.
4: You know.
6: That's okay. A really good player. He ain't
1: a star. No. There you go. He says that he's a star.
6: I don't agree with that.
1: There's your argument.
6: I don't agree with that.
1: All right. What about, real quick, Jake in Indiana? Let's get him real quick. You're on the Odd Couple, Fox Sports Radio. What's up, Jake?
7: Hey, guys. First time, long time.
6: Oh, yeah.
1: What's happening?
6: Oh, yeah.
1: We finally got you to call in, Jake, huh?
7: Hey, I was on mornings, and I used to call in the morning shows. Now I'm on nights, so I'm calling in with you guys.
6: That's right.
1: Okay.
7: But I think it's a little, I think you need to be consistent, and consistency is the key. So you're consistent for a couple years, you evolve into a star. If you are consistent for years on end, maybe throughout your career, maybe you're known as a superstar for your career. But I think it's consistency is the key, especially with today's, fans, like most of the fans, especially younger fans, attention spans like a goldfish. You got to do it night in and night out and show them who you are on a nightly basis. And then nights become weeks, weeks become months, months become years. Thanks, guys. Appreciate
6: it. No doubt. Don't be calling in here making sense on your first call, being rational. How dare you? Appreciate
1: Very nice.
6: That. All right.
1: He said he used to call in the morning till they changed his.
6: Oh, stop. Rob,
1: we do have
6: Rob,
1: a morning show, don't we? What
6: Rob,
1: is that?
6: All right. I'm just making sure. Caution, Ron.
1: What is that? Alex, what's the name of that morning show? Three bagels and a sister? What is the name
6: and
1: of that
6: And a sister?
1: Show?
6: Rob. So ridiculous. Trending. Rob in the background. Trending.
8: Caution.
6: All right, Old Hippolytes on the way
1: what
6: right now.
1: What about that show?
6: Martin
1: Three bagels
6: Weiss.
1: And a sister.
6: Same as Martin.
1: S-I-S-T-A.
5: I'm curious if there's any stars playing in this game right now in Game 5 of the Eastern Semifinal. Series tied 2-2.
6: So.
5: I'd say at least one.
6: I think you got one.
5: He's got 20 points so far. Kate Cunningham with 7-14 from the floor. The Pistons have a 60-52 lead. Series again tied 2-2. This is Game 5. Third quarter about to start. Tobias Harris had a slow first quarter, but turned it on in the second. He's got 10 points on 5-for-12 from the floor. Duncan Robinson not able to play. He's out with a sore back. Dennis Jenkins got 9 points in the start in the first half for him. James Harden, the only Cleveland starter in double figures with 13. Max Strus has 12. In the NHL playoffs, Colorado has a 3-1 lead in Game 5 of the Western semifinals, but Minnesota has a 3-1 lead in the second period of that Game 5. Bottom of the ninth inning, the Rockies lead the Pittsburgh Pirates 10-4. Top of the 10th, the Nationals and the Reds 6 apiece. Top of the ninth, the Rays and Blue Jays 1 apiece. The Mets scratched out 1 in the 7th inning to tie the Tigers now 2-2 in the top of the 8th. Going to the top of the ninth inning, the Braves lead the Cubs 1-4-1 and White Sox 3-5 over the Kansas City Royals. In the NFL, you have a couple of games that came out scheduled release. You had a couple of internationals. The first ever Thanksgiving game will take place Wednesday, November 25th, when the Rams host the Packers. Even earlier today, more international matchups mentioned. There's the Saints are going to play the Steelers in Week 7 in Paris. Lions will play the Patriots in Week 10 in Germany. The Dolphins agreed to a 4-year contract extension worth $68 million for star running back Devon Achane on Wednesday. That's according to NFL insider Jordan Schultz. And again, now, third quarter started, Detroit 60, Cleveland 52. Cleveland missing its first shot of the third quarter. Fellas, back to you.
6: Thank you, Martin. Appreciate it, man. Have a great night. It's the Odd Couple, Rob Parker, Kelvin Washington on a Worship Wednesday. Last call on the way right now. Our man, Olden Polynice, former NBA vet, Fox Sports Radio NBA analyst. You can find him at Olden Polynice 1 on X. Olden, what up, bro?
8: Hey, how you guys doing?
6: Doing good, man. Doing great. Settle the debate. Is Jalen Brunson a star in the NBA?
8: Hell yeah.
6: Thank you, Olden. I'm trying to tell Rob. Thank you.
8: Hell yeah. Listen, Rob is a hater to the umpteenth degree, so we already know that. So you
1: I'm not a hater. I'm just great. Not. You guys just crown Rob. Everybody's great. Everybody's
8: Rob.
1: This. Everybody's
8: no,
1: that.
8: Olden,
1: it's,
8: Rob,
1: it's
8: it
1: so
8: right
1: premature. Stop it.
8: Hold on.
1: Stop.
8: Hold on. Hold on, Rob. Let me talk. You call me. Look, I'm with you with that, Rob, because I'm always the one that's always saying with you guys, I don't want to give a guy the greatest of all time after 2-3 years. I'm not doing that. I need to see your full body of work. The question was, is he a star right now in the NBA? Yes, he is. He's well known. Everybody knows he is. He affects winning and losing. He's a star. He knocks. He makes big shots. He's voted clutch player of the year. He's a star.
6: Thank you.
1: So the Knicks
8: globally,
1: now.
8: No,
1: so
8: but
1: the
8: he's
1: Knicks.
8: A star.
1: You just said what? Globally or nationally? Globally, what'd you say?
8: I said he's. I don't know if he's a global star, global superstar, but he's a star in the NBA. Yes,
6: yeah, that's all I was trying to say.
1: He's a star with the Knicks, and my point is that there aren't that many stars. And that's just me. I don't think everybody's a star. I think people have always think
8: either.
1: That everybody's a star. Somebody has a big night, and they're talking about, oh, yeah, it was the greatest star of anybody
8: Rob.
1: I've ever seen and this
8: Rob,
1: and that.
8: I'm
1: I just
8: with
1: don't
8: you
1: believe
8: there, but this man's been doing this consistently now since he got to New York, so don't be hating like that. Okay,
1: I'm not hating.
8: About,
1: what did they do in New York?
8: About,
1: what has he
8: we're
1: done?
8: We're not talking about the A-O, whatever he pronounces his name, the Samuel.
6: Right.
8: We're not talking about that. We're talking about Jalen Brunson, who is a legit again, I'm not saying he's a superstar.
6: See, that's what I said to that man. There's a difference between superstars
1: and
6: stars.
1: In your vocabulary, there is. Not for me. Either you're a star or you aren't. That superstar is just you guys trying to make another level.
6: No, because there are levels to it.
8: But there is such a thing. There is such a distinction, Rob. You got to stop. There's guys that are stars, and there are guys that are superstars. The guys that are knocking down and selling those shoes, Steph Curry, LeBron James, those are superstars.
6: Man, Olden, this is what I talk. Matter of fact, I don't even want to talk to you no more. You're just making too much sense right now, Olden.
1: Olden, whenever you're on the side of Kelvin, you should be worried. That's all I'm going to tell you.
6: You ain't got to worry about that, Olden.
1: I'm going to tell you, you should be very, very worried
8: I'm
1: if you're aligned.
8: I've been on Kelvin's side.
6: Thank you, Olden.
1: Aligned with Kelvin. That's
6: we know.
1: Okay.
6: What you got, Rob?
1: One guy's actually covered the NBA since 1987.
6: You ain't acting
1: and the
6: like
1: other
6: you
1: guy,
6: have?
1: And the other guy's watched it since 1987.
8: Well, I'm the middle guy. I played it and covered it.
6: That's a good point. Yo, you do got a good
8: you
6: point there.
8: Understand, Rob, one last point. You know this to be true. I know sometimes it's good to have a difference of opinion. But, Rob, you know there is a difference between superstars and stars. The superstars, consistently, they're going to give you 25 every night. You can pretty much pencil it in. The stars are going to give you about 17. They're going to be solid. Okay, and then we have those outlier guys that will give you a 50-point game, but then you don't hear from them anymore. And so it's like, no, there's different levels of this, man.
1: So,
8: you know
1: so the
8: this,
1: star
8: Rob.
1: On the star you're talking about, the Knicks turned into a after they lost back-to-back games where he played the role of hero ball, right? And they criticized where the Knicks were. They lost 2 1-point games to the Hawks. Then they make a change where they take the ball from him because it doesn't work when they play that way. And that's your star, the guy they took the ball away from.
8: Against the Atlanta Hawks. Remember, it's about matchups. The length of the Atlanta Hawks for 1 point until that game 6. And then we saw what happened with that. Okay? But up until that point, and again, there were other components to that. Okay? The Knicks. They knew they could beat Atlanta whenever they wanted. So the psychology of it all was, you know what, we're going to mess around. Then all of a sudden they lost. Like, whoa, wait a minute, we need to shake this thing up. So That did not diminish who Jalen Brunson is and has been. Come on, Rob. Stop.
6: Well, Odin Paul needs our guest on with the Odd Couple, Rob and Kelvin, on the Worship Wednesday. He don't hear making too much sense. Let me switch to this game we're watching right now. Pistons, what is it? Up 5, 64-59, 9 left in the third. What do you make of this series so far, and what have you been seeing from either team?
8: Well, Detroit should win because the home team is taking care of business at home. So Cleveland's going to have to win one in Detroit, and I don't know if it's going to happen tonight or game, and I doubt it will happen in a game 7. So this is the most important game for them right now. And so, but again, they pretty much evenly matched. The turnovers are what's killing Cleveland. I mean, to have that many turnovers, but the saving grace is the fact that they were knocking down shots.
6: Mm-hmm.
8: And to be only down 8, you know, at halftime. So if they take care of the ball, then, I mean, it's going to be problems for Detroit.
6: It's been the same thing for both teams. They had 25 turnovers for the Pistons last game.
1: James Harden has 16, which is a great number with 8 minutes to go in the third quarter. He's got 16. Donovan hasn't played well so far, only 3 for 8 and only 10 points. If he has a big quarter or big fourth quarter or whatever, they can get out of there and steal this game. I think they come back and win this game.
8: That's not going to happen. And that's to the question you first brought up, Rob. Superstars and stars. Donovan Mitchell is a perfect example of a guy that's not a superstar. Mm. Okay? But some way, somehow, people are trying to make him to be a superstar.
1: No, neither of us are.
8: Okay?
1: That didn't come out of my mouth.
8: He does have a shoe and all that stuff. But listen, you don't know what you're going to... Sometimes you don't know what you're going to get from him.
6: That's true.
8: Incredible. That's the most insane thing anybody could say about a guy who claims to be a star that has his own shoe. I really don't know what I'm going to get from you night in and night out.
6: Yeah. And I think that's why we talked about this yesterday. I told Rob, I said, I got Rob's point. His point was Cleveland, in order to win this thing, is going to be James Harden. I totally get what he's saying. But my point was this needs to be the Donovan Mitchell series where
1: James Harden, they're in this game and he's not even playing that well. He can play better with 8 minutes to go in the third quarter. My point is, without James Harden 16, you're buried. This is over.
6: Right, but
1: and
6: I'm saying
1: it.
6: Go ahead, Odin.
8: No, I said that's true. That's a very good point. And James Harden's always a catalyst, but when will the real James Harden show up? And that's the guy that goes over. But so right now, we're seeing a whole different James Harden in the playoffs the last two games. So I'm pleasantly surprised that he's playing well right now.
6: No, he's cooking right now. Yeah. Go ahead.
1: No, he is cooking. One last thing, just on the LeBron and the Lakers. Is this marriage over? He's coming back to the Lakers. He said he has been taken for granted by the Lakers sometime since he's been here. Where are you on this? Should the marriage continue?
8: Well, I don't believe it should, because those guys cannot coexist, meaning LeBron, Austin, and Luka. They say all the right stuff in the media, but I know how this game works, and I don't believe they all can coexist, because you got two stationary cones on defense, and you know you got a guy that's 41. And so to me, it's not conducive to winning championships, and that's what the Lakers are known for and built on. You know, they only trailed the Celtics. And so to me, but his contract makes it difficult. And also the kiss of death for me is always this. Whenever management come out publicly and say, oh, we're not doing this, I start to think that something, you know, the opposite is going to happen. And Pelinka just came out, oh, yeah, you know, we definitely, you know, want to reunite with LeBron and Austin Reeves. So I'm going to keep an eye on that one.
6: No doubt. Everybody's going to be watching. It should be an interesting offseason for them. All right, Odin, appreciate you as always, man.
1: Thank you, always.
8: All right, guys.
6: No doubt. Make sure you follow him, Odin Polonese 1. All right, last call, 87.
1: I need to look up Wikipedia to make sure he was in the NBA after he agreed with you. I'm just saying.
6: Stop it. You were there. You covered him. Stop it. 877-99 on Fox. It is the Odd Couple on a Worship Wednesday. 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
9: This is Covino and Rich.
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6: yeah,
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21: I don't want to have a pessimistic attitude because I'm the most optimistic guy, even when I'm feeling a little... 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
10: Because of health, though. Yeah. So
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10: No
21: like,
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20: 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So,
21: but there was like hope there. But remember, we joked about anyone who hard fought that won that series.
20: I said either team was entering a wood chipper.
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9: 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Do you know what sets us apart from the rest? 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

0: Portland Fire just beat the New York Liberty in the WNBA?
1: I never missed the WNBA.
0: It was their first win in franchise history because they just started and they went crazy. It was at the buzzer beater. The crowd was going crazy. I just thought you would love it.
1: Okay.
0: You want me to send it to you?
1: No, I don't want to see it. All I know is James Harden has 19 points.
0: No, he don't have more than that. Quarter. He's playing very well. Tie game, 68-68. I don't lie. I didn't like what the Pistons were doing. That same thing they keep doing where they're up 6, 7, 8-ish, you know what I mean? And where they had opportunities to go up big. And I don't like the way they've been playing right now. Too many turnovers in Cade. That's every, you know, most people have weaknesses.
1: He's got butterfingers. He's got.
0: It's not quite butterfingers to me.
1: But you know what I mean. Yeah, he just makes too many mistakes.
0: It's more so the, like we talked about, he has to do it all, so he's starting to like overthink and create, like getting, and then I gotta, and it's forcing stuff, and it's hurting him, it's hurting the team, and just you, like they always say, coaches always say, you rather get a shot up, even if we miss, because we at least get a chance for offensive rebound, or at least we get a chance to get our defense set. When you just turn the ball over all the time, you're helping the other team. They can get shots, they can get free points, so you got to stop the turnovers. All right, we'll keep you updated on that before we get out of here. You hit 40. Energy drops, right? We know about that. Weight sticks. Yeah, we're doing the same workout, right? It's not a discipline issue. It's biology. Doesn't mean you have to accept it. Go to mdriveformen.com. Mdrive for men who show up. All right, let's get to last call.
1: This is the last call. In Culver City,
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3: That is good.
0: All the time. Tell him, Alex.
3: Hey, here's the word. Player development, scouting, the Lakers lean into, and OP said it perfectly what he was talking about. You got to lean into scouting. Here it is. I'm going to marinate with you guys on this. You know who was drafted after Dalton Kennett in the draft?
0: I know where you're going to go with
3: AJ Mitchell.
0: I knew you were going there.
3: Second best player in the series after Shai. But guess what? He went to UC Santa Barbara.
0: Yep.
3: That's on the Lakers right under your nose. Guess who else got drafted ahead after Dalton Kennett? Keyshawn George. You want a two-way player? You're talking about a two-way wing? Keyshawn George out of Miami. Are you kidding me? Hood Shafino, Javi Hawkins from UCLA? The Lakers have to lean into player development and scouting. You got to build up your bench. Hire the top scouts from OKC, from the Thunder. Poach them, pay them whatever you need to pay them. Hire 4 scouts from the Spurs, from their player personnel department. Get a little bit of everything like you do with the Dodgers, like you do with Freeman, and build up that scouting department. Let them report to Rob. Let him make the trades. And another thing, when they traded for Luka, they traded Max Christie, their top two-way guy off of their bench, out of their draft.
0: Mm-hmm.
3: The reason OKC beat them is because they had a great bench. The Lakers have no bench. They have to build up their depth and their bench to complement players like Luka and Reeves. T-Roll's is a start 80 on T-Roll, but you got to get more than that. You got to build up your bench. It's a darn shame that A.J. Mitchell's not in purple and gold. That guy should be a Laker. It's a shame that
0: that's a good point. A lot of people are bringing that up too, saying like, you know, he was right in your backyard. How'd you miss that? All right, hey, we appreciate it, man. Thank you so much. We're up against it. James Harden is cooking. I know he's probably looking at Donovan Mitchell like, you going to join me at some point?
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16: What you need to know. The NFL announcing some of the schedule moves ahead of the full release tomorrow. Announced the first ever Thanksgiving Eve game will take place against when the Rams host the Green Bay Packers. Some international matchups announced, including the Saints against the Steelers in Paris week 7 and the Lions against the Patriots. That'll be in Munich week 10. The Dolphins agreed to a 4-year contract extension worth $68 million with running back Devon Achane. That's according to NFL insider Jordan Schultz. And the Seahawks will open the season with a Super Bowl rematch against against the Patriots. In Major League Baseball, right now, Max Fried left today's 7-0 loss to the New York Yankees at the hands of the Baltimore Orioles after three innings when he left with left elbow posterior soreness. Francisco Alvarez will need surgery, New York Mets catcher, after he was diagnosed with a torn meniscus in his right knee. And with 3 minutes, 14 seconds left in the third quarter, the Pistons lead the Cavaliers 75-73. I'm Martin Weiss.
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20: 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Well, we jump right in. Game 5 of the Eastern Conference Semis. Oh, it's playoff stress, man. These teams keep having, oh my goodness, all this every single day. Late in the third quarter, yes, this game's going to end late. 3 minutes to go. Pistons holding on to a 77-73 lead over Cleveland. So far, it's been a big night for Cade Cunningham. He's got 29. Finally have a night he's shooting well. And for the Cavaliers.
22: Say his name.
20: We're only through three quarters, and I know he's going to turn back into the other playoff Harden. James Harden's having a big night. 22 points, 3 assists, 3 turnovers. Oh, I'm sorry, did I just throw the turnovers in there? That's what
22: turnovers. Because you're a hateful individual. He's only played 28 minutes. Yeah, he's got a lot of mo.
20: Okay, no. Okay, well, we got the fourth quarter, and this is the time in James Harden's career, whether he was 22, 25, 27, or 37, end of the second round. This is where I play really well, but then I got really tired in the fourth quarter. Wow. So I'm just saying, James Harden is playing well. The first two games, playoff Harden. Last two games, played really well. Tonight, so far, really well. Got the fourth quarter to go. But I'm giving him credit. I'm not going to be that guy.
22: You are that guy.
20: Harden is playing
22: Carl
20: really well.
22: Carl Anthony Towns has a good 3 week period, and suddenly you're the chestiest guy in the world.
20: You are that guy. But I'm saying Harden is playing well. He's playing well so far.
22: Packed his bag and we're ready to ship him out of town, literally putting him into a shipping container.
20: Okay.
22: And now all of a sudden you're the chestiest, haughtiest guy in the world, and you're throwing slings and arrows on the name of the beard.
23: I mean, Jason, real question.
20: Yeah, go ahead.
23: Did you hand him that Angels hat that he wears?
20: I did not.
22: Was it the one with the halo on top? Because that's special.
20: That's pretty cool. I like that one.
22: I had one of those, and then it really got soiled and old and had to be tossed.
20: And Harden's kind of got to do it tonight. I give him even more credit for now. More credit for now, because Donovan Mitchell has been missing in action in this game. He's got 10 points, 3 out of 8 from the floor. Like, I can't believe the game is this close. If you told me Donovan Mitchell, end of the third quarter, 10 points, I would say, oh, this is going to be one of those games where the Pistons are going to the fourth quarter up 108-64. And the Cavaliers are like, yeah, we're putting it away, getting ready to come back in game 6.
22: Struce with 17 off the bench. He's got to pick things up. He's got 14. But with Donovan Mitchell, every time he touches the ball, it's like the Raptors coming after you in Jurassic Park. There's two of them.
20: Yeah.
22: So it's get the ball out, and it's been physical, like on both sides, and that's been the curiosity as to how it'll be called once we get to the fourth quarter, because they're letting them beat the hell out of each other.
20: Oh, yeah, yeah. No,
22: right?
20: Definitely.
22: You've seen Harden roughed up a bunch, and Mitchell, even before getting rid of the ball on the double, he's getting bodied. Conversely, on the other side, you've seen a lot of it, Cleveland running out after the jump shooters, and sometimes while they're not in the landing zone, the flyby with some arm and whatever isn't being called. We'll see if the final 13 and a half minutes are called differently.
20: This is one of those nights where Adam Silver read the report today that, hey, 13% more fouls are being called in the playoffs in the regular season. It's a big thing. He calls it, hey, guys, tonight, lay off.
22: Let him play. Look, it's Cleveland and Detroit, okay? Everybody expects to be physical. Lay off the fouls. Don't keep sending guys to the free throw line, all right? Let's have tonight be one of those nights. Great, thanks.
1: So far, a total of 38 free throws, 23 for the visiting Cavaliers, 17 fouls for the Pistons against 10, just 10 fouls for the Cavs.
22: Now, I'm going to say this because obviously whoever wins this game, huge leg up, one win away from winning the series. Yes, if it's Detroit, Cleveland goes home with a chance to send it to seven games. If it's Cleveland, wow. Detroit, eventually they're going to run out of steam at some point. But, you know, you ask me here, like, okay, who am I rooting for? Right? Who am I rooting for in this series? Because the beginning of the playoffs, I would have told you, I don't want to see the Pistons at all. I want to see the Pistons 0%. Because watching the regular season the way it went, you saw who played well contender-wise against each other, right? The Knicks played well against the Celtics, did not play well against the Pistons. Celtics and the Pistons were different. The Knicks played well against the Spurs. They did not play well against the Thunder. The Spurs played well. So you see where the matchups go. Going into the play, I would say, you know what? I wanted zero part of the Pistons, right? They're young. They're deep. They already lost them last year in the playoffs. Mm-hmm. This is going to be a hunger thing for them. Right now, I don't care who we play. The Knicks are going to the finals. They have a great matchup against the Cavaliers, right? Another series with James Harden trying to carry the load. Anunoby looks like he's coming back. That was the big news today that the Knicks are going to get him back for the next round. I don't see the Cavaliers even putting up a fight against the Knicks in the next round because the matchup is so good. But now, okay, what about Detroit? I'd love to play Detroit because you know what? They look like they're running out of gas. I mean, when you get to the end of the last round, beginning of this round, where they were still winning games and they weren't playing great basketball, it was, okay, this is what good teams do. They find a way. Cade Cunningham was finding a way to drag the team across the finish line to win the series against Orlando to get the 2-0 lead in this one, even though they weren't shooting well. But now, okay, we're deep into the series now, and it's best of three, and still the Pistons are not playing nearly to the level they were at during the season. They just look to me like a team that's running out of gas, and I will take that running out of gas team in the Eastern Conference Finals all the way through. I am not scared of either of these teams, and I will be really surprised if it's not the Knicks in the finals, regardless as to who they play.
1: Yeah, watching, look, styles make fights, all those cliches that we can throw out, best of seven series. Will the Knicks offense continue to operate as it has? Pistons hung their hat on playing great defense all year. Not a great offensive team. Nobody's ever declared them that. It's Cade Cunningham, and then you're hoping one or two guys find a little bit of lightning in the bottle on a night-to-night basis as that number two, number three score, and it's just an aggregate team effort. But it's all predicated on playing good defense. With the Knicks, yeah, they've played better defense of late, and some of that, we go back, if you want to go into the full metrics of the final month of the year, you got a bunch of teams going, how do we get to the top five? We lose, right? Okay. So, you know, and like the Lakers, 15-2 runs, same thing. How many Eastern Conference teams were you playing that they got nothing? They got no skin in the game, or Western Conference also runs. All that to say, you know, Mark Weiss, he's in with us at the news desk today, and he goes, all right, little lead for the good guys before he went in to do his top of the hour update. I go, there are no good guys here. Until they play the Knicks.
22: No. They're all the bad guys. The Knicks are the good guys. The Knicks are holding the bleeping NBA playoffs up like Atlas holding up the world. You want Oklahoma City and Cleveland in the NBA finals again?
1: Atlas, they'd still be playing. Come right on. Now
22: we don't need to play. We don't need to play.
1: To me right
22: we,
1: now.
22: We don't need, they don't need to play. What do you want?
1: The only thing I got right now for the Knicks is Carl Anthony Towns. What do you want? I'll give you $60,000 if you pull the Cena WrestleMania patch.
22: Okay.
1: Which is about half of what it's worth.
22: Hey.
1: He ain't paying $60,000 for it. That's $120,000.
22: But I get $60,000 for you now in cash. So maybe you'll
1: other people will have that cash.
22: Oh, yeah.
1: Yeah, no. Yeah, that is for true. A card like that. Yeah, there's other cards, but and other buyers that'll swoop in if nothing else. Just to say, it might be another guy on an opposing team.
22: Yeah,
1: might be, you know, Cade Cunningham, or it could be James Harden saying, I'm going to frustrate the hell out of him by buying this card out from under him. But
22: Knicks are here to save the playoffs.
1: You're
22: looking at a
1: right
22: final
1: now.
22: Four of Oklahoma City, San Antonio. Right now, Cleveland has the lead, 84-80. Cleveland or Detroit and the Knicks. Who's there to save the playoffs? The Knicks. The Knicks are there to save the playoffs. Love them, hate them, and everybody loves them. They're America's team. Everybody loves them. What little engine that could,
3: I mean, look, I mean, they don't get
4: in New York with a lot of press and Celebrity Row that gets more time than the actual playing time of a game.
3: You really don't understand how much it is to overcome the pressures of winning in New York. Like they are really a success story when you think about it. I mean, you really want to dive into it. They're not
4: to overcome those 53 years of futility.
3: No, they're not some big sentinel or, hey, I'm a big protector, a big Galactus showing up.
4: What did you think of the Sentinel? Was he any good? The Void, Bob, what do you think?
3: No, the Knicks are here to save the NBA playoffs. They're here to save the playoffs. 100%.
4: So are they going to come out to the Flash Gordon theme song when they're going in the layup line?
3: Thank you, the universe. Knicks. Knicks.
4: Too bad Freddie's not with us. He might have commissioned a reboot.
3: I think we could AI that. I think
4: I'm sure you could
3: send some money.
4: Although this is no AI here on Fox Sports Radio on the iHeartRadio app.
3: As long as you're not
4: all
3: making money
4: human.
3: On it. Yeah, as long as you're not making money on it, like you could do that for a fun little thing. I think, right? Knicks.
4: We are a profitable Knicks. Operation here. there you go.
3: I like the Dana White AI line because now he's doing a lot of stuff with AI. You know, and this is in advance of the big Ronda Rousey, Gina Carano fight.
4: Yeah, this weekend live here in LA.
3: And they talked about AI and everything. And he said something to the effect of, "Hey, you." I got people working on the AI. I'm not doing that myself in my basement. Like, AI is okay because I have people working AI. I have actual people that I'm employed that are using the artificial intelligence.
4: And then he proceeded to eviscerate all the people that have helped build his business and made him a billionaire by saying they're useless and they've never done anything.
3: We're not,
4: Dana White, not exactly the best of moments for him there.
3: We're not cutting jobs. I have people working on the AI.
4: Okay,
3: in theory, yeah. But it's not like I'm taking one job out and replacing it with one job and it's still a zero something. That's not really the case.
4: Anyway, the Knicks are currently in hibernation.
3: Knicks. That's what this series is all
4: enough,
3: about,
4: Jason.
3: Frostburg.
4: Enough, Mike.
3: You know who I feel like now? Honestly.
4: The Knicks are off tonight.
3: I feel like...
4: Give them the night off.
3: Wait, they're awful?
4: What?
3: What do I always tell you about Yankee fans? Like, Yankee fans, especially like my dad, Yankee fans feel like the Yankees are the only team in Major League Baseball and everybody else exists, so the Yankees have teams to play, right? That's the only reason the other teams...
4: That's kind of you and the Knicks.
3: Yankees, right. But that's where the Knicks are right now. Like, really, the rest of the NBA exists. Who's going to play the Knicks in the next round of the playoffs? Who's going to play it? We need Oklahoma City and the Knicks? Okay. Let's see. Let's see if SGA gets the free throw line as often as he likes to against the Knicks in the NBA Finals.
4: SGA, that I ain't worried about
3: fire on you.
4: That's why he's living up now.
3: This is gonna backfire on him
4: because he knows that he's getting galoolied and taken out at the knee.
3: Fast forwarding the Eastern Conference Finals.
4: I'm living it up on top right now.
3: Wow,
4: living it up on top. I got a lot of off days, man. I got a lot of
3: remember
4: off days.
3: The time below keeps getting longer and longer. I'll those spring you. Times get shorter in Hades town, baby.
4: You want to.
3: Hades, don't let her go back.
4: You know who loves the fact the Knicks are off every day? My wife. Because I'm like, what do you want to do today? Yeah, whatever you want. I don't have to worry about being locked in today. The Knicks are going to be off for a week. We're good. What do you want to do?
3: The Knicks wouldn't be starting until nearly 5 o'clock anyway. Matter. Do you lie to her like it's a noontime start?
4: No, she knows. She knows. No.
3: Pam, I mean, it's an early start today.
4: She knows.
3: I can't do any of the laundry or the lawn work and that trash. That's just sitting there with the flies.
4: She knows
3: circling.
4: What time the game starts. She just knows that during the day, you're only going to get so much out of me because mentally I'm locked in on the Knicks.
3: Did you say panned?
4: Could we run? I said, no, Pam with an M.
3: Panned?
4: Like, that's it. I mean, that's what you're going to get from me. Like, maybe we could do one little errand. Maybe we could do, but like, if you think we're going to go have lunch and go to Costco and then go to Trader Joe's, like, hey, whoa, that's too much. But the game's not for the 5 hours. I know, but I'm locked in. I'm locked in on the Knicks. Nowadays, it's like, hey, what do you want to do? Let's go. What do you want to do? Let's go to Trader Joe's. Let's squeeze in Costco. Let's go to Target. Let's get everything. What do you want to do? Let's go get a car washed. We can go do that today. Yeah, let's go. I got time, man. I got a week.
3: Is that the saddest thing Jason said today? 877. 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
4: Jason Smith, Mike Harmon, right now 85-85 early in the fourth quarter. Cleveland and Detroit, the winner, a big 3-2 advantage. We'll have more on this game coming up next. But straight ahead, we got some big news out of the NFL as the schedule leaks. Just keep on coming. That's next. 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

0: 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When we come back, even though I'm sitting here and I'm complaining about the NBA, I will give you what we learned tonight from that Cavs-Pistons series, because Pistons, once again, find themselves on life support, and somehow James Harden's the thing. We'll dive into it coming up next. 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

0: 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It is time for the Tire Rack Play of the Day.
1: Right side Mitchell. Don fakes the three, steps left, shoots it, buried it! Donovan Mitchell! Oh my goodness, he hit it from Ann Arbor, and now a steal by Strus. Bounce to Mitchell, laid it up and in! Strus on the loose with the steal!
0: There you go. Cavaliers come from behind to win in overtime, 117-113. Odd for me to spend the first segment talking about how I'm just not entertained by the playoffs from an overtime game. But if you watch the Cavs and the Pistons, you get it. 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All right, listen, I want to get a lot of your calls tonight. There's a lot to get to on the show, but I did say I'd love to hear from Blind Scott. Look who's first up tonight. Let's go to the phones. 877-99 on Fox. What's up, Blind Scott? How are you, man?
2: What's up, Chris? It's been about 9 months since I talked to you. You know, I've spent about $6,000 on SiriusXM subscription since I got it, so I feel like I'm part of this new home. You can welcome me in whenever you feel like. But yeah. Ever since in 2013, I got locked up. I was in solitary confinement for like 72 days till they let me get it. And so whenever you're on, I consume it because you're really good at radio. You come in and out of the breaks really good. You do good content that I'm not used to, like whatever you're doing down there, down south. You know, I'm up here in the Northeast Quarter. You know, what I'm
0: gotcha.
2: Saying?
0: College football, it, college you know? Sports. I feel
2: yeah. That. Yeah. So, like, I met Ben. We were all hanging out, me, Coop, and Lorena on Friday night over at Fenway. Chris was recently in Boston for the Navy and Army game at Fenway. So, Coop and Lorena were at Fenway Park, and Coop left something. You'll have to ask him next hour, Chris. He left something out of that trip to Denver. So, Chris goes on vacation to Colorado every year, and he loves Colorado. But Coop left the worst part of the story out purposely to not offend you, Chris, because you'll be mad when he tells you what happened to him when he went there. It was not good. It was not a good trip, not memorable. He would not give an endorsement of Colorado after you hear this. But I don't want it to eat into my airtime, though, because I just met Ben Maller, and he guided me all around this bar, and the listeners were buying me like 12 daiquiris, and I only met Lorena and them for an hour and a half, and then they left me at the bar by myself, and I closed the place down, and they all ran away, and I met Ben's wife, and Ben confronted me in front of my apartment and was like, can you stop acting crazy on social media? You're supposed to represent the show better. And I never seen him that mad, but I was acting real funny, like running up to him. But it was real, like, great to see him. Like, I've met Ben more than Chris has. Ben's only met him once at a Denny's, like, down the street for breakfast when Chris was in town before. Like, I know Chris's whole radio career because I'm a huge fan. We'll talk InfoWars either. Like, I know Rex, Rex Jones or whatever. But that's not for this show. But, Chris, I'm so happy you're filling in tonight. I'm going to listen to the whole show, you know. I love it when you're on Fox Sports Radio because you usually talk to people. Like, you'll ask advice to Lorena about your family in a little while, and I just can't wait. I would talk through this whole segment, but I haven't been able to get on the radio in Boston. They blocked me from all the social media pages because I'm obsessed with this Mike Vrabel thing. I'm posting about it. Mike Vrabel was in my neighborhood having that affair when he was with Diane Rossini. He was right across the street from me having breakfast. I swear he was using Josh Kraft's apartment in the neighborhood where I live to have an affair with her right on the Boston Harbor. So I've been obsessed with this with the Sports Hub, so they won't take my calls anymore. They won't communicate with me. They blocked me from WFAN and the Sports Hub because I've talked about it so much, you know. You can't get enough of it, you know what I'm saying? I can't get enough of radio, you know.
0: I love it. Hey, Blind Scott, thanks, buddy. I appreciate the support.
2: Yeah.
0: So you guys hung out with Blind Scott, huh?
3: We did.
0: How'd that go?
3: It was fine.
0: I thought I heard Lorena laughing in the background. She was coughing.
4: No, I have a, after the Boston meet and greet, I kind of lost my voice a bit.
0: Don't blame you. You know, it's funny. I have broke bread with Ben Maller before. It was in 2007. Now, this is going to seem crazy, all right? Think about this. We had a Fox Sports Radio Christmas party, and it was deluxe, y'all.
3: Oh yeah, that I've heard about. This is back in the day when it was
4: back when they actually put time and effort and money into the Christmas parties.
3: Yeah,
0: they flew me in.
4: Shut up. No, they did not.
0: I kid you not. Gosh, dang it, man. I got to watch my mouth tonight. I kid you not.
4: Oh, I'm ready to dump you.
0: Are you ready? Well, let me, because it's actually a really cool story. It was 07. I had just gone through a divorce. I had met this girl that I really liked. We had been dating for about 6 months. And Annie Zadarevich was running, and she's like, we want to fly in for the Christmas party. You can do your show in studio. It'll be great. I'm like, that's awesome. I'm like, can I bring my girlfriend? She goes, what? I'm like, I know. Listen, I'm just divorced. I'm in a tough spot. Can I bring my girlfriend? She goes, absolutely. So me, my girlfriend at the time, who's now my wife of 18 years,
4: wow,
0: did the show on Friday and Saturday night live from the, I guess it's still the same Fox Sports Radio studios. And after the Friday show, we went and had, I think it was either, might have been Village Inn, or is Village Inn even a thing? Is that only a Midwestern thing? But it might have been Denny's. I think Blind Scott was right. We had dinner with Ben Maller. It was a blast.
4: Wow.
0: Yeah, my wife still talks about it today. Great memories. Now, we got to talk Colorado, Coop, because I don't like that you don't dig one of my vacation destinations, okay?
3: We'll get I love Colorado. Okay. But,
0: all right. But Blind Scott made my night. All right, I want to get your calls. 877-99 on Fox, 877-996-6369. 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
24: The Mobley had 6 late points to force overtime in Game 5 of the Eastern Conference semifinals. Cleveland eventually stealing a win on the road, 117-113. James Harden becoming the first player to score at least 30 points in a playoff game for 6 different teams. Game 5 of the Western Conference NHL semifinals went to overtime. Colorado with 2 late goals to force that extra frame. Minnesota had a 3-1 lead going into the third period. Colorado scored the game-winning goal 4 minutes into overtime, taking a 4-3 win to advance to the Western Conference Finals in a 4-1 series win. Major League Baseball, Atlanta gets its 30th win of the year, 4-1 over the Cubs. The White Sox beat the Royals 6-5 in an AL Central matchup. Max Fried's getting an MRI after he left his start against the Orioles. Yankees dropped that one 7-0. Shohei Ohtani pitched 7 no-run innings as the Dodgers beat the Giants 4-0. He did not hit in the game. I'm Martin Weiss.
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15: It's Ben Maller's show here on Fox Sports Radio. Was it something cool, Lorena, or not? Is it something we can talk about, or was it just regular?
16: Yeah, no, we can talk about it. I actually am a little irritated.
15: Welcome back. Lorena's irritated.
16: So I get packages all the time, right? It's not new. But this package got delivered 2 days ago, and I've been on a hunt for it, and I cannot find it.
15: Well, okay, let's start. Who do we point the finger at first?
16: Well, it is a signed package, so it has to be signed to be accepted. Usually, lovely Adrian Rivas always does it. Shout out, Adrian. What up, guy? How you doing? But this time, some guy I've never heard of got the package. And I'm going to ask Adrian in the morning and see if he knows who this other
15: fella is. Okay, so two quick questions before you talk about it. Number one, how did you know that it was there? I mean, it's midnight. It's 12:26 a.m. Like, did someone reach out?
16: The listeners always let me know when they send me a
15: message. Oh, okay.
16: I know when they're coming, when they're supposed to be here. I always get the shipping details.
15: Yeah. Gotcha. Okay. All right. Fair enough.
16: And this specific listener is probably sends me the most packages, and only two. This would be the second if it does get lost. He also sent me a big box of socks one time. And those, we never found them. Those
15: are
16: never,
15: you serious?
16: Yeah, no, those were gone. And he sent me a picture. He's like, I ordered you all these socks. Where are they? I'm like, I don't know. Someone got a lot of socks today.
15: Wow.
16: So, yeah.
15: Is it cool? What'd you get?
16: I don't know. I tell him not to tell me. I like surprises. This one was a Mother's Day gift.
15: Oh, so happy Mother's Day.
16: Shout out to King. Thank you for thinking about me and getting me gifts. Very sweet.
15: Do we unbox on the air, or do you unbox and see if you like, and then we talk about it later? I don't know the rules here.
16: I usually will unbox them on my Instagram if I unbox them at all. Sometimes I'll just take a picture of what's inside and post those on Instagram and do a little shout out. But people like the unboxing videos.
15: They're very popular. Mm-hmm. Little Gwynnie Plank, who is 12 years old, loves the unboxing. In fact, she'll ask me if I can videotape her opening her box. And I'm like, Gwen, you have a box that has nothing in it. And oh, by the way, speaking of like Instagram stuff, I took my daughter shopping tonight. Because we can't find anything, we had to buy toiletries. So she had to get her shampoo. And with every little thing that she would grab, she goes, oh, I like this. And she'd go, I don't know if you can, like, she'd tap it with her three fingers that everyone does, you know, whenever they're, this is my blush, and they'll grab and they'll tap on it a little bit. I'm like, Gwen, you don't.
16: It's the ASMR of it all.
15: Yes, yes. I'm like, you don't, babe.
16: I love that part.
15: You're not on YouTube right now. You don't have to tap everything that you get. Yeah, exactly. Dad, I really like this box a lot.
16: Tap.
15: Yeah, stop.
16: Like, stop it.
15: Well, I'm glad you finally found it.
16: I did not find it.
15: Oh, wait, you didn't find it?
16: I did not find it. It is missing in action.
15: Oh, I thought you've... Oh, my gosh.
16: No, I was looking for it. Yeah, no, I cannot find it.
15: Are the offices locked up? Can we start digging through his office or anything? Or is that frowned upon around here?
16: Yeah, no, there's just one big mail room. And I know where, like, the back of my hand. I know exactly where the packages
15: are. You get enough stuff where you know?
16: Yeah.
15: All right. I'm very envious, to be quite honest. So, kudos to you. And when you find the box from King, we'll have an official unboxing.
16: Heck yes.
15: And what'd you say the guy's name is?
16: Who signs for the boxes? It's usually Adrian Rivas. But today, I'm gonna call him out on the air. Where is my package, Rango?
15: Rango.
16: E Rango.
15: What are we doing, Rango?
16: Where is my package?
15: Let's go to the phones. 877-99 on Fox. 877-996-6369. Now, Gunner and I have tried a few times when I used to do the Friday night show, and we never had a good phone connection. But let's see how it works here on a Thursday morning here on Fox Sports Radio. What's going on, Gunner, in Minnesota? How are you, man?
11: Oh, what's going on, Plank? How's it going, man?
15: It's great to hear your voice. You sound clear as a bell in Minnesota tonight.
11: Yeah, it's good connection now. I got a good phone. I got earbuds and talking off those.
15: I have no idea what you just said, but take me through you're feeling about Game 5 or Game 6 tomorrow night. Are your T-Wolves going to bounce back? How's your Minnesota fandom going? Are you going to be okay?
11: They're going to bounce back. Yes. After that ridiculousness in Minnesota, there's going to be this crowd that get loud. Make sure Wemby hears it, and we're gonna make him feel like he's have an off night. That's all I want to say right now. He's having a night. He's having a bad night. He had game one against us.
15: Let me ask you this, Gunner. A big story developed earlier in this hour whenever Hollerin' James called in and did not know who he thinks the quarterback of the Vikings should be. I proudly proclaim that I think Kyler Murray is your guy, and I think he's going to be good. Where do you stand on J.J. McCarthy versus Kyler Murray versus I think Carson Wentz might still be there? Heck, I don't know. Maybe that dude I'd never heard of before is there either. Where do you stand?
11: Well, I'm not a Viking fan.
15: How can you not be a Viking fan in the heart of Minnesota? What's wrong with you?
11: You already know I'm a Panther fan. I told you many times.
15: That's right. I'm sorry. Listen, I drink during the show. I forget things. You're fine. But what is the vibe around Minnesota, though? You feel it. You know it. Do they believe
11: in
15: Kyler?
11: Yeah, I hear about it. They like McCarthy up there. I know that. I like the fans I work with. It's like, how do you like a guy that's played, 10 games? I think he has more interceptions than touchdowns, or more turnovers than touchdowns he has. I wouldn't want him on my team, that's for sure. I think he's going to be on the league before you know it.
15: I hope you accept my apology, Gunner, for mistaking you for a Vikings fan, knowing your diehard Carolina Panther fan nature. All right, buddy. Everything good? Are you doing good? You staying out of trouble?
11: Oh, yeah. Yeah, I'm doing good. I'm just ready for Friday's game and winning that game and leaving San Antonio back in Texas. That's all I'm hoping to do.
15: All right. Hey, Gunner, thanks for the phone call. I appreciate it. J.J. McCarthy in his career in the National Football League has started 10 games. He's 6-4 in those starts. Not bad. 11 touchdowns, 12 interceptions. He's also fumbled it 6 times while being sacked 27 times. So, you got Justin Jefferson. You got one of the best wide receivers in the game. But, yeah, don't really know if he had the help around him. Sorry about that. Gunner, you know, that's on me. All right, my mind got absolutely spaced, and I forgot you're the only Carolina Panthers fan that I know in the world. You know, Jeff Schwartz lives in Carolina, but he's a Chiefs guy. So, Dari Noka of ESPN, whom I work with locally, he's a Carolina fan. That's about it.
12: Mike Lingard is a Panthers fan.
15: How is that possible?
16: My old coworker at Red Robin is a Panthers fan. Shout out Lacey.
15: Unlimited fries. Okay.
16: No, it's called Bottomless. They're bottomless.
15: Bottomless. Oh my.
16: Yes, and their campfire and their honey poppy is so good.
12: I prefer topless fries.
16: Oh,
15: I prefer a lot of things topless, but I mean, I thought bottomless was only for drinks. Is it for apps and food, too?
16: Just the French fries and the sodas and the freckled lemonades will be bottomless, yeah.
15: Freckled lemonades. Bottomless fries. Dangerous, dangerous, dangerous.
16: Oh, they're so good. That seasoning on there. Oh, stop.
15: And what was your coworker's? Lindsay?
16: Lacey. What up, Lacey?
15: Go Panthers, Lacey.
16: I think she's now managing the one that I used to work at. So we used to be those coworkers, servers, and now, yeah.
15: We need discounts. And Big Mike. Is Mike from Carolina or something? That makes no sense whatsoever.
12: I don't remember the logic behind it. I just know for sure he's a Panthers fan.
15: Boy, this is an all-star lineup on the phones right now, is it not? Jed, who fled. Welcome to the show.
12: He's gone.
15: I figured that would be it. All right. Well, speaking of that, Lorraine's favorite. He fled. Jed, who fled. I don't just aside, I don't think I've ever talked to Jed who fled. I don't think I'm not even kidding. I've filled in, a handful of times over the last decade. And I think every single time I see Jed who fled is on hold, I'm pretty sure he never makes it to the air. Never. I don't think I've ever talked to
12: him. He warned me when I screened his phone call. He said, just so you know, I could get distracted by drugs, women, or something else, but I might not make it till he goes to me.
15: Well, at least he's honest. You got to respect the honesty. Well, speaking of stars, Mike the Leprechaun. Welcome to Fox Sports Radio, Mike. I'm impressed. A little early. What's going on, man? How are you?
17: No, I get up at 2 o'clock these days.
15: Well, congratulations.
17: Early.
15: All right, man. How you doing?
17: Anyway, Chris, I missed you. Brian Neal filled in for you, and he did.
16: Let me just put this in real fast, Leprechaun. Make sure you tread lightly where you be talking about other hosts, or you might not get back on the air when those hosts call. You know what I'm saying?
15: That's right.
16: So you need to be respectful to the people who put you on the air if you want to get on the air.
15: And Brian and I are filling in for Ben, just so you know. So it's not like he's Okay. I'd follow your advice.
17: He was a good substitute teacher. Let's put it that way. He was. Ben is having fun in New York. Lorena gives love a bad name, a stake to the heart. I have the top thing, 10 things I learned about Lorena this weekend.
15: 10?
17: Would you like to hear the top? At least I had to cut it down.
15: How about this? Give me three. How's that? Because, we only got 4 minutes left in the segment. I hate to ruin the bit, but... I do have the constraints of the broadcast clock, Mike.
17: Okay, I'll go quick. She wore a tiara. She got a Queen of Hearts thing. She pulled the rug from under me. She pulled a chair down when I was sitting.
16: I was not even standing next to you when you fell. I was putting the girl with the camera in her hand up on the chair and you fell. Everyone was like, I have it on camera, bro. I have me running towards you on camera trying to pick you up. Next time you fall, I'm not picking you up. You stay on the ground.
17: Next time I won't pick you up either.
16: Yeah, I didn't fall.
12: You missed the chair because you were hammered.
16: Yeah, because you were so drunk.
17: I wasn't.
16: That's you a, were.
17: I had about three drinks all night. It was so busy. Anyway, Serena was awesome on stage singing Sweet Caroline, Hotel California. She was awesome. And she told my jokes with me. She was fun to hang out with. She wrote me a lovely text from the airport. She said, Mike, thanks. That was a great weekend, blah, blah, blah. My favorite part was Salem. And then she said, but Mike, don't worry. I'm going to always be sassy with you. And I'm quoting her. And Lorena, I can hold that over your head. I could leak that phone number on Instagram at any time.
16: You totally could, and I'm perfectly fine with it.
17: And I won't. Of course I wouldn't. But now I know why she's jealous of Sydney Sweeney, because you should see her with Michaela. She was so envious of the wannabe model. There was lots of people hitting on Lorena at the bars. One of my friends...
16: You've done it again, Leprechaun. You have accused me of being jealous of my soon-to-be sister. Like, stop. We're twins. We have the same smile, the same eyeballs. Like, I told her the other day, I was like, girl, I'm pretty sure you are my long-lost sister. She's like, I completely agree. So shout out to my girl model over in Worcestershire.
15: Worcestershire. Thanks for the call.
17: What's up?
15: Appreciate it. Was that enough? I mean,
16: I think that was
12: enough. That was enough.
15: I like Mike. It's just he's a lot. You know, it's...
16: I didn't notice.
15: Have you guys had a chance to talk since the meet and greet with Mike, or was that the first time? Did he call in the other day yet?
12: No, he called in when Brian was filling in. He was on hold for like an hour and a half. Brian goes to him, and the very first thing he says is, I like Chris Plank better.
15: Oh my gosh, Mike!
16: And then Mike gets upset when Brian doesn't go to him.
15: Now, listen, hold on a second. It's my guy. All right? That's my butt. Brian Noe has come to Oklahoma. We watched the Thunder playoff game together way back in the day. Don't be. That's my guy. Stop. I'm not better than, number one, I'm not better. And number two, like you said, Lorena, this is why, Mike the Leprechaun. It's kind of funny, though, for those that, you know, don't have to work on the weekends. I, last summer, did the Friday night show before Adam and K-Fig took over. And I was fired from the Friday night show. And I was fired because who was it that fired me? Who was producing? She just left Fox Sports Radio and then came back.
16: Bree, the cheesiest.
15: Fired. Yeah, Bree fired me. And then after she fired me, you know, there was a little depression. But the Friday night show... This is an old reference. There was a show called Star Search with Ed McMahon. Maybe you could call it now the modern day American Idol. And it was where people would try out acts and they would say if they would move on. My Friday night show was kind of like Star Search. It was like American Idol for people attempting bits and things for the weekday show to try to get on with Big Ben. And Mike would use this a lot for practicing for the talent contest, tried a lot of voices, a lot of bits, a lot of comedy routines. So I'm a fan of Mike's. But I also felt like Mike the Leprechaun was really trying to start some sort of rivalry with Lorena, and I'm not here for that. It's not right, Mike. It's not. But you sound like you guys got along okay when you were in person, right?
16: For the most part.
15: You know, he said something.
16: How dare he try and blame me for that? I'm going to post those pictures of him on the ground now. That's what he gets.
15: Did Mike the Leprechaun story walking around Fox Sports Radio at like the middle of the afternoon trying to find Ben a couple years ago is still the funniest thing I think I've ever heard.
16: It was like 8 months ago. It wasn't even a couple years ago.
15: Oh, was it?
16: No. And I'm on my way to Oregon, and my boss calls me and he's like, do you know who this man is? And I'm like, oh my gosh, what is he doing there in the middle of the day? He got us all in trouble. Like, they told us not to have guests anymore. And if we do, we need to have everyone in the building know, even though they're not supposed to, no one would be here when they come.
15: I just want to be around in those conversations. I want to be in those conversations whenever someone is trying to have it explained to them that a guy named Mike the Leprechaun is there and he's part of the overnight crew. And it's, hey, listen, there might be a guy named Hollerin' James. Who? Hollerin' James. He like yells when he talks. Hollerin', you know, get it?
16: And that's the point, though, Plank. We have such an eclectic group of callers. They could be a little intimidating for people who don't engage with them on a daily basis.
15: Oh, it's we're overnights. We have no social skills whatsoever. I will say, the drunkest people are always the ones that say, oh, man, I wasn't drunk at all. I'd only had a couple of beers. That's the person the next day where you're like, bro, you were crying about your ex-girlfriend. You slurred every word. You tried to do karaoke and you were awful. You know, all those things. It's always the person that tells you that they weren't that drunk. The NBA playoffs are here, and DraftKings Sportsbook is an official sports betting partner of the NBA. Right now, you can use the promo code Maller to claim your special offer at DraftKings. 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The crown is yours. 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
1: Do you remember how bad they were pre-LeBron? The five previous seasons, no playoffs, hard to do in the NBA, and they had the worst record in the league for 5 years. That was the Lakers. He overcame, and this is virtually impossible to do in pro sports, he's overcome poor owners. The buses were among the poorest owners with a tiny staff, right? It was basically Kurt Rambis, a couple of bus kids, Jeannie Buss, and Rob Pelinka, a former agent. Tiny, tiny staff. They went through how many coaches? Four coaches, 8 years, Darvin Ham, total whiff. Gave Alex Caruso away. In fact, two of the great things the Lakers did is find Alex Caruso and Austin Reeves undrafted. That's like the two feathers in their cap. But if you look at OKC and San Antonio, the two current best rosters, overwhelmingly built through the draft, they don't draft anybody that can play.
0: This is The Herd with Colin Cowherd.
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14: Taylor, leave the room for a second, okay? 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
14: 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Mikey's going to get mad at me. 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
15: 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A couple quick reactions to Klondike's idea. Analog Al. Klondike's idea is bad. Show killer. Now, I don't know if it's that bad. But if you're doing a song list about mythical animals, creatures, I don't think you're going to get that far. What'd you say was a Metallica one I couldn't think of, Coop? That was good.
16: The thing that should not be.
15: The thing that should not be. Craig writes, so a list segment, huh? I think that's been done. Remember Breeze 3s on Friday nights when you worked back then. That's right, before she fired me. That was right, big time. I don't think Ben is a fan of lists either. I mean, you can be mad but that Ben's taking a night off, which I know we always are. But, I mean, I don't think he's a big list guy either. But I will say, the idea of the mythical song list has led to some calls, Klondike. So kudos to you at 877-99 on Fox. We'll get to those in a bit. Craig also adds, Mendoza versus Simpson, better career? I think Mendoza, just because he was overlooked 2 or 3 star out of high school, and he ended up beating his dream school for the Natty, and still has a chip on his shoulder because of all of this. So give me Mendoza. Ty Simpson has only been a starter for 1 year. That's what's wild about all of this. And it's crazy that Ty Simpson has been a starter for 1 year, and he was in college for, what, 4? I mean, it's just it's a thing that doesn't happen anymore in sports, especially in college football. You don't go to one school and stay there 4 years and start 15 games, and all 15 of those are in your final season. I mean, the guy prior to this season had completed 29 passes in his collegiate career. He was essentially the mop-up quarterback behind Jalen Milroe. So Sean McVay's a stud. He's done incredible things. But to me, that's tough. That's tough to go ahead and say, oh, yeah. No, that's my guy when he's had 1 year as the starting quarterback. Emmett, I love Kyler to the Vikings. Probably the most sane system he's had yet, on top of Justin Jefferson, Jordan Addison, and Juan Jennings. Nice weapons, nice defense, and a QB whisperer coach. Vikings will make the playoffs. Late night drug tester. I agree. Kyler Murray's explosive. But enough about his Call of Duty play. You know, I didn't come in with a list tonight, but I did come in with positive words on Kyler Murray, which could get me banned from ever doing this show again. So there is that. And then one more. I was really confused hearing the opening hour of the show tonight. I didn't hear about the Knicks, the Dolphins, the Wildcats of Arizona, or an upcoming Steve Kerr interview. Oh, my bad. Forgot this isn't Sunday Night with Arnie. Yeah, I'm off Sunday night. For you people that are mean to me, I'm going to watch my son graduate from West Point. Alf, you a-holes. I have created a man who is going to make a difference in this world. All right? So keep your hate on social media. But yeah, no, how about that? My son is graduating from college, and we are, Lorena, get this, we are taking 25 people with us, and we are traveling from Oklahoma to New York. It involves also, everyone's in bed, so I can say this, my mom and my dad, who have been divorced since I was like 12 years old, and my wife's mom and dad, and my father-in-law is a douche, so I've got to deal with him all weekend long. So, yeah, I'm kind of in hell over the next week. And then I've got to ride on a road trip with my wife for 23 hours. And if you think this show is miserable with me hosting, imagine being in a car with someone who just tells you how terrible you are at everything. It's going to be a fun trip. Fun trip. But at the end of it, you know what's there? My boy graduating from college. So I got that going for me. Coop, you want to get these calls in here? Let's go to the milkman. The milkman is in Oakland with his mythical creature song list. What's up, milkman? How are you?
16: Good morning, and good morning, Lorena. Can you hear me?
17: Good morning.
16: So here you go. Puff the Magic Dragon.
15: Number one.
17: That's a great one.
16: H.R. Puffin Stuff.
15: Is that a song?
17: Do I need
16: to
17: know
16: that? It was a cartoon, or like a animated show, a live-action animated cartoon, a Saturday morning show.
15: Okay.
16: What about Metallica? Enter Sandman?
15: Sandman's real.
16: Yep. No, well, okay. How about Iron Man? Black Sabbath.
15: That's really good.
16: I got more.
15: Okay. It's a list. It's a great idea. You've got a great list going.
16: What about Monster Mash?
15: Monsters are real. It's got to be mythical.
16: Okay. What about then do you know who Tab Benoit is?
15: No, but I'd love to get learned up.
16: So he does a song called Stackle-Myra or Stackle something. It's about a creature that comes out from under your bed if you're not a good boy. So he does that one. Then I got one that's borderline. What about the Woody Woodpecker song?
15: Because woodpeckers can't talk. So, I mean, that'd be pretty good, too.
16: That's right.
15: It's a really good point.
16: So hopefully I opened up some thought patterns there, and you guys can think stuff. There's more, but I got to leave some for some other callers.
15: Yeah, no, I appreciate it. Thanks for the phone call. Hold on, let me see what this sounds. This is the H.R. Puffin Stuff theme song. I mean, is that because
18: H.R. Puffin Stuff can't do a little because he can't do enough.
15: I don't know H.R. Puffin Stuff. I thought that was like a joke, but I guess it was really a TV show. A show. A golden boy and his magic flute. All right. I guess it fits. We get one more in on this very compelling topic. Bob is in Massachusetts. I hope Milkman didn't take all of his people. Bob, welcome to the show. What's going on?
19: Hi. I just have one. It's from Genesis. Album Trick of the Tail. Song is Squonk. It's about a fictitious animal from a book in like 1910, which... The whole album is great, Trick of the Tail, but Squonk is definitely my number one fictitious animal song.
15: I appreciate it. Boy, do you know what? The next time we do a fill, next time I'm in for Ben, the first call we're taking on the night is Klondike in Iowa, so we can get to the top list of mythical creatures. Squonk was a song that convinced the band, and their new lead singer was right, when Peter Gabriel left. They auditioned new singers. One guy that really stood out was Phil Collins, the band's drummer. He gave it a shot, nailed it, and became their new vocalist, all thanks to the song Squonk. I don't know what a squonk is, but I do know that I feel smarter than I ever have on mythical creatures here this morning. All right, it's the Ben Maller Show here on Fox Sports Radio. Listen, I had one more thing. One more thing that I needed to get to. And it's really contractually obligated. But in the end, it's necessary. Coop, you and I are Lakers, guys. We've got to decide exactly what the future looks like for one LeBron James.
20: Now, LeBron James.
15: Now we've waited until there's 23 minutes left in the show, and I think that's pretty good. But according to reports, now some people think that the Lakers are going to now focus their attention on one Giannis Antetokounmpo. There's a report tonight from Chris Mannix who says that the Miami Heat are expected to be first in line when it comes to trading for the Bucks superstar. Now, I'm not going to lie. I mean, the Miami Heat seem to be always first in line for somebody, and I don't know that they've been able to get somebody at all since the big three. But will the Bucks trade him to another team in the East? And is there a package that the Heat could put together? They do have a lot of young stars. Jaime Jaquez, Tyler Hero. They got a lot of young dudes. And they have the 13th pick in this year's draft. And they own all of their first-round picks from 2029 to 2032. But I want to ask you this, Coop, because I have a hot take on it. Are you a believer that the Lakers should be in play for this, even though I don't know what they have to trade for? Should L.A. make a move for Giannis?
20: Look, I mean, I worry because he's not been super healthy in the last few years. But also, I mean, the idea of a healthy... Well, I mean, and what would we have to give up for him? That's the other question.
15: Dad, what do you have that you can give up for him? I mean, in all fairness, are you going to trade Austin Reeves and the Bucks are going to be like, yeah, we're good? I mean, I don't know.
20: Yeah, I don't know if I'd make that move.
15: I don't think the Lakers have – I don't think they have the capital to go get him. They gave up too much for – well, they didn't give up as much as people thought they should. But their future draft picks for the Lakers, they have their own pick in 26. They have their own pick in 28, 30, 31, and 32. So maybe there is some potential trades there. They traded their 2027 pick to Utah, but it is projected, and if it falls within the protected range and is not conveyed, the Lakers would then have to trade away their 2027 second-round pick to Utah. So the Lakers kind of own all their first-round picks, surprisingly, over the next handful of years. So I don't know. I don't know if Milwaukee would want a package like that with a bunch of first-round picks from a team that would have Giannis, Luka, and, you know, I don't know if Austin Reeves would be a part of it or not. But I don't know if that's what they need. They got to find a good big. Ayton was okay. They got to kind of find a good pick. And they got to find out what they're going to do with LeBron. We got time for two cuts here. Here is the way that everyone handled things after the Lakers were eliminated this week. Here was J.J. Redick whenever he was asked about, hey, are you expecting LeBron James to return? Because, again, I don't even know if LeBron James knows right now. I don't know if anybody knows right now whether or not he's going to be back, because I'm a firm believer that you got to move on at some point. And if that point is now, you're not going to be able to trade him, right? I don't think that there is a deal that's out there to be made. But, you know, we're up against. Let me get a break, and I'll play it when we come back heading out the door. Because it's decision time. Are you just going to hand the team over to Luka? Are you guys buying what Rick Bucher's throwing out there, that there's beef between Luka and LeBron James? Maybe there is, maybe there isn't. Are you buying right now that there is even a trade to be made, that there's someone out there that would want him? And maybe that deal is what his contract's up anyway, so it's not even a trade. It's a free agent acquisition. I mean, where does he end up? Does Cleveland want to go get him? I mean, if Cleveland comes up short and implodes here in their last two games with a 3-2 lead, maybe. Do the Lakers want him back? Does LeBron James just say, hey, man, I've accomplished everything I can? Does he follow our man Rob Parker's advice and just retire? We'll dive into it next to wrap up this edition of the Ben Maller Show right here on Fox Sports Radio.
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11: Just like the wide wing dove sings a song, sounds like she's singing.
15: All right, let me get you a couple of LeBron things here real quick. Here is what J.J. Redick said after the game on, what was that, Tuesday night, Monday night?
12: Has that part of this hit you yet, that this could be goodbye to him?
13: I haven't even thought about that, and again, we'll deal with the off season which is, you know, the next
15: now.
13: 2 months.
15: Now, here's what Rob Pelinka said about LeBron James.
14: I think the first order of business is allowing him to spend the time he needs to decide what his next step are. Does he want to play another year in the NBA? And that'll be, as he said to you guys last night, family time. I think time with his inner circle. And we just want to honor that for him. Of course, any team, including ours, would love to have LeBron James on their roster. That's a blessing in itself, just with what he does.
15: So I don't know. Maybe I'll just look at it and say they're allowing him the time to make up his mind. And they're still very open to bringing him back. But I don't know if that's truth. I will say this much. I grew up a Lakers fan. I'm a diehard Lakers fan. I have no objectivity when it comes to them. I live in Oklahoma City. I've grown to love Mark Daigneault. I think he's the best coach in the NBA. And I think when all is said and done, I think he could go down as one of the greatest coaches in NBA history. That's how good this dude is. I love him. But when he's sitting there and saying, oh, man, isn't it great how hard they played? And I'm being, you know, somewhat selective with how he phrased it, but it's just, I mean, you're the freaking Lakers. You got banners on banners on banners, and you're telling me that I've got to hear from Thunder coach about how hard they played and how tough they made it? You know, Lakers, go get it, go win. I've had a couple days now. So you understand that they're without their best player, but I don't need like a sympathy press conference from the head coach of the team that just beat you. It's like, who are we? It's like we've become Nebraska of the NBA. We used to win all these titles and bragged about them, and now all we can do is talk about the good old days. We. All right, before we go, I don't want to ask this in any way to get anyone in trouble, but I would assume that it's been a minute since we've been on any job interviews, right? We all love where we work. We don't want to go anywhere else. Fox Sports Radio, let's go.
16: Yep.
15: But I saw this on the social media app X today. Maybe you've heard of it. And I wanted to share it to see how you guys would handle this question.
17: Just bombed the job interview. I knew the question was coming. They always ask it. What's your biggest weakness? I blacked out. Brain went numb. Didn't say, oh, delegation. Have a problem delegating because I want to make sure that it gets done right. Nothing like that. Nothing standard. Know what I said? Oreos. I said Oreos were my biggest weakness. I was like, I'll eat them until the milk's gone. However much milk's in my cup, I'll eat Oreos. Could be 2, could be 12. Your boy's still looking for a job.
15: So, I think that's the right answer, is Oreos. But if you were to be asked in a job interview, I think if somebody was honest, Lorraine, and they said my biggest weakness is Oreos, I think that might be a guy I hire on the spot, right?
16: Yeah, that would do it for me.
15: I mean,
16: think about that too. He's always going to come with Oreos.
15: He's always going to bring Oreos to work. Like, I don't want some BS. My problem is I don't delegate enough. Or my problem is I care too much. My biggest weakness is I don't go home for work. Hey, Coop, don't you want some honesty in a job interview like that? Hey, my weakness is Oreos. He didn't say beer. He didn't say liquor, which, again, I wouldn't judge. But, I mean, come on, dude. That's the kind of guy I want working for me.
6: That's a good point.
15: I mean, is what it is. I appreciate the honesty. Of course, I'm somebody now as a wrestling fan that thinks everything is a work, so there's probably no way that was real. But in the end, I think everybody needs to start taking their job interviews more like that. No one wants to hear that you care too much. No one wants to hear that you don't delegate enough. They want to hear that you're going to eat too many Oreos. That's what it is. All right, we got to get out of the way. Jonas, LeVar, and Brady Quinn are coming up next. Thanks for hanging tonight. Been a fun time. Good calls. Some good tweets. Really awesome. Awesome stuff for the most part throughout the evening from Coop and Lorena and you guys on the X. I'm going to be back on Saturday night. Bernie Fratto is taking the night off. And don't forget our Sunday night show with Arnie Spanier and myself from 10 p. to 1 a. Live every Sunday night as we recap the weekend that was. You can look at it as a weekend recap or a week kickoff. Your choice. When we come back, it's Jonas, LeVar, and Brady Quinn. It's Fox Sports Radio. Have a great weekend.
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2: What you need to know.
28: Evan Mobley had 6 late points to force overtime in Game 5 of the Eastern Conference semifinals. Cleveland eventually stealing a win on the road, 117-113. James Harden becoming the first player to score at least 30 points in a playoff game for 6 different teams. Game 5 of the Western Conference NHL semifinals went to overtime. Colorado with 2 late goals to force that extra frame. Minnesota had a 3-1 lead going into the third period. Colorado scored the game-winning goal 4 minutes into overtime, taking a 4-3 win to advance to the Western Conference Finals in a 4-1 series win. Major League Baseball, Atlanta gets its 30th win of the year, 4-1 over the Cubs. The White Sox beat the Royals 6-5 in AL Central matchup. Max Fried's getting an MRI after he left his start against the Orioles. Yankees dropped that one 7-0. Shohei Ohtani pitched 7 no-run innings as the Dodgers beat the Giants 4-0. He did not hit in the game. I'm Martin Weiss.
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12: Taylor, leave the room for a second, okay? 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

0: they wanted LeBron James back, they would have offered him an extension, which they never officially did. Okay, but what whether you could say the money of the, that they wanted to, well, you make an offer, and then if you really want to figure it out, LeBron would have had a chance to decide whether or not that happened. That did not happen. So I'm not buying this whole idea that it's about giving LeBron some space and time. If you really wanted the guy back, that's what you would have done. But I have the solution for LeBron James. It won't take you long, okay? Really quick. LeBron James, is this on?
1: It's on even in Detroit.
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0: Two pros and a cup of Joe, Fox Sports Radio. LeVar Arrington, Brady Quinn, Jonas Knox with you here. Coming up top of next hour, a little over 12 minutes from now, we are going to have the great Albert Breer on with us here. We're going to see if he wants to spill the beans on any NFL matchups that haven't been announced yet. We'll try and work that out of him. We'll get to that here again, top of next hour, a little over 10 minutes from now. And you know where you can hear that? As always, on the iHeartRadio app. That's where you can hear it. 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And be sure to select Fox Sports Radio as one of your presets in the iHeart app so it will always pop up at the top of your screen. So we're talking about the conversation that is ongoing. It's continued more and more. The 2014 playoff, the ACC, the Big Ten in favor of it. The SEC is talking about, you know, a 16-team playoff. But nonetheless, it's going to be expanding. Well, and
1: every power conference, as well as Notre Dame, is in favor of the 2014 expansion or playoff, with the exception of the SEC.
2: That's right.
1: And so you have to ask yourself, why is that? Why does the SEC only want to expand to 16 teams as compared to every other power conference as well as Notre Dame? And it's a fairly simple response. ESPN, who holds all the cards to the current playoff format, would have to open bid the playoff if it goes to 24 teams per the agreement. If it stays at 16, ESPN still stays in control. If it goes to 24, there's a lot more games and access for the networks to be a part of it. And so it's just kind of funny that the sole network of the SEC is behind all of this, in my opinion, pulling the strings and saying, we're not sure we like this quite as much. So
3: why would you?
1: And that's one response to it. Like, why would you want them to expand if they have all the control of it right now? Now, some would say that's not great for the sport of college football. But when it comes down to it, the Big Ten and the SEC are the only two conferences that really matter because they have to come to an agreement. Once those two come to an agreement, that's what the expanded playoff format will look like. So until the SEC budges, as much as the Big Ten wants to go to 24, as much as the Big 12 and the ACC and Notre Dame and, you know, everyone else, it doesn't matter. And look, there might not be, every coach. We already heard about Mario Cristobal saying, 24 would be too much. There's some coaches who feel that way. But by and large, it's the majority of every conference, with the exception of the SEC, feels that there should be an expansion to 24. So take that for what it's worth. But that's ultimately, you know, why we are where we are at this juncture.
3: It's still not going to be good enough. That's the funny thing. Like, they're still going. There are people that think they're going to benefit from an expanded field, and they're going to get shafted no differently than what they have the entire time. And that's going to be a harsh reality. You cannot appease everyone. You can't win with everyone. Somebody's going to be a loser in this, and that's the bottom line. And 24, you know what? You know why the big conferences are okay with it? Because, again, it's giving more opportunities to get more teams in, which makes your conference more prestigious. It actually could have the transverse reaction on some of these schools that are thinking that, 24 teams, that means we have a chance, guys. No, you don't. That just, all it means is that there's going to be more schools from the Big Ten and from the SEC that go into the playoff. And now that conference becomes more attractive, and the teams that aren't at the top become more attractive because you got an opportunity to make it into the playoffs. It's a clear recruiting opportunity and advantage and asset that this could turn into, if that were to be what it turns into. And you would have to assume that's what this will turn into.
0: Anytime there's something that's voted on, you're going to have somebody who feels like they got slighted. Like, that's, it happens with college basketball. You know, I mean, I don't know about now. They've got 105 teams that are in now or whatever it is. But with college football, there's always a complaint. If it was, you know, four teams that got in, the fifth and sixth teams felt screwed. You know, if it's 12, the 13th and 14th, that's always going to be the case. I just look at it and go, I don't know that it really changes much because I think you're still going to have the usual suspects at the end of the day that are going to be the best teams in the sport. You'll have some outliers occasionally, and you'll have a team like Indiana who will pop up and, you know, hit big and they'll go on a run. But I still feel like you're going to have the same teams that are going to be near the top of college football's landscape, whether it's 12, 24. I feel like there's a pretty good idea of who's going to be there at the end. In my
1: mind. Well, look, there's a reason why there's traditional blue bloods, but that's, I mean, look at, again, other programs that haven't been a part of it, right? Like Indiana has been a part of it. They won a national championship. You know, we couldn't say that 4 years ago. Vanderbilt was knocking on the door for it. So as much as we'd like to say that, I don't know that that's necessarily true. I mean, it seems like, and then granted, I'm not necessarily one that believes like we need to be inclusive for the sake of being inclusive in this case. I mean, there's 138 Division I men's football programs. So having 24 teams in is what was that? It's like 17%, something like that. So it's not like that's a huge percentage. And I do think if you go to 24, it'll stabilize and stay there for a while. Because how long have we had 68 for? Didn't we look that up? Like, wasn't that back during the like the early 2000s or something?
0: Yeah.
1: We expanded for the playing games.
0: Yep.
1: And it'd been that way for 20 plus years until we just added on an additional 8. So I think if they go to 24, the expansion of the playoffs stops there. And hopefully you find a way of formatting that makes it work. I think the toughest thing about the playoff is we went from 4 to 12. And each year we keep saying, oh, it's not enough. It's not enough. Well, at this case, I look at it and just say 24 would be the stopping point for me. You can't go any more than that. Just purely based on the calendar. But more so than that, I don't know that you need to. Like, do we really need to argue for the 25th, 26th best team in the country?
0: No.
1: I don't think so.
0: No. And I also think that there's enough teams out there that realize, you know what? We got no shot at this whole thing, but let's go have fun
3: None.
0: On Saturday.
3: Why not?
0: Let's go drink.
3: Waste management, baby.
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6: 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Hope you're having an amazing day so far. And, man, this weather backs it. I hope you plan on having a great day because some awesome weather finally back in Pensacola. Yesterday was incredible. One of those days where you drive. Oh, I went out to the beach yesterday. Went out to, you know, went over the bridge and whatnot. And you look at the water, and it just pulls like a wow out of you, you know? One of those type of days. Mm-hmm. It was just incredible. And I hope you enjoyed it. Had an amazing Wednesday. Today's, it's going to be a fun day. NFL schedule releases tonight at 6:30 Central, I believe. A lot of the schedule already announced. We had the 9 international games that were released yesterday morning. The Saints being one of those teams that will head over to Paris for the first ever NFL game in Paris against the Pittsburgh Steelers, which that'll be pretty interesting, I'm sure. But yeah, a lot to get into today with several games already being confirmed here this morning ahead of the official release time at 6:30 tonight. But Justin, welcome back in studio. We got a big day locally as well for, our UWF baseball team.
33: Yeah, great to be back in town. Really excited. Thanks for holding it down the past few days. And shout out Luke for coming to the show and helping you out here in studio.
6: Oh, yeah.
33: But, yeah, really excited to be back in town. Really excited to be back at Pensacola, especially this week. We have a lot of really big events, big games going on here in town. Yeah, of course, you said schedule release. That's coming out tonight. And, yeah, it's pretty typical that you'll see just a bunch of leaks and updates throughout the day. Like, The one I saw this morning is the Patriots are playing the Jets in Week 16. I'm like,
4: to that.
33: I'm like, I probably could have guessed that one in three guesses.
4: Yeah,
33: you know, that's a pretty typical one.
4: I did see Bucks Bears on Sunday Night Football Week 9. I think it is
33: Week 9. That is,
4: I believe. Yeah,
33: that's in Chicago too.
4: Mm-hmm.
33: Dang, I was going to be in Chicago around Week 4. I was hoping that game would be around then.
4: Yeah. Later in the season or midway through the season.
33: I do know the Patriots do play in Chicago this season too, and so I was hoping either one of the Bucks or the Patriots would be playing in Chicago during that week, because it would have just been like a really good timing for me.
4: Would have been cool.
33: Yeah, it would have been sick. But yeah, you know, it's like kind of a 1 out of 18 chance that you're able to nail that.
4: Still should go check them out though.
33: Yeah, I mean, if they're playing
4: if the Bears are in town.
33: Yeah, I know the Cubs will be in town, so I'll be checking out the Cubs for sure towards the end of the season. But yeah, you'll be seeing the releases. There'll be a little leak here and there, this game and this game. But yeah, we did see all 9 international games. They were officially dropped. You guys will be playing the Steelers in France, right?
4: Paris, yeah.
33: Paris.
4: Yep.
33: I mean, that's
4: same thing. Same thing. But yes, Week 7, the Saints will be playing the Pittsburgh Steelers. And so, one of the 9 international games, and that'll be pretty fun. First game the NFL's ever done in Paris, so that'll be interesting. And who else to better represent the NFL than the New Orleans Saints, with obviously the French influence and the branding and everything, and the fleur-de-lis as their logo, of course. And so it'll be good. New Orleans, obviously, very inspired by French culture, you could say. But, that'll be an interesting game. And yesterday I was saying, well, it could be a great game, but it might not be, depending on what the status of Aaron Rodgers is, because they were supposed to meet over the weekend, right? And here we are, sitting here on Thursday morning at 7:09 a.m. Central, and we have not heard a peep from Aaron Rodgers or the Pittsburgh Steelers party on what's going on. So that's my biggest question right now with the Steelers, as everybody else as well.
33: Yeah, it's going to be really interesting to just kind of see how everything develops with the schedule release. I always enjoy seeing what the social media teams do for this, because a lot of them do really good. Like, they're really creative.
4: It's the Super Bowl week.
33: Yeah.
4: Yeah.
33: My favorite's always been the Chargers. They kill it every single time, unless they fire their social media person. But, yeah, they are always amazing when they do their schedule release. So, yeah, I'm excited to see what these teams come up with. Heading into tonight, it's gonna be fun.
4: I think the Rams are pretty good at that too. Schedule release videos,
33: mm-hmm.
4: Yeah. The Rams I've always seen are pretty solid too. But yeah, that will be tonight. Obviously, MLB going on and baseball here locally, UWF. So you're gonna have quite the day with your voice there, Justin.
33: Yeah, I'm gonna have 3 straight days of calling doubleheaders for the regional. On top of also doing the morning show today and tomorrow, of course. And
4: that's insane.
33: Yeah, so it's going to be it'll be fun. I'll be hitting Starbucks a lot for hot tea. Yeah, like I get off my plane yesterday here in Pensacola around 4 o'clock. I was like, I need to like start working on my voice now.
4: Mm-hmm.
33: Also because, you know, when you're on, like, you know, I was traveling, went to go see friends out in Arizona, right? And, you know, you kick back, you have a good time, you drink here or there. That's not going to help your voice. So, you know, I had to make sure that I'm trying to replenish and
4: kind of really dries everything up.
33: Yeah, I'm making sure I take care of everything. So I'm
4: on top of you being in the desert, too.
33: Yeah.
4: So, it is dry as everything it gets over there.
33: So, especially with me coming off my nose surgery a month ago, like, my nose was, like, just crazy with how I was feeling out there. It was horrible. And the sun, like, it was 101. It was 101 out there, man.
4: Yeah.
33: And I didn't feel as hot as it does here, but yeah, it's just if you're in the shade, you're fine. But overall, yeah, really dry out there. So gonna be hitting up Starbucks a lot to get those hot honey teas to try and be taking care of my voice the next few days, because it's gonna be a long week of calling baseball, because UWF is hosting a regional in their final year in Division 2, which what a way to go out, because we're not going to see Jim Spoonerfield host an NCAA regional probably for, well, I don't know. It's going to be a long time. Let's just say that. It's going to be a long, long time until we ever see a regional hosted in Pensacola again for baseball.
4: They could shock us. You never know.
33: You never know. But with how top-heavy baseball, like, you know, people talk about football being top-heavy and basketball. No, man, it's baseball's the most top-heavy of them all, because you have, like, 8 to 9 SEC teams that'll host a regional. You know, it's just crazy. So if UWF ever did do that, I would quite literally, it would be insane to see what type of team they had that year if they were able to do that. But who knows? Mid-majors do it. You know, Coastal Carolina, Southern Miss, you know, they're going back-to-back years hosting regionals more than likely. So, yeah, I mean, it happens before. But nonetheless, last year, Division II, last time that we'll be hosting regionals here in Pensacola for quite some time. Mm-hmm. And I'm really excited to see how they play. They'll have Edward Waters starting at 1 o'clock first pitch here in Pensacola. And then at 5 o'clock will be Lee and Delta State. They'll be playing game two of that game two of the regional. And so how that kind of breaks down is the winners play the winners tomorrow and the losers play the losers tomorrow. And if the losers of the losers lose tomorrow, they are officially out. It's a double elimination. So
4: are you calling both games?
33: Calling both games, yeah.
4: Really? Delta State's two?
33: Yeah, I'm calling all six games or set. There's potential it could be seven games.
4: No way. So you're just the voice of Jim Spooner Field this week,
33: I guess. Yeah, I will be calling all the games, which I'm excited to do. This is the one year that we did host a regional was right before my first year calling UWF baseball when I was in college at UWF. So I've never gotten to see postseason ball played here in Pensacola and got to call it.
4: Right.
33: So that's what I'm really excited about. It's also just good just to, because this is going to be a lot of people seeing this. You know, you're going to have a lot of teams watching. I am really curious to see how Lee and Delta State play out, though. They're two really good teams. Delta State has the best pitcher in the conference. I'm very glad that they'll be using him today instead of tomorrow when UWF could potentially be facing him and Adrian Byrd. They did just face him last week, though, or 2 weeks ago in the GSC Championship, and they were able to knock him off.
4: Nice. I need to see a highlight reel of you and your plays that you call.
33: Yeah, I might need to get a little bit more, you know, might need to have a camera on me.
4: Yeah,
33: you know, maybe,
4: you should.
33: Yeah, you know, make sure.
4: Split screen that thing.
33: Yeah, have it all edited out to. Yeah,
4: go collab with GSC.
33: Yeah, right?
4: And all the schools, go do it.
33: Yeah, be good.
4: that'd be pretty sick.
33: Yeah, so we'll have Edward Waters. They're out of the SIAC, which if you don't know what the SIAC is, it's the same conference that Spring Hill College is in. They only get one bid into the tournament every year, and it's the team who wins their conference championship. But that's who UWF will be playing. They'll be opening up the regional here at home at 1 o'clock, and then there will be games tomorrow at 1, and believe, yeah, it'll be 1 and 5 o'clock again as well on Friday. So, yeah, a lot of baseball to be played here in town. Really exciting stuff. I'm excited to see how it kind of all plays out for UWF. Also because if they can make it work out this week, you know, they'll be hosting a super regional against whoever comes out of the Tampa regional. And then also, right at the exact same time, UWF softball, they're also going to be hosting a regional. It's going to be a busy week on campus, that's for sure.
4: Oh, no doubt, yeah.
33: Thankfully, tennis has already wrapped with the regional. They're headed to the national championship.
4: Yeah.
33: So
4: yeah, I saw West Alabama's bus yesterday.
33: Yeah, they beat them 4-1 in their match on Tuesday. So they're heading to the national championship. Congratulations to Coach Racine and his squad. It's huge. So we'll have two teams playing for national championships at the very bare minimum, golf and tennis right now. Currently, they will have the national championships on deck. Now it's up to baseball and softball to see if they can follow. Coach Ashley McLean and her squad, what a phenomenal year that they have had. Regular season GSC champions. They're the number two seed in the South Regional. Mm-hmm. They're going to have, I think the GSC as a whole has five teams in the regional. So it's a loaded GSC regional. They'll be playing Alabama Huntsville today, which is a team that gave them fits earlier in the year, handed them their first series loss. We'll see if they can turn that energy around and knock them to a one-loss team here in the game one of the regional. And then I believe, I forget who the other two teams are in this, our part of the regional, but yeah, there's a lot. I think it's West Dow and Montevallo, if I'm not mistaken. I might be wrong on that, but I do know we have five GSC teams in the South Regional. I do know that softball does play UAH today.
4: Okay. Yeah, that'll be good. 1 p.m.?
33: 1 p.m.
4: 1 p.m. today. Mm-hmm. Okay, good stuff there. The Tampa Bay Rays, Tampa Bay Rays, excuse me, taking on the Toronto Blue Jays yesterday for Game 3. It was not a rubber match because the Rays, they already beat them twice here in this three-game series. But Game 3 was pretty wild. The Rays had a 1-0 lead heading into the eighth inning. The Rays, they tied it up, went into extra innings, and, well, the Rays got walked off, which is pretty unfortunate. They were going up against Dylan Cease on the mound. for Tampa and for the Rays. They had Griffin Jacks on the mound for about five innings. But, you know, when it boiled, you know, it came down to it, extra innings, it was Dalton Varshow to walk off.
33: Yeah, Varshow. He's fun, man. He's
4: bases loaded, too. Grand slam. Yeah. That's tough.
33: So Griffin Jacks going five innings yesterday.
4: Huh. Yeah, it doesn't look like the best stat line, though. But
33: well, so that's the thing. So Griffin Jacks is one of our relievers.
4: Sure.
33: So that's...
4: Which is pretty interesting to see him go five.
33: Well, that's the thing. It's like...
4: But they already won the series, though.
33: No, and I get that. I'm just saying this isn't... I don't believe we've seen Griffin do this year.
4: Like get a start?
33: Yeah. I think this is his first game starting this season, if I'm not mistaken. So that's a new one for me. Maybe he has another one on there. I guess last game he pitched was against Boston. He went four innings.
4: Yeah,
33: looked like he started that game as well. So maybe they're just trying something out with him.
4: Trying to work him into the rotation.
33: Yeah,
4: the starters. Yeah,
33: maybe. Let's see. Because I haven't seen anything. But yeah, okay, that's why. Joe Boyle and Steven Matz are out right now. That's why.
4: That would do it.
33: Yeah. I was like, somebody's got to be hurt if Jax's pitch is getting starts. So, yeah, Steven Matz, he's out right now. Boyle's been out for a while. And then, of course, Pepio's been out since the beginning of the season. But, yeah, so a lot of the injuries still dealing throughout the rotation. They were very close to getting healthy, and then a couple guys get hurt. But, so, yeah, add that on with Gavin Lux and the rest of the crew. But, so, yeah, Griffin Jax, I guess, so he'll be our two-way pitcher, you know, he'll be starting and then pitch and then relief pitching sometimes. Yeah. But yeah, they get the series win again, though. That's all that matters. And
4: true.
33: They get the series win against Boston, Toronto, San Fran, Cleveland, Minnesota.
4: Yeah, yeah.
33: They've done it. They've just dominated all these American League teams, which is what we kind of said like they needed to do. Like, hey, you're going to go through a really tough stretch of playing just American League teams. Take advantage. They did. And they look really good. What is it now? 14 games above 500?
4: Yeah.
33: Really impressive.
4: It's incredible. And even game two of the series was really fun against the Blue Jays. At a 5-0 lead, I believe in the seventh inning, I think I want to say. The seventh inning, the Blue Jays, they made their comeback and whatnot. Forced extra innings, and then Taylor Walls was kind of all over the place. And Jonathan Aranda, too. Anyway, they got the win in extra innings. So they do secure the series here against the Blue Jays. And that's... Yeah, they continue to roll here.

0: as a team. In other news in the MLB, the Atlanta Braves, they secured their series against the Chicago Cubs yesterday. 4-1 was the final. So in that three-game series, they've already taken care of the Cubs twice. They'll have the game three today. But the Braves are rolling, too, after, they beat the Dodgers in their previous series. Now they've beaten the Cubs. So the Braves are playing, the best baseball in the league right now.
1: Mm-hmm.
0: So they're on a roll, too. That's what's going on in Atlanta.
1: Yeah. It's really cool to see this Braves team doing what they're doing right now. Just first team to 30 wins. They're playing how they should with the guys that they have. And overall, you beat the Cubs in a series, which they're just a tough team overall. They were on a tear. They won 15 straight at home. Then you're in Atlanta this week. You're 17 games above 500 now. You're looking for a sweep today. You just came off the series with the Dodgers, who are the reigning World Series champions. So, yeah, them as a whole, they look really good. And, they just really have just played amazing baseball. And they're getting healthy. Outside of Ronald Acuna and Eli White, they look really good with the rest of their guys, especially with Strider coming back. Schwellenbach, he's still waiting for him to come back as well. But, yeah, they look really good right now.
0: Oh, yeah. We need to talk about the Cavs Pistons game from last night. Big shocker. Detroit had a pretty significant lead, you could say, and down the stretch of the fourth quarter, and they just went ice cold. Ice cold, both offensively and, you could say defensively, too, for the majority of the final possessions. The Cavs get the win 117-113 in overtime, and Cleveland leads the series 3-2 with the series returning to Cleveland. So there's a lot to unpack from last night's game. Obviously, the talks have started to, the talks are continuing with Giannis Antetokounmpo, whatnot, and those teams. As they'll continue through the offseason. But we got to talk about last night's game five between Cleveland and Detroit. So let's dive into that when we come back from break. From Zach Schroeder and Justin Patrick, you are listening to the Morning Sports Take on Fox Sports Pensacola, 101.1 FM.
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0: Wednesday morning. Zach Schroeder and Justin Patrick here with you for the morning sports take on Fox Sports Pensacola, 101.1 FM. And once again, Justin, good to have you back in studio, especially. Hope your trip to Arizona was smooth. Is it a place you'd want to live to, or want to live, move to potentially? No. Yeah, not for you. Yeah.
1: The mountains were cool. Nice sunrises and sunsets. That's fine. Also, I had the worst time at the airport yesterday, by the way.
0: Oh, really?
1: Yeah. So
0: Pensacola or?
1: No. Never Pensacola.
0: I was going to say, you just got here and walked out. So
1: yeah, it's never that. But, you know, Tucson has about the same size airport as Pensacola.
0: And it's a much bigger city, is it not?
1: It is, but I'm telling you, it's really not a bigger airport. I'm telling you. Like, I'm not kidding.
0: That's a shame.
1: And maybe that's because I feel like Pensacola, it might have the same size airport just because we have so many different, like, cities next to Pensacola that are going to be using it. Whereas Tucson is just Tucson, you know?
0: Yeah.
1: It's just them because, you know, the next city over is hours away because it's...
0: Well, we have to accommodate tourism, too, so...
1: It's the desert, you know?
0: Yeah.
1: But I get there, and it took, like, 45 minutes just to drop my bag.
0: Yeah, that's not good.
1: Like, just to drop my bag. Yeah, there was a horrible time. And then, like, going through security, apparently the birthday on my ticket was wrong. And I was like, okay.
0: That's the worst. And they send you back to the front desk.
1: I got sent back to that line.
0: That's the worst.
1: That I just had to wait 45 minutes to drop my bag into. And so, you know, I'm like, am I even going to make my flight out of here?
0: Yeah.
1: And so, luckily, it was going by a little quicker. They changed my birthday, and you know, I get to my plane with, like, 8 minutes to spare.
0: That's pretty wild.
1: Yeah, it's just a bad time.
0: No,
1: yeah.
0: That's a big kicker right there. Look, thankfully, it's never happened to me, but I've seen people, like, you know, that are right there in line with me, and, you know, they have, like, a number wrong on their birthday. It's like, got to go to the front desk, and it's like, dang, I truly feel terrible for that person. They just waited in line all this time for nothing, quite literally nothing.
1: Well, yeah, and it's like security isn't that bad, but I don't know. I've never had an experience when it comes to just dropping off my bag like what I saw yesterday. It was absurd. It was, just could not believe it. Yeah, then, you know, stopped in Denver, which that was my first time in Denver's airport. Pretty nice airport, actually. I liked it.
0: Denver's is nice.
1: Yeah, I like their airport.
0: It's pretty cool. Yeah. It's very, I don't know, how do you put it? Mountainous? Earth? It's very earthy. But also kind of futuristic at the same time.
1: Yeah, it has a pretty good modern feel, too. I feel like no other airport, like, just the seating there is, like, really unique, I feel.
0: It's very open.
1: Yeah. It's, I liked it. So, I'm never one that sits down at an airport because, you know, I'm about to get on a plane where I'm going to sit down for 3 hours on end. And so, I've never sat down at an airport, so I always end up, like, doing a lap around whatever gate I'm at. And, yeah, it was cool. It's also cool because they put up, like, the gate numbers with big letters and then, like, the city under it.
0: Yep.
1: And so, you know, you kind of just, you could see, like, I could see Pensacola from, like, walking down throughout the airport, which I always find cool because you just see all these big city names. And then there's little Pensacola right there in the corner.
0: Yeah, I had a pretty pretty tough experience at my last interaction with Denver Airport.
1: Yeah?
0: Actually, like, a month ago.
1: What was that?
0: Yeah. Well, we got to our gate. Now, pretty much our group got split up, right? Mm-hmm. I was there with a good amount of people, and our group got split up. Well, our ticket, our gate changed, like, an hour or less before the flight.
1: Yeah.
0: So, I go here to, like, gate, like, B49 or whatever it was, walk all the way to the end of the terminal, which was, like, what probably felt a mile long.
1: It was probably
0: close to a mile. Like, it was insane. I just kept walking and walking and walking, and there you go. You get to there, and... Well, it's the wrong city. It's like showing Galveston, Texas or something. And I'm like, what's going on? We look down. Our buddy calls us and is like, hey, where are you at? Our flight's in like 10 minutes. We take off here in like 10 minutes. Our boarding closes. And we're like at C49. And they're like, no, we're at B28.
1: Yeah.
0: And I'm like, no shot. So we have to like run all the way back. And I'm sweating bullets because I'm wearing a hoodie too. And it's kind of hot out. But the plane gets cold, right? So, it was horrible.
1: I don't know. My first flight out of Tucson, the AC wasn't working at that flight at all. It was not working. So, but it, the one coming, so the, I mean, the one I cared about the most was the one flying from Denver to Pensacola. Mm-hmm. And that was a great flight. The first one wasn't amazing. Also, so get this. So, have you ever heard, so this is, I tried something that was like, I guess like an Arizona delicacy. It's called a Sonoran hot dog.
0: No, I'm unfamiliar.
1: So what they do is they do a hot dog wrapped in bacon. They'll do beans on it, tomatoes, grilled onions, and then mustard and jalapeno sauce with a toasted bun.
0: Yeah, man, you lost me at the beans.
1: I'm the same way. I said no beans on mine.
0: Doesn't go together.
1: Yeah, right.
0: Doesn't sound edible.
1: That's what I thought too. So I told them no beans, and it was an amazing hot dog.
0: Okay,
1: like get rid of the beans. Really good.
0: The bacon wrapped. I'm sure the jalapenos, some heat to it. Like it, that
1: the bread was amazing.
0: Good. Yeah,
1: like, they do. I saw a hot dog bun. It was almost like a piece of Texas toast that they like open.
0: Oh, that's sick.
1: Yeah, and you put the dog in there.
0: Okay.
1: Dude, and it was only like, it was a $5 hot dog too, and I'm like,
0: really?
1: This is amazing.
0: You can't find that these days.
1: No, and you can't find it with like all that flavor that they're doing in it. And I got off the side of the road.
0: Bacon too?
1: Yeah, bacon wrapped.
0: Double protein.
1: Bacon wrapped hot dog. I don't know if you call whatever's inside that hot dog protein, but yeah, that mystery meat.
0: Yeah. Depends on where you got it, but
1: yeah. So that was something that I tried over there, and it was really
0: cool.
1: Good. Yeah, I enjoyed it. Big fan.
0: Nice.
1: Yeah. Also checked out a Arizona baseball game, mm-hmm. the Wildcats.
0: Yeah.
1: So that was cool.
0: I think you mentioned that Wednesday or Tuesday.
1: And yeah, one of the days time. Doing the show out there.
0: Sounded like it was a good time.
1: Yeah, except you know you kind of realize why no one sits behind home plate about an inning after trying to sit behind home plate.
0: Yeah.
1: And the sun's just baking down on you.
0: Did you wake up with like the worst farmer's tan of your life?
1: No, I didn't really get any sort of tan from being out there. So I don't know what's up with that, but okay. Yeah. So I was good.
0: Nice. Yeah.
1: Yeah, good trip.
0: Nice, yeah, solid, yeah. Trip recap.
1: Mm-hmm.
0: There you go. Hour one brought to you by Sauce Boss Burger, our good friends down there at Sauce Boss. Located in the heart of downtown Pensacola, 315 North Tarragona Street.
1: Maybe they could make a Sonoran hot dog.
0: I bet they can.
1: You know what? Maybe that.
0: Let's
1: could
0: go talk to Eli.
1: Maybe that could be, you know, their burger of the month where they do the hot dog again.
0: But they usually do a collaboration with their burger or item of the month. Because right now it's not a burger of the month; it's a po' boy of the month, you could say. Because they do have po' boys on the menu as well. Sure, if you're not feeling a burger from Sauce Boss, they've got their hot dogs as well. They've got their chicken. They've got their po' boys. And they're doing it right now. They're doing a collaboration with the Royal Redneck Food Truck that's sitting right outside of Seville Quarter. And, well, Sauce Boss, and they're cooking up a shrimp po' boy.
1: Maybe they should switch to handheld of the month.
0: Ooh.
1: Or handheld of the month.
0: Yeah. They might already do that.
1: You're the one just calling a burger?
0: Yeah. That's what I've always heard them say. But, no, anyway, their special of the month, though, is that po' boy. I got it earlier in the month. It's really good. But what is it now? May 14th. Can't believe the month's already midway over. So you have about, well, two and a half, three weeks to go. Grab it. So next time you're at Sauce Boss, it is really, really tasty, by the way. The bread on a po' boy goes a long way. That's what I think makes a po' boy. That's and true. For me, I've had plenty of po' boys in New Orleans and whatnot. You can't really tell a difference. And that's what shocked me the most is they've got that true bread for a po' boy that they're using at Sauce Boss. So if you haven't tried it already, get down there, try the Royal Redneck, and along with that, all of their burgers, of course, on the menu. Their sauce, it's called Sauce Boss. They've got all the sauces you could possibly ask or want. The chicken and all that good stuff as well. The premium sides too. So
1: yeah,
0: a lot going on down there at Sauce Boss. Open late, by the way. 10 p.m. on the weekends, 8 p.m. through the weekdays, Monday through Thursday. And open daily at 11 a.m. Go check them out at 315 North Tarragona Street.
1: Yeah. Also, you know what else? Since we're on the topic of food and restaurants, I've never seen so many chain restaurants until I got out to Arizona.
0: Really?
1: Yeah. Now, some of them were amazing.
0: How many In-N-Outs did you see?
1: I only saw about two.
0: Two, really?
1: And I didn't stop at one because I'm really just not a fan of In-N-Out.
0: No, I'm with you.
1: I'm just not a fan.
0: They're even in Denver, and I didn't stop at one.
1: I mean, I drove through Texas. Well, okay, actually, while I was in Tucson,
0: okay,
1: I saw
0: Texas
1: two.
0: Too.
1: But through Texas, I saw like three, I think. I didn't stop at one.
0: It's just not a must-stop place for me anymore.
1: Yeah.
0: I've had it. I went to the one over right near LAX, one of the more iconic ones, and it's just it was cool experience and everything. One, because of the location, but I don't know. I would recommend if you're going to California and you haven't had In-N-Out, get it in California. It's just better, I think.
1: The vibe will be
0: so much better. Yeah. So much better. It's just different when you go to Texas and go to one or Arizona or wherever else. But
1: it's like if you have a Chick-fil-A out in like in New York or something.
0: No.
1: I feel like
0: it's not there.
1: It just doesn't make sense. But there was this Hawaiian barbecue chain there. And It was amazing. Like, it was really good price food. Like, you can get grilled chicken and rice.
0: Hawaiian barbecue?
1: Yeah, Hawaiian barbecue.
0: That's incredible.
1: And you can get, like, you can get peppers and onions. Like, you get sautéed vegetables. And it was up until 2 a.m. And I was like, could you imagine having an option like that?
0: At 2 a.m.
1: Here in Pensacola? At 2 a.m. Like, instead of, you know, your Taco Bell, Whataburger, Waffle House.
0: Our closest thing to that would be Pounders.
1: Yeah, but it has the worst hours in the world.
0: I kid you not. For whatever reason, the last like four times I've been craving Pounders, like, you know what, I want some like Hawaiian food. It's on a Monday.
1: Yeah,
0: it's on a Monday and they're closed, and I forget they're closed every time I'm craving it, and then I just get frustrated because then I'm like, you know what, I don't even want to eat anymore.
1: That's the thing. And so like this place was up until 2 a.m. open every day, and they had just the best selection of Hawaiian food, and it was so good. Like, they had three different spices of chicken.
0: Yeah.
1: They did spam musubi, rice, vegetables, macaroni salad.
0: Ooh.
1: Yeah. They killed it. And I was like, man, a place like this would do numbers in Pensacola, man. It would do numbers.
0: Yeah, because we just don't have anything like that around here.
1: No. I mean, I love Hawaiian barbecue.
0: I know of, at least.
1: I love Pounders. It's just, unfortunately, every time I want to go over there to eat it, I feel like I walk over there either 8 o'clock or later, or it's a Monday, like you said.
0: True, yeah.
1: Just the most strange hours, unfortunately.
0: I think we're missing kind of that, and I don't know. We don't really have a lot of, like, insane Korean barbecue around here that I know of.
1: Well, we have hot pot. We have a couple hot pots.
0: Do we?
1: Yeah. Like, you ever to that HQ place by the mall?
0: No.
1: I like it.
0: Okay.
1: It's pricey, but it's good.
0: Per usual.
1: Yeah. But also, you have to cook your own food when you do that.
0: I think I like it. I think it's cool.
1: It's a fun. It's a unique experience.
0: I love it.
1: Yeah.
0: But I don't know. I haven't really looked too deep into it around here. But
1: when I go to those, I basically get you get the pot with like the really spicy soup.
0: Oh yeah,
1: and then I'll just boil crab legs and shrimp in there the entire time, man.
0: What?
1: Yeah,
0: at a Korean barbecue restaurant.
1: Yeah.
0: What?
1: Yeah, treat like an all-you-can-eat seafood. That's what I do. Because also have like unlimited sushi as well when you do that. But that's how you get filled up.
0: Well, I usually go to the ones like when I go see my brother in Georgia and Atlanta and whatnot. That's the and I don't get seafood there.
1: Yeah,
0: so maybe that's why different scenes on the menu.
1: I guess that could be too. I mean,
0: possibly.
1: Yeah, yeah. We have a few hot pot places, but I don't know.
0: Is it a chain?
1: I'm not that well versed.
0: Okay.
1: I'm not that well versed in hot pot restaurants, to be quite frank.
0: Yeah.
1: But yeah, no, there's some crazy chains out there that I've never even heard of before.
0: That's true, yeah.
1: So yeah,
0: Arizona was full of them.
1: Yeah, absolutely. I've literally every corner is just also. So I did try Jack in a Box for the first time.
0: Oh yeah, okay.
1: And I felt like my stomach was going to literally crawl itself out of my body with what
0: I despise Jack in the Box.
1: Well, it's like, you know, they're like, oh, like,
0: it's,
1: you know,
0: such a bad burger.
1: Oh, it's 2 a.m. You got to try a taco from Jack in the Box. I'm like,
0: a taco?
1: I'm like,
0: no.
1: I'm like, I don't know, man. I'll try one.
0: That's even worse.
1: I was like, why is it $2 for two tacos? That's scaring me. It's 2026. Nothing should be a dollar anymore.
0: Taco Bell doesn't even charge that anymore.
1: That's what I'm saying. I was like, you can't even get $2 for $2 at Taco Bell. And that was their thing. So, yeah, I was pretty scared putting that in my body. It was not a fun experience. Let's just say that.
0: That's hilarious. Man, I don't think we've ever talked about restaurants this long before in the program.
1: Yeah, we have.
0: Have we?
1: Yeah,
0: we probably we have.
1: We're fine. But
0: last summer.
1: Yeah, just, I don't know. I really didn't want to try Jack in a Box, but I tried it, and it was okay. The burrito places out there are great though.
0: Mm-hmm. Oh yeah,
1: I probably have my best California burrito since being in California.
0: Oh really?
1: Yeah.
0: Okay.
1: Yeah, it was also at like 1 a.m.
0: Yeah.
1: Yeah. Great burrito.
0: They hit then.
1: Yeah, they hit really good then. Still have not found a California burrito in Pensacola. Now I'm like, whoa, this is amazing.
0: No, I don't think we'll ever see one, to be honest.
1: Yeah.
0: But who knows? Maybe somebody can surprise us.
1: Maybe if somebody can move out from California and bring their idea over here.
0: Right. Yeah. But yeah, that'll do it. I think on restaurants. You want to talk some baseball or basketball?
1: No, man. I think we should talk about Yeah.
0: Please, what do you got? It's the middle of May. What do you got for me?
1: I think we should talk about the UV index right now. You know,
0: it's great, man. It's great.
1: Yeah, you know, wear your sunscreen, especially to those who are coming in town. And yeah, I was walking. Speaking of airports, walking through Pensacola International after getting off my flight from Denver yesterday, and I'm hearing Bubba Watson's voice go over it. He's like, make sure you wear your sunscreen and you'll thank me later, you know, because him in D.C. and maybe somebody else also, they play the tracks at certain times throughout the airport.
0: Yeah.
1: Over the loudspeakers. Oh, yeah. But yeah, I heard Bubba's, and you know, I guess that's what they tell people when they're coming in down to Pensacola to visit.
0: You know what I want to know? You just sparked my idea.
1: What you got?
0: We always ask, like, big-time athletes out of here, who's their Mount Rushmore of Pensacola athletes? But I don't think we've ever talked about this.
1: Oh, you know,
0: your personal Mount Rushmore of Pensacola athletes.
1: Right now?
0: Including Bubba. I know people are like, oh, he's from Milton, Baghdad, whatever.
1: I'm from Milton, Baghdad, so we're including him.
0: Yeah, exactly. I don't know. I think people are ridiculous who say that. Really nitpicky. But from this immediate area.
1: We're talking like right now?
0: You want to?
1: I mean, yeah, we could do it. Sure. I mean, we're gonna talk about it for a little bit, but I'll always go Derek Brooks, someone who gives back to the community a lot. He's someone who really focuses on making sure that, you know, Pensacola knows that he's around and he's wanting to be a part of the community. So I'll always go Derek Brooks. I'll always say Roy Jones Jr.
0: Mm-hmm.
1: I think Justin Gatlin put us on a huge stage internationally, so I always say him.
0: Oh, yeah.
1: And I always get weird about the fourth one because I feel like you can go a lot of different ways with a lot of different people.
0: Well, and it's unfortunate, too, because when you talk about best athletes to come out of here, no doubt Emmitt Smith is on there, but he doesn't represent us.
1: So I'm not going to say Emmitt.
0: He doesn't represent us. So you can maybe honorable mention him, but like obviously, you know, rushing yards leader in the NFL and whatnot, he's undisputedly the best athlete statistically to come out of here in from the Pensacola area, but he just doesn't rep us.
1: Yeah, and it's true. And it's not that we're trying to dog the guy. I feel like majority of the community.
0: Nobody's going to disagree with us.
1: Majority of the community would probably, you know, agree with us when we said it. You know, Emmitt doesn't really show up to a lot of events here locally. And that's just kind of a part of it. Now, somebody who, if you consider him an athlete, but he's more of an entertainer, Roman Reigns, he does put Pensacola on the international stage. You know, so
0: you know who is a cool guy though?
1: Who's that?
0: Emmitt's brother, Emery.
1: Emery, yeah.
0: Real cool guy. Yeah, Packer, former Clemson Tiger, real cool dude. But who was that last name you said?
1: I'm still trying to think. Give me three of yours real quick.
0: Okay, three of mine. I mean, yeah, I'm going I'm going Derek Brooks. Excuse me. Because one, the impact he made for the Buccaneers, of course, him and Warren Sapp and all them, and having that crucial play in the Super Bowl. Close it out against the Raiders, obviously legend. Best linebacker to ever play over there in Tampa Bay. Up there with Levante David, you can say. So I'm going to go him. Let's go. And plus he has the charity golf tournament he does too with his foundation. He comes back annually and does that and whatnot. So it's always great seeing Derek around there and around town, even when he pops by to Blue Wahoos games or whatever else. So definitely Derek Brooks. Got to go Bubba Watson.
1: Yeah.
0: You have to. Two Masters wins, 2012, 2014. You know, I've had tons of interactions with Bubba, his family, his wife, Angie. You know, his wife coached the girls' team at the school I went to growing up and whatnot. So I see them around town all the time. And it's you know, I think he's a legend, obviously, in the sport of golf. And, yeah, I'll put Bubba there for sure. And I'll go Justin Gatlin. Because one, I've never had a bad interaction with Justin Gatlin.
1: So,
0: and two, just what he did for the sport of track and field, and because being one of the fastest men alive in the world at one point, I mean he's one of the goats in his sport. So how can you not put him up there?
1: So I'm really stuck on my last one. It's either Bubba or Don Sutton, which
0: ooh, that's a good one.
1: Don Sutton's never really ever brought up in this conversation.
0: No, but, never.
1: And it's probably because he's just not really active in the community. So I'll go Bubba, but you know, Don, he's an MLB Hall of Famer, right?
0: Mm-hmm.
1: You know, there's not many higher awards that you can really achieve in sports than being a Hall of Famer for one of the three major sports like basketball, football, and baseball. So yeah, I figured Don Sutton there for a little bit. I'll go Bubba though, just because of how active he is in our community, and also because you know, Bubba. Just someone who's still playing sports here today. Someone who's just been around a lot.
0: Yeah.
1: But, yeah, I mean, you really can't get more I feel like if there was like a legitimate, that's an opinionated answer, but if you were to say there's a right four guys to put on there, I really don't think it gets far off from Derrick Brooks, Roy Jones, and then you're probably going to do a variation of Bubba and Gatlin. Yeah, I was trying to remember who I was saying there. Bubba and Gatlin, or
0: yeah, put Roy Jones at my four too.
1: Yeah,
0: for my fourth. I've just all those guys I listed, I've never had bad interactions with them.
1: Mm-hmm.
0: I've never, you know, I mean, they're always friendly, and you know, when you talk to them and stuff. So, I appreciate them. Just, you know, obviously Emmitt Smith statistically the best, but you know.
1: Yeah, a few other ones like, you know, Trent Richardson, you know, he was someone who was talked about heavily.
0: Of course. Fred Robbins, Super Bowl champ. You could throw him up there.
1: I swear I saw him at a Publix 2 weeks ago.
0: Really?
1: Yeah. I was like,
0: he's around, man. Yeah, I swear that's Fred
1: Robbins. There's also just not that many men who are that size walking around Pensacola either. So, and it probably was Fred.
0: Mm-hmm.
1: But, yeah, he's a big-time name. Of course,
0: you could throw Adrian Chambers in there.
1: Yeah, Doug Baldwin.
0: Doug Baldwin, too.
1: Yeah.
0: Yep. But Adrian Chambers, too, World Series champ.
1: Yeah.
0: With the St. Louis Cardinals.
1: He's currently coaching
0: Pine Forest. Yep. Yep. You could throw, heck, Devin Witherspoon. I mean, he's making, I know he's very young in his career, so it's not fair to put him up there just yet, because who knows what he'll actually end up accomplishing through the rest of his career, but I think he's well on his way to making a strong argument or a strong case to be in the top four.
1: I mean, if he continues to play the way he is currently, you know, he's going to be nothing short of amazing.
0: He already has the Super Bowl, mm-hmm. So he's already like in the status of elite.
1: Yeah,
0: like no matter what happens, like Fred, one-time Super Bowl champ, of course. You know, anyway, as long as Devin Witherspoon continues to play at like a elite caliber, elite level, I mean, he'll be up there. At the end of his career.
1: Everyone always forgets this guy, but I think he's actively always around, and that's Josh Sitton. He's amazing.
0: Yeah, I know Josh. He's got the personality to stay out of the limelight.
1: Yeah.
0: More than often. I know our colleague Paul Chestnut is good friends with him or whatnot.
1: Yeah.
0: I think he hops on his show every now and then. On a rare occasion. But yeah, when it comes to Josh, he's definitely a down to earth guy.
1: He also came back to Pensacola and wanted to stay in Pensacola. You know,
0: yeah. He's with Bear General Contractors, I believe. Helped start that up.
1: And I didn't know all that. You know that. Yes.
0: Well, even like the business side of things, he's very involved here.
1: Yeah.
0: So,
1: and you know, you'll see him. I'm pretty sure he was at like Kila Fest. You know, 2 weeks ago. I'm pretty sure.
0: Was he?
1: I think so. I think I saw a picture of him out there.
0: He probably was. Yeah. There's a ton of people out there.
1: Yeah.
0: I didn't run into him, but yeah.
1: Yeah, so there's a lot of big names. I think a lot of people forget Don Sutton. You know, that's a guy who,
0: mm-hmm.
1: I mean, look, I mean, he was a legend.
0: He's a Hall of Famer.
1: Yeah, he's a legend to the Dodgers. They retired his number, you know. So if the Dodgers are retiring your number, that tells you you're pretty good at what you did.
0: Yeah. You can say Addison Russell, too, for baseball.
1: You can. Yeah, you can say Addison Russell.
0: He's up there, too. But
1: you can.
0: There's a lot of names. I don't know.
1: Oh, yeah. There's a lot of names.
0: What?
1: I didn't say anything. No.
0: Okay. All right. So, anyway, that's going to do it for that, though. When it comes to Cleveland, you want to talk about NBA now? You want to finally get to our point 20 minutes later?
1: Let's take a quick break and then we'll
0: start. Let's break. We'll wrap it up here. We'll talk some NBA this morning. And obviously, NFL schedule release day. And much more. So stay tuned. 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

0: Zach Schroeder and Justin Patrick here with you for the Morning Sports Take, right here in Fox Sports Pensacola, 101.1 FM, and as always, streaming on the Fox Sports Pensacola app, YouTube, and Facebook as well. If you'd like to watch us this morning, we appreciate you for making us part of your day here on this Thursday. Beautiful day out there in Pensacola. I'm excited for tonight. Schedule release coming up tomorrow. We'll be talking about it. We'll be talking about the already confirmed games for hour two as well, so we'll get into that, but yeah, we have a lot to get into with, obviously, UWF. You have a marathon for your voice today. Good luck.
1: This week, yeah, it's going to be...
0: I don't know. Will you be talking tomorrow morning? It's a big question. We'll see. Because your voice has 6 to 8 hours of talking lined up today.
1: Yeah, today and then also tomorrow.
0: All right.
1: Good luck. Really going to try and cruise through this. Got to take care of the voice and... Luckily, you know, when you've done this for 8 years, you learn a thing or two about how to try and stretch out your voice. But I do know come Sunday, I'm going to be dead. And like I'm going to literally be like at home saying, I can't speak. Like I'm Taylor Swift or something. Like after her like marathon of concerts and be like, I'm not speaking. Like I'm going to sit at home and just not talk.
0: Yeah. Yeah. Haven't heard anything about that, by the way. Taylor Swift and Travis Kelce.
1: Just about them or?
0: Yeah, it's about them in general.
1: They're just living their life, man.
0: That's good. That's good. I'm tired of hearing about it, so.
1: Oh.
0: Good for them. That's all.
1: Well, they got engaged and no one talked about them as much anymore.
0: Oh, did they get engaged?
1: You did. Nice.
0: I probably did. I just forgot because I didn't care to remember. That's cool, though. Good for them. Hope they're happy. Okay. anyway, you want to get our updates in? Let's get our updates in. Why don't we? Talk about our teams from yesterday. Tampa Bay Rays taking on the Toronto Blue Jays. 3-5. They fall short in extra innings. But they did win the series. That's the good thing. 2-1. They won the series. They snatched the first two games here of the series. They just could not secure yesterday as the Rays got walked off. It was Dalton Varsho with a grand slam in the bottom of the 10th inning that would eventually send Toronto over Tampa Bay 5-3, the final. Let's hear from Chris Adams, well, Rays broadcaster, on the loss yesterday here to the Toronto Blue Jays.
2: The Rays were going for the sweep of the Toronto Blue Jays on Wednesday night north of the border. This was a 1-1 game in the 10th when Ben Williamson came up with the ghost man at second.
3: Simpson, the pitch is lined up the middle, a base hit in the center field. Here comes Chandler, rounding third. He'll score without a throw. 2-1 in the 10th inning.
2: And the Rays would add a run thanks to a Yandy Diaz RBI single also in the 10th. But in the bottom of the 10th, it was Dalton Varsho for the Blue Jays with the bases loaded.
3: Varsho swings, lifts it in the air to left. Hit well. Back is Simpson toward the wall. It's gone. An opposite field grand slam. Final score in 10. Jays 5, Rays 3.
2: The Rays are off on Thursday, but they will be back at home on Friday to take on the Miami Marlins. First pitch at 7:10 p.m. And with your Rays report, I'm Chris Adams Wall.
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0: All right, thank you, Chris. The Rays, they'll go ahead and take this series 2-1. They do have, finally, an off day. Seems like forever since they've had an off day. But they've got the Marlins back at Tropicana Field. That series will begin tomorrow, Friday, at 6:10 p.m. for that first pitch. And they'll try to do it again. The Marlins, probably one of the better teams they've played recently, I would say. Marlins had a pretty solid start to the season. They've kind of evened out a little bit here, flattened out over the past couple of weeks. But, yeah, this should be a pretty fun Florida matchup here between two solid teams that are playing well. And the Florida Marlins and the Tampa Bay Rays, Rays in the American League, and the Marlins playing decent in the NL. They do have a losing record right now, though, 20-23. But anyway, that's the Rays going on right now. The Pensacola Blue Wahoos, they dropped their game as well yesterday, 7-8 in game two of their series against the Chattanooga Lookouts, Cincinnati Reds affiliate. And yeah, this was a pretty tough one to drop after winning game one, 4-1. Eric Brammer, Blue Wahoos broadcaster, has more in today's Blue Wahoos update brought to you by Juan's Flying Burrito.
5: Hey everybody, this is Pensacola Blue Wahoos broadcaster Eric Bramer reporting from Chattanooga, Tennessee with your Wahoos update. The Blue Wahoos played a very familiar game yesterday against the league-best Lookouts. They led early, but the bullpen could not hold a late lead in an 8-7 loss. Carlos Jorge hit a go-ahead three-run home run with two outs in the bottom of the eighth inning to complete the comeback for the Lookouts to even up the series at one game apiece. Bright spots for the Blue Wahoos: Fenwick Trimble and Dylan Lewis hit back-to-back home runs in the first inning. That was the first time the Blue Wahoos went back-to-back since last June in their last trip to Chattanooga. And Dylan Lewis added another home run in the fifth inning. He now has a team-leading eight on the season. We're back at it again tonight. Blue Wahoos play game 3 of 6 against the Lookouts. Orlando Ortiz Mayer is on the mound, and you can tune in starting at 5:30 Central on BlueWahoos.com/radio or the MILB app. This has been Eric Bramer with your Wahoos update.
0: Thank you, Eric. Good stuff there from the Wahoos. And they'll try again here tonight against the Chattanooga Lookouts, the best team currently in the minor leagues right now, or in the Southern League, I should say, with a much, much better record than the other teams. So, yeah, we'll try again game 3, 5:30 tonight, Central, and best of luck to the Wahoos on the road. Let's go ahead and hit a break, top of the hour. When we come back for hour 2, we'll be talking some NFL schedule, we'll talk some NBA, Cavs, Pistons, and NHL playoffs going on as well. Stay tuned. A lot to cover here for Hour 2. 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
0: 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Also streaming on the Fox Sports Pensacola app, YouTube, and Facebook as well. If you'd like to watch us this morning, we invite you to do so. Hope you're having an amazing Thursday morning so far. And once, as always, we appreciate you for joining us. Big day here for Pensacola. Big day for UWF as baseball. They begin their regionals here. Postseason play at 1 p.m. Jim Spooner Field. Softball not far behind. They'll have play this weekend here for the softball side of things. So that'll be today. Today, really?
1: Yeah, they're all today. It all starts today, yeah.
0: No way. Okay, yeah. I thought they were Friday.
1: No. They start today at 1 o'clock.
0: Well, you're the expert on that, so appreciate that.
1: Both baseball and softball for UWF will be at 1 o'clock today. Softball playing Alabama Huntsville.
0: Same start time?
1: Yeah.
0: Who schedules that?
1: They're going to be stretched thin this week, the NCAA. Because the NCAA doesn't really ever expect the school to be hosting both a softball and baseball regional at the same time. But lo and behold, we're so great at what we do, and that's why we have to move on up to Division I here this fall. But yeah, softball plays Alabama Huntsville right at 1 o'clock. Baseball also plays right at 1 o'clock against Edward Waters. At game two for softball's regional, we'll have West Allen Montevallo. That'll be at 3:30. And then at 5 o'clock for baseball will be Delta State and Lee. The winners of both games for both tournaments will play tomorrow, and the losers of both games for both tournaments will play tomorrow. Whoever loses the loser's game, they're out of the tournament.
0: 1 p.m. today. That's exciting. Best of luck to UWF. For people who are going out to check out this team or whatnot, and they don't know anything about them, who would you say key players?
1: Baseball.
0: Baseball. Who would you say key players? Watch these guys out in the field.
1: The most amazing player. And I could probably say this confidently. And, I've gotten to. I think if I'm not mistaken, I might be one guy off wrong for this, but in my 5 years of calling UWF baseball, I've gotten to call games for the three best power hitters in program history, and Darry McDowell, Colin O'Shea, and then this guy in Zach Stokes, who swept every individual award that you could in the GSC this year, was a preseason all-GSC selection, was first-team all-GSC, was the most outstanding player for the entire season, was the most outstanding player for the tournament, and then won the Gold Glove as well. He was top three in every batting statistic in the conference, and he was the best fielder in the conference as well. He's UWF's leadoff. He's a fifth-year Argo, the captain of this team. Yeah, I've gotten to call the guy since before he was ever a starter, and just seeing him now deliver this type of season. So watch out for that kid. The future of this team, though, there's so many guys that you can look at. Trent Kelly, the third baseman for the Argos, he's been phenomenal. Alex Urias, who was the GSC Freshman of the Year last year, he is a really great guy to have. And then when you get to it, our starting pitcher in Tucker Ricks, he's our day two guy, so more than likely be pitching tomorrow night. That's if UWF wins today. But he'll be more than likely pitching our day two. He's a true freshman right out of Pace High School, so he's a nice. Lot of fun to call. Yeah, there's a lot of youth on this team. The future looks great. We also have a kid who graduated from Harvard, and he's now our catcher. And he's just as great. And William Liebrick, he's been phenomenal. So, yeah, there's a lot of baseball and softball to be played on the campus of UWF starting today at 1 o'clock for both baseball and softball. Yeah, it's going to be a lot of fun. I'm really excited and looking forward to seeing how it goes down. Trying to get back to the Super Regional for the second year in a row. But if you win back-to-back regionals, you know, that's just as great as well.
0: Mm-hmm. Yeah, for sure. So best of luck to, well, both softball and baseball here today. 1 p.m. at those respective fields at UWF, and that'll be a good time.
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0: Yeah. Sweet. A few updates for heading into next week, just to kind of put on, you know, your horizon out there who's listening. Starting on Tuesdays of, next week on Tuesday, we'll be starting a high school football quarterback series, which that's going to be a great time. We'll have Brooks Washington join us in studio. He is Pace High quarterback, and we've got several other quarterbacks already lined up here throughout the end of May and through the month of June as well. So, you know, Booker T. Washington, they've got, you know, two guys over there competing. We'll get both of those guys in studio. Miles Del Rosa over at Tate, Braden Ellis over at West Florida, Jalen Brown over at Catholic. It's a long list of guys. So we'll start a series here beginning next week on Tuesdays. You can expect that at 8:15 a.m. Once again, 8:15 a.m. on Tuesday of next week, and probably a similar time given these guys' schedules through the duration of the summer. So, don't, you know, we want to keep our foot on the gas when it comes to high school football coverage, and that'll be one way we do it just throughout the summer, and to kind of give you an idea of some of the guys around here in the area who will be slinging the rock. So I'm excited to get that started next Tuesday at 8:15. Also, we'll get our bullpen banter going next week too, Justin. Mm-hmm. We did this series last year where we sat down with a Blue Wahoos player every single week, talked to him for a few minutes. You can expect that stuff on social media, the YouTube page, and everything else there. So that's pretty much it for now. We've got some more things in the works as well heading into the summer months, where content kind of becomes comes at a premium, you could say. So we're going to have some fun things on the horizon as far as high school football goes. UWF football as well, as we head into that season. Their first year, Division One, and the Pensacola Blue Wahoos, too, during the season through the summer. So a lot underway there. I just want to let you all know. We'll keep reminding you as time comes and those things actually start to get underway. So, yeah, that'll be good. Next week we'll get those series started. And, yeah, I guess a few housekeeping things there and just updates for you all. But we got to talk about the last night's game. We're coming off of NBA playoffs. Full effect. We got two semifinal series left. Two of them finished as the Thunder went ahead and took care of business against the LA Lakers, and then the New York Knicks handling the Philadelphia 76ers with ease, both getting swept. Last night we saw the Cavs and Pistons in Game 5, and Cleveland finding a way to win on the road here in Detroit, 117-113. It took overtime, but Cleveland got it done. Detroit went ice cold. They had 100. They had 103. They had 103 points. It was like 103-96. And We saw Evan Mobley hit a big-time three down the stretch. We saw him hitting clutch free throws to kind of even the gap or close the gap. Big-time both offensive and defensive rebounds as well. So Evan Mobley was absolutely huge in the stretch of this game. Even Jared Allen, a put-back dunk from him and some big-time rebounds from that guy. So, you know, he was huge. James Harden was not the greatest last night, especially missed free throws. Like, he'd hit one and missed the second. Like, two consecutive times. So, James Harden was leaving points out there on the floor. But anyway, Detroit, they got it all the way, or Cleveland got it all the way back to a 103-103 ball game. And Cleveland had the ball with 20 seconds left. Down the floor, Asar Thompson guarding Donovan Mitchell. He gets into the paint. Asar knocks it away and out of bounds, and it goes to OT. Then overtime comes, and Cleveland, it was really all them. You know, Detroit, it was really bad how offensively just the struggles came offensively for whatever reason. They just went ice cold. And, Cade Cunningham, he would get into the lane. It just would not fall for him. Cade taking a lot of really ridiculous shots, too, yesterday in the clutch. And I don't know, sometimes they fall, but they were not really falling for him yesterday. And also the mental errors. See, here's another thing, too. Cade Cunningham, he's an all-star. He's great and everything. But this guy, outside of his offensive game, really struggles sometimes, especially this postseason, just making mental mistakes. He gets the ball up the floor on an inbounds pass after Cleveland scores. It was a Donovan Mitchell three. He gets the ball, turns around. Max Strus just picks his pocket right there, and then they get an extra 2 points from it. Just mental errors like that are going to cost you the game. And, you know, Cade just made a lot of mental mistakes last night, defensively, even offensively with the ball. So for him and the turnover problem, he has arguably cost Detroit the game last night. Even though he was obviously outstanding from beginning to end, he had 39 points, obviously, played almost 50 minutes last night, was huge. Donovan Mitchell wasn't really a factor until the final few minutes in overtime. But, man, for Detroit, you're kind of in a pickle now because Cleveland has not lost at home yet, and you are headed to their place where you are then, your backs are against the wall. It is a winner-go-home situation. Your center is not playing well at all. He had 9 points last night and 5 rebounds. Jalen Duren is playing horrible basketball. He is hurting his next contract on a game-to-game basis. And, yeah, I don't know. Now I'm sitting here, and Detroit's been in this hole before. Can they get out of it again?
1: Well, last time that they lost 3 games in a row in a series, they ended up winning out the rest of the series in 3 games with against the Magic, and now they're in a very similar situation with 2 games to play. So for Detroit, they're going to have to go back-to-back 7-game series if they're going to move into the Eastern Conference Finals versus what will be a very well-rested New York Knicks team if they're going to be able to move on to the next round. Look, I mean, for Cleveland, this is what you want to see. This is just, it's good to see this type of life from them, knowing that, you know, what, probably last Thursday, Friday, Monday, we're over here talking about, like, maybe Donovan Mitchell isn't the answer, James Harden, and yeah, this, that, and the other. I think, you know, back-to-back games like this is what you wanted to see. Harden, you know, he's been great. Have you kind of seen, like, you know, he's starting to really juice up his points a little bit more. You know, the guy only averaged 23 throughout the season, and now we're starting to see him put up a much better performance these past couple games, and the assists have been there all year. I don't know. The guy was just getting active all over the place, even defensively. He had 8 rebounds, which he had 0 last game. So it's kind of a different player that we saw with him last night. Of course, Max Strus off the bench for Cleveland.
0: Well, I think he has to. You're not getting points anywhere else.
1: Yeah.
0: Like, Dean Wade's not going to do anything. And, you know, Evan Mobley, you can't really count on him to be a consistent scorer. You can count on him to be an incredible defender and grab boards and whatnot along with Jared Allen. But, you know, Mobley even stepped up huge last night, especially in the moments that he hit those big-time shots and the free throws that he made and the three that he made to close the gap as well. Evan Mobley was arguably the MVP of yesterday's game with, you know, actually grabbing those defensive boards. Jared Allen, he actually won the battle last night between him and Jalen Duren. So you got to give a lot of credit to those guys, Jared Allen and Evan Mobley. But, you know, as far as the guards go, Max Strus, you know, yeah, he did his thing. Whenever you get 20 out of Max Strus, that's a win. That's a big-time win for a guy like Max Strus. So, you know, for Mitchell, he just wasn't really shooting the ball very well last night. Obviously, he's the toughest guard out there, and Detroit's going to hone in on him more than anybody else. And that's when James Harden needs to step up. You know, that's the reason they brought him over. You know, Darius Garland, one, wasn't really available with his foot injury a lot of the times. But two, James Harden's the better scorer when it comes to the two of Darius Garland, who Cleveland sent off for James Harden in return. But, yeah, for Harden, I mean, this is his time. He has the playoff experience. You know, we can talk about all the teams that Harden's been a part of. And obviously, a lot of people have very strong opinions on a guy like James Harden, who's one of the best scorers that we've seen in the game of basketball, especially in his prime. But yeah, right now, he's got to find a way to close out games, you know, and score consistently here through the duration of the four quarters. It was great. Game three was a breath of fresh air, truly. We saw James Harden close out the game. We saw Jared Allen have a good game. And those two guys were guys that were really frustrating to watch. Up to this point, just underperforming big time. Underperforming, just, yeah, it was, there were tough watches. But to see James Harden close out game three the way he did, with, you know, the step back three and the mid ranges that he hit and the free throws and everything else and the playmaking, it was awesome. Mm-hmm. It was awesome. So for James Harden to go out there even yesterday and score 30 while also leaving a couple crucial points on the board in his free throws, still awesome performance from Harden. Great to see.
1: Yeah, this is just a really great game. I am curious to see, though, like, Detroit's now back in the same situation as last series versus the Magic. And we'll see how they kind of turn it on here in these last game or two games of the series. But, yeah, their backs are against the wall. They'll be playing game six tomorrow, right?
0: Yes. Yeah, no games tonight. That's kind of a shocker. I thought Spurs-Wolves would be tonight. But, no, they are going to save both games for Friday night. Pistons-Cavs will kick things off at 6, and then Spurs-Timberwolves will be at 8:30. So we have one home team with their backs against the wall in the Timberwolves, then we have another who has the advantage here in the Cleveland Cavaliers. And Cleveland's favored by 3.5. The Spurs will be favored by 4.5. So did you get a chance to watch the Spurs game, by the way? Because I know we talked about that yesterday morning. But they just whooped up Timberwolves.
1: Just Wemby doing Wemby, man. I mean, really stepped up. And, you know, I mean, it's the toughest place to play in the playoffs

0: my opinion is OKC, or excuse me, San Antonio.
1: Could be OKC.
0: It could be, but I think
1: more the team, not the atmosphere. But
0: I think the wavelength of San Antonio right now, of what they're doing, it's just absolutely incredible. 25-plus points in every single quarter. It's just a really dominating performance. Yeah. I really do. I am curious how Minnesota is going to address trying to find some more offense down low, because Rudy Gobert is just not that guy for them. And I feel like defensively he's amazing, you know, but offensively I feel like it hurts them just so much more.
1: It's Julius Randle who they need to look to.
0: Yeah.
1: That's where they're going to get their offense out of. But, you know, unfortunately, Randle's such a one-on-one type player.
0: Mm-hmm.
1: Like, he loves getting the ball, clearing out, let him go get a bucket. That's Julius Randle for you. But you're right, Rudy Gobert, he's definitely not known for his offensive prowess, that's for sure.
0: I would ditch off Rudy Gobert right now. The guy's 33. He'll be turning 34 in June. So
1: I'm not a fan of Rudy Gobert and talking about him right now. There's a new virus out there. We all know the history of Rudy Gobert and the virus.
0: Okay. Yeah, I guess you're right there. I mean, his career has really just been never the same since quite literally shutting down sports.
1: Yeah, seriously.
0: But yeah, Victor Wembanyama, though, just another dominating performance. 27-17 for him. It just this team, when playing at home, it's just so good. But Minnesota does have the opportunity to force Game 7, which if they do, you know, Game 7 in San Antonio, it's going to be nuts.
1: Oh, yeah. And I want that, right? I think everybody wants that. I would love to see 7 games out of both of these series. I think, obviously, given the Timberwolves and they now have the advantage down a game, 3-2, it's definitely probable that we'll see the Timberwolves win tomorrow at home and advance that series to the 7th game. But, yeah, I don't know. Cavaliers-Pistons, it'll be tricky. It'll be really tough for the Pistons to find a way to win here on the road, where Cleveland has not lost yet. They took care of Toronto, you know, in the first series, but between them at home, and same with Detroit up to this point. They won games 3 and 4, and now they come back after winning game 5 for game 6. Yeah, it's going to be pretty wild. The whole team just get an extra juice from the crowd, per usual, but they really shoot the ball well at home. Role players step up. Donovan Mitchell plays, you know, it seems like in an extra gear. And, yeah, it's gonna be tough. But, I don't know, that's all tomorrow. We'll talk a little bit more about that tomorrow, previewing it. And, yeah, that was last night. Outside of that, we had NHL playoffs, too. The Avalanche, they come back down 3-1.
0: What
1: beat the Wild in overtime.
0: What a way. Yeah, that was insane.
1: Yeah.
0: I mean, you just really don't have expectations for anybody to really step to the Avalanche. They just are kind of just dominating every team that steps on the ice with them, and they just look really good. Roared back last night, beat the Wild and eliminate them. So they'll be moving on once again. But especially with the Oilers out of the way, I just don't know who's going to be stopping this team. Maybe the Golden Knights. They're pretty solid, but yeah. Oh, yeah. So Sabres are still going through it with the Canadians right now. That series has been
1: tied up.
0: Yeah, really good.
1: Yeah, Sabres just tied up the last game, or tied up the series with the last game that they won. Yeah, I mean, it's kind of tough. I mean, you look at the Avalanche, who then win that series against the Wild last night. Crazy comeback win. 4-1 was that series final. So the Avalanche will play the winner of the Golden Knights and Ducks. Vegas has a 3-2 lead, and that game will be tonight.
0: Mm-hmm.
1: It'll be the deciding factor if Vegas can actually advance here on the road. Anaheim has been a tough place to play so far, so that'll be a pretty interesting game. But definitely Montreal Canadiens, Buffalo Sabres has kind of been the series to watch up to this point. Golden Knights and Ducks, Anaheim has been a fun one too. But for me, this Buffalo team has always been one of the more fun ones to watch.
0: I don't get how they do their scheduling the playoffs, because how could you have a Game 5 going on tonight and also a Game 6 going on tonight?
1: Yeah, it doesn't
0: make sense. Just like, I'm like, how are you that far off in your scheduling that a series is a completely an extra game ahead? It just really is setting behind one side of the conferences. Yeah, I don't know. I don't get it, but
1: yeah, because you look at Carolina and they're chilling.
0: Oh yeah, Carolina's chilling.
1: Like they're sitting back and watching all this stuff happen.
0: Yeah, Philly didn't do anything to get to them.
1: No,

0: lot to get into, even though the official schedule has not been released yet. That will be tonight at 6:30 Central. A lot of the schedule has already been announced. You know, some good games, some great games. We have a lot to get into. We'll dive into the NFL schedule when we come back from break. Zach Schroeder and Justin Patrick here with you for the Morning Sports Take on Fox Sports Pensacola, 101.1 FM.
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0: Pensacola. This is the Morning Sports Take on this Thursday morning. Thank you for joining us. I'm Zach Schroeder alongside Justin Patrick. As we are preparing for the schedule release here tonight, we're going to be talking about it come tomorrow morning, especially NFC South teams, the Tampa Bay Buccaneers. This will be the home for the Buccaneers. Of course, the New Orleans Saints. It has already been confirmed. A lot of the games have already been confirmed, but the international games have been locked in. 9 international games, and first and foremost, it's like half the schedule. We're going to have international games. Mm-hmm. We'll be waking up early Sunday morning. You know, we'll have football all day long. It'll start at 8:30. Those games start at 8:30 Central. It'll head into, of course, the noon slate, and so on and so forth to the 3:30, and then the 7 o'clock games. Do you like the fact that there's 9 international games? Or do you like the international games? Do you like the layout of them? How it's very futuristic, the NFL Network look.
1: What do you mean by that?
0: You know, like NFL Network broadcast the games?
1: Yeah, but what do you mean futuristic look? I'm lost.
0: Futuristic, just very, like, modernistic. You know what I'm talking about?
1: This, like, the broadcast?
0: Yeah, thing? Yeah, like...
1: I guess that's just their
0: It's never been their graphics.
1: Yeah.
0: I guess so. It's never been my favorite, personally. Of all the networks, I think a lot of other networks do it well.
1: Yeah, I mean, but they don't do a great job at anything. I mean, the NFL Network's just not a great network. But overall, I would say international games, take it or leave it. It's just kind of how it is. I feel like it's good to see some of these games getting played in, like, Germany and France. I think that's fine.
0: Yep.
1: But I don't know. It feels like we're just extending more and more and more games out there. And I guess it just gives European countries a chance to see these sports. Well, I mean, even South American countries, a chance to see these sports outside the States. So
0: yeah, I don't know. I feel like half the schedule, it's a lot. It's a lot of games. But both the Saints and the Patriots do have an international game. The Patriots will be taking on the Lions. It'll be pretty interesting in Germany, in Munich. It'll be at Allianz Arena, and we already know about the Saints. We've talked about it. They're playing the Steelers late October in France, Paris, France. So that'll be pretty interesting. Any international games that stick out to you the most?
1: I think the best ones probably is Patriots-Lions. I mean, that's a phenomenal game of two teams. Some of the games have been are kind of throwaways, but... Let's see. Pulling up the list right now. Hang on. So I'm not speaking out of turn here.
0: To open up the year, we got 49ers-Rams. I think that's one that really sticks out to
1: that
0: me.
1: In Melbourne. That one's a great one.
0: Yeah, love that one. That's an incredible one to open up the season. Then we have Ravens-Cowboys. That'll be week 3 over in Rio de Janeiro, Brazil.
1: Eagles-Jags in...
0: Yeah.
1: What week is that? That's week 7?
0: I believe so. October 11th. The only thing about... Is that week 7?
1: Week 5.
0: Week 5, yeah. The only thing about that game, though, is what are the Jaguars going to look like this year? I think they're going to be a much worse team this year than they were last year.
1: Why do you think that?
0: They're missing so many pieces. Primarily Devin Lloyd defensively. He was like their best defensive player last year. And no Travis Etienne for the backfield. So, yeah, they got Trevor Lawrence and whatnot. And Brian Thomas. They still got Brian Thomas, right? Still got Brian Thomas. I know he was on the trade block there. There was talks of him on the trade block for a bit. But they've got them, and that's pretty much it. What, like Calvin Ridley maybe? I don't know.
1: No, Calvin Ridley's with the Titans.
0: Yeah. But they just don't have any other weapons, really, as far as Jacksonville goes.
1: They were a great team defensively last year. I thought they were really fun. But... Yeah, I don't know. I don't have a lot of faith in Jacksonville this year. They can be a good team. It kind of comes down to just what they're going to look like. I thought that was probably Trevor Lawrence's one of his best years that he's really ever had. And he played good football and looked good. Just they couldn't finish out. And, yeah, they're just more than a good playoff team.
0: I guess they do have Parker Washington, too, offensively.
1: And Parker Washington stepped up for them pretty big.
0: And Jacoby Myers. They'll have them for a full season next year.
1: Mm-hmm.
0: Yeah. So, I mean, they have a few receivers, but I don't know. That doesn't move the needle too much for me.
1: I thought they played a really great back half of the season, but they also just didn't really play anybody that was worth a lot.
0: Mm-hmm.
1: Outside the Denver game in week 17, where they won 34-20, that's the only game I really took for the back half of the season. Said, yeah, there's some value to that. Just majority of their wins just weren't really great. Outside of beating Houston two times and then also beating Denver, I just didn't really see much value to a lot of their games. They just kind of had an easier schedule. And the games that were competitive, like Seahawks, Rams, they just didn't play good football.
0: No.
1: So, yeah, I mean, we'll see what type of football they play this year. I'm also kind of curious to see what the Eagles look like, because it's more than likely not going to have A.J. Brown. So we don't know what they're going to look like.
0: Could be better for them, though.
1: Yeah.
0: It could be. I know you're taking away from a weapon away from the locker room and the offense, but you know, which makes the job for defense is much easier, because you pretty much just hone in on Dallas Goedert and Devontae Smith and Saquon, but it could be better for their offense to have more fluidity next year. Because there was a lot of tension with A.J. Brown. Mm-hmm. Like at halftime, he'd have no receptions and he'd be all pissed off. Like, give me the ball, and then it'd be clear, visible frustration between Nick Sirianni and him, and it was just getting really old, through the season. People were just tired of seeing it, and I think his time has obviously come to an end in Philadelphia, but I personally think it'll probably be good,
1: mm-hmm.
0: because like you said, you've described A.J. Brown as a cancer, a cancerous type player in the locker room, just someone that spreads negative things. We'll put it that way. So I think you take that away, and it could be pretty good here for Philadelphia.
1: Mm. I agree. I think with Philly, they might actually get better, especially if Mekhi Lemon works out.
0: Mm, true.
1: Yeah, so you have a few other games going on. Jacksonville will be in.
0: They've got back-to-back
1: games.
0: Yeah,
1: back-to-back. They'll be playing Houston in Wembley Stadium the following week after the game with the Eagles.
0: That could be a great game, but that could also be a really tragic game. I don't think much scoring will be done in that game.
1: They're being played in Wembley, which is awesome.
0: That is super cool.
1: It's a really cool stadium.
0: I just don't think much scoring will be done that day. That might be a 3-3 type, a 3-interception game for both C.J. Stroud and Trevor Lawrence.
1: Mm-mm.
0: Potentially more. Yeah. I don't know, man. The Texans, they're going to be a tough team to beat defensively.
1: It's
0: going to be their offense that beats themselves.
1: Well, it's the goal. That's the thing. I probably said this on the show back in the wild card. Yeah, the wild card round of – no, what was the division? It was divisional round.
0: Mm-hmm.
1: Divisional round of the playoffs versus the Patriots. I said, first team to score 17 wins. Right on the money.
0: Yeah, that's it.
1: First team to score 17 wins. That's what it takes to beat the Texans. You score 17 points, you win. That's what it is. And it's just kind of who they are. Look, their defense is quite literally the most filthy thing I've ever seen.
0: It's crazy.
1: In my lifetime. I mean, it might go down as probably one of the best and most bad you-know-what defenses of all time. It's just they are just so good defensively, especially with the additions and signings that they had and the extensions that they put out there. I mean, all the games that they lost – they only had two teams score 20-plus points on them all year. The Seahawks in week 7, and then the Patriots in the divisional round.
0: Yep.
1: No other team scored more than 20 points against them all year long.
0: Yeah.
1: Yeah.
0: And that trend will continue.
1: Yeah. That's just who they are. And all the games that they did lose, they would hold their opponents to 14, 17, 20, 18. That's just who they were. They were just a super defensive team. And, yeah, I don't know. I mean, it really comes down to CJ. I would like to see him have a good season. I know he's mentally trying to get back to where he was his rookie year. Because his rookie year, you're really sitting there and saying, wow, the Texans nailed it again. They found another franchise quarterback outside of college. And it just hasn't lived up to that hype since then. And unfortunately, at times, I really do think that their backup quarterback in Davis Mills is probably the better quarterback in the quarterback room than CJ Stroud. The Texans, and here's the other thing about the Texans, they don't have the season and the finish that they have to their year if it wasn't for Davis Mills stepping up when CJ went down.
0: That's true.
1: When CJ went down, Davis Mills came in and put them on a winning streak. And then, I mean, we're talking about they beat the Bills. Like, They went out there and beat the Bills 23-19. And then they were beating Jacksonville. Yeah, they were just playing great football when Mills stepped in. And the four to five games that he played, he led them to he only lost one game in that stretch. Games of the year, but they were pretty easy games at that point. You know, it was just a banged up Indianapolis, Kansas City, Arizona, Las Vegas, Los Angeles, and then Indianapolis banged up again. I mean, just Stroud, when it was versus competitive teams, wasn't a great quarterback.
0: Mm. The biggest thing, and a big thing too offensively is like their run game sucked last year.
1: Mm-hmm.
0: They had Woody Marks who stepped, you know, Woody Marks had to be the guy. Last year.
1: It'll be much better this year.
0: Really?
1: It'll be with Joe Mixon, it's going to be much better. No, excuse me, David Montgomery.
0: True.
1: They did have Mixon and then
0: sent off a fifth rounder for him, I believe. Fifth rounder for David Montgomery. So we brought him over from the Lions, which curious to see how the Lions look this year.
1: Where Jameer is Gibbs Joe will, Mixon now?
0: Joe Mixon, he is.
1: Because he was hurt last year.
0: Give me a minute.
1: But so Nico Collins. Jaden Higgins.
0: It's showing. Yeah, it's showing. It's showing Houston here, but I don't know.
1: He's not on their depth chart, though. I don't know why that is.
0: That's really weird. Yeah, not so sure what Joe Mixon's up to.
1: Maybe he's fluttering around a free agency.
0: Possibly. But you're right. The run game could be much better next year with David Montgomery. He'll be their one. Woody Marks will probably be the two, unless Nick Chubb decides to step up. Which I don't know what Nick Chubb's up to and how much of a quality running back he is anymore. He was a 500-yard back last year in 15 games played.
1: I'm pretty sure they waived Chubb. I don't think they even have him anymore.
0: Really?
1: Yeah. I think it's just really Montgomery and Woody Marks are the two only solidified backs who are in their room right now.
0: Yeah.
1: So
0: it'll be great when these pages refresh for next season. It'll be really helpful for talking about them. But you're right when it comes to Nick Chubb, I'm pretty sure you're right. Wave Tam brought in Montgomery. That would make sense. But it's going to be between Woody Marks and Montgomery next year.
1: They also get back Tank Dell next year, which is so vital. His rookie year back in 24 when he was, you know, the third, fourth option receiving, the guy was, before he tore his ACL, I think it was an ACL tear, the guy had 700 yards and three touchdowns and over 50 catches. That's a rookie. You know, it's just actually second year. But still, he's a super young guy who can bring so much offense and electricity to really ignite something in that team. I think, you know, getting him back, that's where the most important thing for me is. Because it really was just Dalton Schultz and Nico Collins. And then sometimes Jaden Higgins or Xavier Hutchinson or Jalen Knoll, one of those guys would find a way to step up. And it's like, okay, who could step up and play football? That's who it came down to.
0: Yeah.
1: But, I think they have a lot of opportunity with a lot of different guys now, especially when they're healthy. Because it comes down to the guy throwing the ball. The Texans don't have a bad O-line either. Yeah, you know, their O-line's okay.
0: Yeah.
1: So I just really don't understand why they're letting C.J. Stroud do what he does, but they're going to give him another go. And if it works out this year, awesome. Then maybe they extend him. If not, then you kind of move on after that because he's coming up on – this will be year four for him.
0: Mm-hmm. Yeah, but obviously when we talk about the Texans next year, it's going to be – that front seven.
1: Mm-hmm.
0: Yeah, it's going to be, just insane. The defense they bring with Azeez Alshire and Henry Toto and Danielle Hunter, Will Anderson Jr., Derek Stingley. Yeah, it's a long list. Jalen Petrie. Yeah, the defense will be insane next year. And then who did they bring in from Ohio State, too?
1: Brought in Cade McDonald as a second-round draft pick. He was the number one ranked defensive tackle in this year's draft. Picked him up. Also grabbed Reed Blankenship from the Eagles.
0: So crazy.
1: Just top to bottom, best defense in the league with a defensive-minded head coach in D'Amico Ryans who knows how to utilize them. So very tough team overall. Just a lot to deal with. I mean, they have depth even in their front seven with Marty Mapu and Logan Hall and Katie McDonald. Yeah, there are just so many guys that they can go to in their front seven.
0: Yeah. So we'll see the Houstons take on the Houstons. Wow. That's a first.
1: Houstons.
0: We'll see the Texans, the Houston Texans take on the Jaguars in mid-October over in London for one of the nine international games. So that could be a good game, maybe not, but I don't know. I think if I were to make a if I were to throw a dart at one of these games and say this will be the best game internationally that we see, I look at the first two in week one and week three. I think I look at 49ers at Rams, one because of the excitement that brings, and obviously with around here, we're going to see Mike Evans, his debut as a 49er here against the LA Rams, and Matthew Stafford coming off of an MVP-type season. It's going to be exciting with those two teams going at it. And then Ravens-Cowboys, week three. I think this is a fun game, too, over in Brazil. Two teams that know how to score. I think we'll see a pretty high-scoring game. And we'll see if the Ravens' defense can limit the Cowboys' offense and, you know, for Lamar Jackson and crew and company. I don't know. I think that could be a pretty fun game offensively here week three.
1: Yeah, I'm really just not a fan of the Patriots having to travel to Germany right smack dab in the middle of the year, though.
0: Yeah.
1: Like,
0: to play one of the best teams probably next year.
1: I've seen us being ranked as high as fifth for the hardest ranked schedule going into this year. Which I am completely prepared for all the negativity to be coming and backlash coming towards the Patriots this year. Because, I mean,
0: yeah, every time I listen to national shows, the mood is negative about the Patriots.
1: Yeah.
0: I've never heard anything positive. They're like, oh, the Patriots, they're not going to be anywhere near what they were last year.
1: They're going to, like, a lot of people are expecting them to fail, which is reasonable. I can understand why, you know, you're facing 11 playoff caliber teams in your 17 games. Your track record really shouldn't show that you're going to do well in those, especially when you look at last year's schedule where you were facing a bunch of non-playoff teams. But, you know, when they did face playoff teams, they won. They did great. They didn't lose it. They didn't lose to any playoff teams last year, you know? It's just who they were. They were a competitive team. So, I don't know. If the Patriots, you know, with the schedule that they have this year, I saw someone say it was the 12th easiest, and I said, you're drunk, you know, because there's nothing easy about the Patriots schedule. There's nothing easy. You know, you have, like, look at who all they have to face. You know, they're facing the Seahawks week one. You know, they're going to be facing them week one.
0: Yeah. Light work, no reaction.
1: Yeah.
0: Are you kidding me? That's pretty tough.
1: Yeah, they're going to be facing the Rams, the Niners,
0: the Lions, the Bills, the Bears, the Chiefs, the Chargers. Do I need to say any more?
1: Yeah.
0: I mean, I just named all the best teams.
1: Are we facing the Jags, too? I can't remember. I think we're facing the Jags.
0: You are. The Jaguars, the Seahawks, the Vikings, the Packers, the Broncos. Yeah, pretty much your easiest weeks are obviously the Dolphins in your division, the Jets.
1: Yeah.
0: The Raiders. When do you play the Raiders, though? The Raiders are, I think, will be a tougher team in the back half of the season than the front half. I mean, that's just what the logic of, you know.
1: More than likely, it will be front half of the year because it is out of division. But who knows? Look, once again, whoever said the Patriots have the 12th easiest schedule should really just not do sports talk or sports broadcast anymore, because nothing about this schedule is easy.
0: Yep.
1: Like, when you look at who they have to face, when they're traveling to Europe, which is going to be the biggest pain of them all, it's traveling to Europe in the middle of your year. Lions, Jags, Bears, oh my. You know, that's just kind of how it's going to go down for them this season. You know, especially if they end up facing the Chiefs in the back half of the year. If you face the Chiefs in the back half of the year, it's like, oh man, you're going to be facing the Chiefs when they're really back up to full form with Patrick Mahomes and company. And then you got to go face the Denver Broncos again. Just not fun. Just a really tough schedule.
0: I think Broncos, you will be playing them at home, which helps. But I'm looking at some of the away games. I'm looking here, and I think if they are confirmed or not. But I think you have to play at Arrowhead. You have to play at LA. Mm-hmm. You have to play, obviously, a game in Buffalo at their new stadium. You have to play on the road against Detroit. You have to play at Soldier Field.
1: Well, yeah, so we play
0: in Chicago. That's really tough.
1: Well, that's what I was happy about with the Detroit game. The only thing I'm happy about is, oh, good, we're not playing in Detroit. We're playing in Germany, which is a neutral site. So that's Detroit's not a fun place to play at all.
0: And you have to play at Lumen Field.
1: Yeah, correct.
0: Seattle. So that's wraps. Sorry. Yeah. Sorry, man, but that's wraps. You have to play at Jacksonville, too, which that could be pretty tough.
1: No, I'm not worried about that.
0: Oh, okay. Fair enough. But I think, you know, good news, you don't have to play Minnesota on the road. I think on, you know, at home, Minnesota can get a little rowdy. Green Bay, you get to play them at home. That's helpful. maybe Las Vegas. I think the Raiders, I think Las Vegas could be a pretty tough place to play next year. I think the fans have a lot to be excited about.
1: Actually,
0: those fans love that team.
1: Vegas is one of the easiest places to play because
0: it's split.
1: It's split. It's not a home game.
0: Fair enough.
1: You know, like
0: it's a tourist town.
1: Like, have you ever seen like the videos of like the Niners and Rams playing in LA? And like, yeah, you look at the stadium and half of it, over half of it, is red.
0: Yep.
1: You know, that's very similar with how Vegas goes. Because all the fans of teams, they'll be like, oh, let's go to Vegas to watch our team play. So everyone travels out there, and it's like a big-time tour. And that's exactly why the Raiders are out in Las Vegas, because the away teams travel out there, and it brings so much money in there. I remember seeing so many Jags fans in Las Vegas last year to watch them play. So I don't get worried about Las Vegas, even though I think it's a really cool setting. I think you get a lot of fans showing up, especially because it's the Patriots. Patriots fans travel like nobody else.
0: Yeah.
1: Yeah. The only games I truly do worry about is Arrowhead and Seattle. Those are the, like, when it comes to true home field advantage, those are the definition of it, because they dominate their stadium, they run for their team harder than anybody, and it gets loud.
0: Well, I feel you have to throw the Buffalo Bills in there too.
1: Yeah, but that's every year, so I'm not, you know, I just kind of cross it out of my mind.
0: That's fair.
1: You know, that's a guarantee. We're going to be playing in Buffalo, and they're going to be playing in New England.
0: I'm surprised you didn't say Chicago too, but I mean,
1: so Chicago comes down to when you're playing in Chicago, because if you're playing in Chicago in December, that's where you're like,
0: it gets
1: whoa,
0: tricky.
1: That's a crazy atmosphere. I hope we're playing them in September. I would much rather prefer that.
0: Yeah, I keep the snow out of the conversation.
1: Yeah, it's also just, I feel like with how young that team is, they could come out really rocky, you know, especially with losing DJ Moore. So you're going to be relying heavily on Rome, Luther Burden, and then, you know, of course, your young quarterback in Caleb Williams. So I feel like there's a lot of youth there, and that can make them come out pretty rocky. So I would much rather face a team like the Bears in the beginning of the season while they're trying to get their feet on the ground than in the middle, because we saw them last year going, like, what, an 8-9-game win streak in the middle of the year. They just turned it on, and they were a tough team to beat. So it's all about, you know, you kind of just wait to see when these games are going to be put out, what time of year they'll be put out, and I'm excited to see it. But I do know I am fully prepared for backlash and negativity surrounding the Patriots.
0: Yep,
1: and that's okay. I mean, it's kind of been that way my whole life as a Patriots fan, but definitely this year, because people are going to be coming at them really hard, saying last year was a fluke, you guys are fake AFC champions, this, that, and the other. I'm like, whatever, man. We beat everybody that we needed to beat, and we showed who we were, and I'm excited to see what moves they make. I'm curious if there's a lot of traction coming back for the energy is really like, can we get Stephon Diggs back in the building right now? And there's potential there, I think. I don't know. I'm kind of curious to see what happens, especially now that his legal troubles have been dissolved.
0: Yep.
1: And where he ends up landing. I know a lot of people want him back in New England, especially the locker room. Especially the locker room.
0: For sure. A lot of new videos about Vrabel coming out over the past week, by the way.
1: Look, man, it's not surprising anymore. It's just like, we live in a world of technology, and
0: you got to wonder if all these people, these new videos, are just people that, like, have heard about this thing about Vrabel going on, and it's something that they took, like, obviously, back years ago, and it's like, oh, cool, that's Vrabel. And so they, like, take a video of him.
1: Well, yeah,
0: and they have no idea that girl, that's, like, something's going on there.
1: Mm-hmm.
0: And then now, all these years later, they're like, oh, I remember I got a video of Vrabel, like, 3 years ago. Let me go find that. And then it gets resurfaced, and then, you know, gets dropped, and then the views and everything, it blows up. So, I don't know. It's a really tough pickle to be in.
1: When you're a prominent figure in today's society, yes, that's how it goes. Because people see you, and they want to put a camera on you, because it's like, holy crap, there's so-and-so from so-and-so.
0: Yeah.
1: You know, and so that's what they do. Now, no one, unless you're a hardcore NFL follower, you don't know who Diana Rossini is off rip.
0: No.
1: You know, you just don't know that.
0: Nope.
1: But people see that, and it kind of, maybe it clicks for them seeing all this happening. Like, whoa, maybe that's something that I even saw. And so that's why you're seeing all these videos resurface. I don't know. It's not surprising anymore. We know we knew it happened. We know what happened. And the only way it gets worse is if one of the kids that she has is not really her husband's kid. It's Vrabel's kid. If that doesn't happen, then I'm just really not worried about anything else because the truth's out. They've done everything that everything's came out. Everyone knows that they're in the wrong with what they did, and there's nothing else to really be said about it. But as long as nothing else comes out too dramatic, Vrabel should be coaching the Patriots come week one, hopefully.
0: Yeah, but we'll have a lot of info to digest when it comes to the NFL tonight. 6:30 schedule release. We'll be talking about that tomorrow. Also, UWF baseball, Justin. What do people need to know about that today?
1: 1 o'clock start time for UWF baseball and softball. Baseball taking on Edwards Waters in game one of the regional here in Pensacola. Softball taking on Alabama Huntsville in game one of the regional. We'll be talking about all that coming up tomorrow as well. But you can watch the game. You'll be hearing me on the broadcast at NCAA.com. UWF will have a link for both baseball and softball if you want to watch those games.
0: Sweet. No Rays tonight. They've got an off day before they take on the Marlins this weekend. No NBA either. We've got NHL, though. A few things. The Oilers just fired their head coach, and the Maple Leafs fired their head coach yesterday. So a lot of movement north of the border. But when it comes to tonight, we've got a few games. Canadian Sabres at 6, Golden Knights Ducks at 8:30. The Ducks will try to stay alive here at home and force a game 7. Meanwhile, the Canadians and Sabres, someone's just trying to find the advantage in that series. And the winner tonight will be up 3-2. But that'll do it. Go make it an amazing Thursday. We appreciate you for joining us this morning. And we'll see you tomorrow morning to wrap up the week for Friday right here on the Morning Sports Take on Fox Sports Pensacola 101.1 FM.
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10: Do the Lakers have an Austin Reeves problem in the playoffs? Let's look at this again. So the Lakers don't just have an Austin Reeves problem. They have an Austin Reeves in the playoffs problem. Playoff Austin is officially a thing. Okay, you might not want to admit it. You're in denial. That's fine. It's a thing. Okay, and it's not the kind of thing you have any chance of going very far.

0: far in and being considered a legitimate contender if he's one of your top-rung players. And this is now back-to-back years, and we have a sample size that tells a story now. And we have seen it in these playoff environments. He's overmatched. He's not that good. He didn't just have a bad night. Austin Reeves submitting a formal application to be the new playoff liability.
1: 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We're for you. 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

0: No basketball tonight. NBA taking the night off to allow the NFL center stage. It's very nice of the NBA to do that. It'll be the Pistons, 3.5-point underdogs Friday against Cleveland. The Spurs are 4.5-point favorites against Minnesota on Friday. At the end of regulation, there was a play with about maybe 2 seconds to go, 1 second to go. Jared Allen bumped Isaiah Thomson and knocked him to the ground. And I thought that it, if they were both going for the ball, then I would say, okay, play on, let's go into overtime. But Thomson is clearly bumped from behind by Jared Allen. So therefore, I have to call it. I know there's 1 second to go, but I have to call it. Now, I'm sure the NBA is going to say, well, he's 26 feet away from the basket. He's not really in a scoring position. I understand that. But it's an accidental trip. It's still a trip. If I accidentally foul you, they still call a foul on me. And I thought that it was not a no call in my opinion, because I thought Allen is behind Thomson. If they're both side by side, then I'm okay with that. But I was not okay with what I saw. Here is J.B. Bickerstaff, the Pistons head coach.
1: Did they give you a reason why there was no foul call on Jared Allen on that trip?
2: He fouled Asar. It's bad. I mean, clear. He trips him when he's going for a loose ball in the game situation. You know, that's tough.
0: It's not a debate, in my opinion, because he does trip him. I don't care if their feet get tangled up. Did you trip him? Yes. Accidentally? Okay, but I'll still call a foul. If that's in the first quarter, they're calling it. I don't like games to end on, you know, plays that I don't think really were going to be scoring plays or impactful plays. But this is the playoffs. And you did trip him. And there is time on the clock. And I have to call it. Yeah, Paulie.
3: And Thomson made a great steal on the play. He should be rewarded. Not, like you said, it wasn't a 50-50 play. He got tripped from behind. You call it, he goes and shoots in the bonus, and they probably steal it.
0: And I don't want to hear this, and I've already heard analysts say, well, you were up 9 with 3 minutes to go. Okay, yes, we were, and we allowed Cleveland to come back. But was that a foul? How about we take away we're up 9 with 3 minutes to go and just say, just look at that play. Don't factor in, oh, you guys blew a 9-point lead. Yes. I mean, they went out of their way to allow Cleveland to win this game. They really did. But that, to me, was a foul, whether it was accidental or not. Yes, Dylan?
4: There's some games, too, where the moment it heads to overtime, you're like, I know exactly how this is going to end. Yeah. The momentum has completely shifted, and you're like, if you're the Pistons there, you're like, oh, no.
0: And I always love Inside the NBA because they give you great analysis. I mean, where else can you get this analysis from Charles Barkley talking about the Cavaliers' Max Strus?
5: I'm thinking what everybody's thinking. That's a pretty man.
6: I don't think everybody's thinking
5: that. Can I ask you a question? Yes, you can. What are you attracted to him about him? I'm not attracted to him, but I can.

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13: Nature's far circle, Nature's. One timer, two. Yeah! He's gone! Series is over. Brett Kulak with a bomb.
14: Wow. Altitude Radio Network. The Avalanche have had 17 different players score a goal in the playoffs, most of any team this season. That's quite a call by the play-by-play guy.
15: It's so good. It's a series clincher.
14: Oh, man. That was a wild game. Oh, I didn't mean to say that. See what I did? The Avs were down, what, 3-0, and then came back to win it. 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How about some poll results from the first hour? Dylan?
16: Alrighty, Dan. We got two up there right now. The first was, which would be the smarter decision? The Lakers say goodbye to LeBron or the Steelers say goodbye to Aaron Rodgers? 51.6% say Lakers say goodbye to LeBron, but neck and neck there.
14: Okay.
16: And then we threw up there, who would you most want to sit with for Pistons Cavs? Isaiah Thomas, Mike Tirico, Eminem, or 50 Cent, all of whom were in attendance last night. 41% say, do you want to guess?
14: Eminem.
16: Mike Tirico.
14: Oh.
16: Okay. Running away with it, followed by Eminem.
14: Oh, good for Mike. If I sit next to Fitty or I sit next to Eminem, I'm definitely going to get on TV. I'm going to get some screen time there. I don't know if Eminem, you know, was Timothée Chalamet and breaking down the second unit of the Pistons, then that would be kind of fun. And Fitty is from New York.
16: Yeah.
14: So I don't know about that one. And Isaiah, a lot of things to talk about. Yes, Marv.
15: Isaiah, Michael Jordan, go.
14: Oh, if I sit next to Isaiah, yeah. I just say, man, what would Michael do in a situation like this? Ooh. Yes, Marv.
15: Who hates who more? Does Ja Rule, does 50 Cent hate Ja Rule more? Or does Isaiah Thomas hate Michael Jordan more?
17: Bad old question.
14: Well, does Isaiah hate Michael more than Michael hates Isaiah?
15: I think it's a two-way street.
14: Yeah.
15: Almost like John 50.
14: Yeah, I don't know that beef.
15: Oh, it's been brewing for about, what's today, Thursday? 20 years.
16: 50's got many known beefs. Floyd Mayweather, that was going good for a while. And P. Diddy, obviously. They 50 Cent had a field day with that
14: I think
16: one.
14: It's Fitty. It's
16: not, 50 Cent?
14: It's not 50 Cent.
16: 50.
14: It's Fitty.
15: Is it?
17: It's not 50 cents.
14: And it's, yeah, it's 50 Cent. There's no S at the end of it.
15: F-I-D-D-Y?
14: Yeah.
15: 50? Okay.
14: 50 Cent.
16: I think to each their own.
14: Well, in my neighborhood.
16: It was 50 in your neighborhood?
14: Yeah. Yeah.
15: We've been to your neighborhood. They call him 50?
14: Yeah.
15: Were you?
14: Yeah.
15: Okay.
14: Yes.
17: Hey, half dollar.
14: Yeah. Yeah, Arlene, who's in her 80s, you know, she'll be like, did you watch the game with 50 last night? Yes, I did, Arlene. Jay in Oregon. Hi, Jay. What's on your mind today?
18: Hey, Dan. Good morning. Good morning, fellas. I have a couple things, so I'll try to be real brief concerning my Steelers. I totally agree with you that we should move on from Rodgers. I just think the thing with the Steelers and Rodgers is, though, is that I think the organization and Rodgers has known all along that he's coming back. I don't think he's stringing us along necessarily. I think we should have moved on from him. Give the kid Will Howard a shot. That's why I don't like the Aller pick either, because we kind of have the same dude already that we haven't even given a shot to.
14: Yeah, I get it. But, you know, the Steelers don't rebuild. I can't remember the last time they were in a rebuild was when they got Terry Bradshaw as the number one overall pick. That was, what, 1969, 1970? But I don't remember them where they go, you know what? We got 5 wins. We'll get better players in the draft. Yeah, Paul?
17: In the past 30 seasons, the Steelers have been under 500 once.
14: Yeah. And then, you know, feels like they'll be 9-8 this year. Maybe you're 10-7. But are you satisfied with 10-7 knowing that you're not a real threat in the playoffs? Like, you're going to make the playoffs. Pretty much guaranteed. But you're not going to do damage, as Fritzy likes to say. 1 hour in the books. 2 more to go. Fritzy's here. Dylan's here. Marvin's here. Paulie's here. Who's going into the confessional?
16: I believe I am.
14: Oh, Dylan is. All right. If you're watching on Peacock, Dylan in the interrogation room coming up. 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
0: 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I answer many questions daily free of charge, and I'm glad to do so. 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I'm Gerald Gillis, and I'm looking forward to meeting you, if I haven't already.
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28: NBA playoffs, the Cavs with a 9-0 run to end the fourth quarter, then went on to beat the Pistons 117-113 in overtime to steal game 5 in Detroit, take a 3-2 lead in the East semis. James Harden led Cleveland with 30, says it was a total team effort.
29: Now I struggled a little bit offensively, but you know, that's why he has a team and guys that, you know, pick him up. You know, Max came through, made some big shots. Dennis came in, played extremely well. So this is a team effort. Tonight was one of those nights where, you know, we found something and, you know, I was aggressive.
28: Game 6 Friday in Cleveland. Stanley Cup playoffs. Avs rallied from 3 goals down to beat the Wild 4-3 in overtime to advance to the Western Conference Finals. The NFL full regular season schedule will be announced tonight, but drip, drip, drip. As the Packers,
30: we talk from early morning to late night. We are Fox Sports, the Fan, featuring the Bucks, Magic, and Lightning. 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

0: defenders. He was a 2010 guy during the regular season. Now he's half of that. I also look at somebody who's 22 years of age. He was a pleasant surprise for Detroit, an all-star. But you look at these players and the amount of money that you're going to be making at a really, really young age. And if you're the Pistons, do you want to go all in on this? Yes, Marv.
1: The scoring really wouldn't concern me because he gets a lot of those off of lobs and easy buckets from Cade Cunningham. The five rebounds would really concern me because to me, he's almost like in the Ben Wallace mode of, if you score, that's great, but I really need you to rebound, at least double digits.
0: It's a lot of money. But they're all getting paid a lot of money. I think sometimes you go, God, they're going to pay him that. Well, there's only, what, 13 or 14 guys on the team, and they are making, you know, the TV partners are spending a lot of money, and that money has to go somewhere. And these players are going to get, I mean, $50 million is nothing now in the NBA. Yes, Marvin.
1: In the playoffs, that's where you get paid. Tristan Thompson got a $64 million deal because he had a great playoff run. Bismack Biyombo got $72 million after playing well for the Raptors in the playoffs. That's when you get your money.
0: Wow.
2: Nice reference.
0: Bismack Biyombo. I didn't think we were going to get a mention with him today.
1: But we got it.
0: Who's next? Bol Bol?
1: He hasn't produced in the playoffs yet, so he's out.
0: I remember they were saying, oh, Bol Bol, he's better than his dad. I'm like, at what? Like, Manute Bol ended up being a three-point shooter at 7'7". And he blocked a few shots as well. There's also, you know, when I think of Bol Bol, I think of Gout Gout, because this is a kid in Australia who might turn out to be the fastest man in the world at some point. You know, there's already comparisons to Bolt. Usain Bolt. So you're looking at him, and they 60 Minutes did a piece on him, but Gout Gout is probably going to be approaching Bolt's records here. Yeah, Paulie.
2: I read a little background on him the other day. He's 18 years old. His family left Sudan. They were in Australia. And the name is more like Gwat. But it just changed over the years, and it was easier for people to say Gout, and they just stuck with it.
0: Yes, Dylan.
3: It's kind of an unfortunate Gout Gout.
0: Yeah, I know.
3: Double Gout.
0: Yeah. Maybe they weren't aware of somebody getting gout.
3: I'm guessing he does not have any issues with gout if he's that fast.
0: I hope not. Yes. Yes, Todd.
4: That's two strikes, your gout.
0: I see what you did. Sometimes silence is better.
4: It's a valid point.
0: Week 10 of the college football season. This is like bowl week. I got Miami and Notre Dame, Alabama, LSU, BYU, Utah. I got Penn State, Washington, Oregon, Ohio State, Georgia, Mississippi, Oklahoma, Florida. I got Virginia Tech, SMU, Texas, and Missouri. Wow. That's good stuff. I hope the regular season, though, isn't ruined by all these playoff teams there. Man, there's some real bickering going on between these conferences. ESPN's involved in this. You know, are we going to stay at 16? Can we stay at 16? Do we have to go to 24? SEC seems to be a holdout on this. I think the mothership would like to have 16. You have ACC, Big 12, Big 10. They want to go to 24. A little bit of bickering going on here. Yes, Marvin.
1: But don't you think you're going to see more big-time regular season matchups because teams aren't afraid to lose three games anymore?
0: I just don't buy into that because I want to have a good seed. I want to make sure that the most I'm losing is two games. If I lose three or four, then I'm going to be on the road in the playoffs. And I think the regular season's still important. Yes, more teams will make the playoffs, but where you're seeded, you get to host a game. Do you get to host two games? You know, when we get to 24, you're going to be asking your fan base to travel a little bit more. And I think that's really difficult. If you have it a home game at Ohio State or Notre Dame, it's going to be packed no matter what. But when you go to a neutral site, that's where you want to see, will your fan base travel? Because

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0: Shohei Ohtani threw 7 starts this season, 44 innings, 50 strikeouts, ERA 0.82, and the opposition batting 161 against him, and that's second in baseball. Stat of the day brought to you by Panini America, the official trading cards of the program. He's really focused on winning a Cy Young, and Dave Roberts said that to us. I said, how important is the Cy Young? And he said, extremely, to Shohei when we talked to him a couple of weeks ago. The problem is the hitting. He got 7 home runs, and he's batting, what, under 240, I think, right now? Pitching-wise, he's great. ERA leads baseball. His whip is 3rd. Batting average, opponents, 2nd. Impressive numbers there with Shohei Ohtani. But he's got to deal with Paul Skeens. So that's the difference here. Pitching-wise against Skeens for Cy Young. MVP, that's where, is there somebody who's going to be able to match up with him? And the answer is no, he's got such an unfair advantage. Yeah, Marvin.
1: And the only thing that would prevent him from winning the Cy Young and MVP is if Paul Skeens leads the Pirates to a wild card. If they have like a great record because of him and he goes 22-4, anything like that, there might be some pushback for MVP award. But other than that, no contest.
0: Jay in Delaware. Hi, Jay. What's on your mind?
2: Hey, Dan. First off, I want to say that I agree with you that I think they should move on from Aaron. But I also think that us as fans and the media have too much of an expectation to have to get, you know, an explanation or transparency from the organization. Because from what I've heard is that, you know, McCarthy and Rogers, they talk every week. Omar Khan and Rooney and none of them have come out and said that they're waiting on, the organization isn't waiting on. I think they know what's going to happen with Aaron. And I've also heard McCarthy on multiple occasions say that he, from the tape that he's watched and being around him, he really loves Will Howard. So even if Aaron doesn't come back, I think they're comfortable with Will Howard for the year. And even if he has already signed, he wouldn't be there. I mean, how many years has Aaron not shown up for, you know, voluntary workouts?
0: Oh, I know, but it's only one more year. My point is, then what do you do? Like, Aaron Rodgers is going to be there this year, and you'll probably have a first-round exit, and maybe you win 10 games. Okay. But you've been going through this for a decade now. And that's where it has to change. Unless you're fine with 10-7 and first-round playoff exit. And I wouldn't be. Some tweets about wedding advice with my speech. Think of a funny scene in a movie, a good distraction to lighten the mood. How about you write something down? You can give it to your daughter to put in her wedding scrapbook. Nobody's listening to the speech anyway. They're just waiting for it to be over so they can grab a beer. Oh, no, this will be a big one. Trust me. How about a shock collar? And if you start to cry, then maybe somebody could shock you. Here's another one. To help with the crying, how about a shock collar? How about hypnosis? Somebody suggested that I get somebody who can do sign language and have them right next to me.
3: Like at press conferences?
0: Yes. So that, and I don't know if anybody is going to be deaf there, but to have a person doing sign language is pretty funny. Yes, Dylan.
4: Hey, you could have your own interpreter.
0: Yeah.
4: Just don't let them know your bank account.
0: But I was also, wow. Okay.
3: Callback.
0: Well, all right. A little shot. A little Shohei shot there. I'm also considering maybe bringing my oldest daughter up with me to interpret what I can't get through. Because she's very funny, very quick. And she might add levity to it. When I start to stumble, then she fills in. You know, she taps me and comes in like a tag team partner. Yeah, Paul.
3: I like that move a lot because your daughter could be there ready to go and fill in the blanks if it goes sideways.
0: Yes. Well, no, when it goes sideways.
3: When it goes sideways. Oh. Yes. But then you're covered.
0: Yes. James in Florida. Good morning, James. What's on your mind today?
5: Yeah, good morning, Dan. Hey, thanks for taking my call. Hey, I just wanted to say about this marriage thing, or, yeah, crying thing. You know, I married off 4 daughters, didn't cry at all. I just wanted to say, man, you got to suck it up. You know, it's her day. It's her day. Now you're talking about bringing your other daughter up there. I think it's a big show. You got to quit talking about this. You're 70 years old. Don't cry. I'm a physician. Your best bet would be to beta blocker if you have to do it.
0: All right, James, stop yelling. All right. Show off. Maybe you don't care about your daughters as much as I care about my daughter. That's why I'm crying so much. Nothing worse than jumping in your car or somebody else's and it just smells bad, like Dylan's. 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I would pay $25,000 to not cry. And I know it's my daughter's wedding, James. That doesn't mean I can't, you know, get through it without crying. Yes, Todd.
6: I think crying is perfectly fine and you're overthinking it. And I think there's something showing genuine emotion, I think, is appreciated. If it gets to the point where you can't speak at all, that's a whole other story.
0: Well,
6: but
0: no.
6: A couple of sniffles here and there are showing some emotion. It's your daughter getting married.
0: I know. Thank you, Todd.
6: You're welcome.
0: Right. Yes, Dylan.
4: Well, I was about to tell the guy who called in to cool it, but then he said my car stinks, so now I'm on his side. I do. I kind of like the daughter as a human shield thing, you know? Oh, Embiid did it in the interview the other day.
0: Yeah, I know. He caught grief. Yes, Todd.
6: Well, just put suck it up in bold letters above your speech before you start reading it. It's a reminder that it'd be tough.
0: Stan Van Gundy's going to join us. What did he think of the way the Pistons Cavaliers regulation game ended? I'm going into the confessional, by the way, if you're watching on Peacock. Back after this. Let me get personal here. Have you ever wiped with a piece of dry, single-ply toilet paper and wondered, is this as good as it gets? Well, it's not. It gets a lot better than that. Right, Todd? Wouldn't you say that Dude Wipes gets a whole lot better?
6: Much better.
0: Thank you. 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
13: NBA playoffs, the Cavs with a 9-0 run to end the fourth quarter, then went on to beat the Pistons 117-113 in overtime to steal Game 5 in Detroit, take a 3-2 lead in the East semis. James Harden led Cleveland with 30, says it was a total team effort.
14: Don struggled a little bit offensively, but that's why he has a team and guys that, you know, pick him up. You know, Max came through, made some big shots. Dennis came in, played extremely well. So this is a team effort. Tonight was one of those nights where, you know, we found something and, you know, I was aggressive.
13: Game 6 Friday in Cleveland. Stanley Cup playoffs. Avs rallied from 3 goals down to beat the Wild 4-3 in overtime to advance to the Western Conference Finals. The NFL full regular season schedule will be announced tonight, but drip, drip, drip. As the Packers will play the Rams at SoFi Stadium in the NFL's first Thanksgiving Eve game, November 25th. That's sports. I'm Ron.
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2: Listen, I think the Lakers blew it because the Lakers for the last 4 years have been seemingly annoyed at LeBron's refusal to fall off a cliff athletically and as a basketball player, that they have just been like, well, we'll address the team after LeBron. I think that when Luka's Lakers tenure is over, there is a greater than 50% chance that the best teammate he ever had was age 40 and age 41 LeBron James.
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1: 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Operator Tyler sitting by. 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Dylan, poll question for the final hour of the program, and then we'll get to Stan Van Gundy, and NBA on Prime game analyst.
3: Well, we got a couple up, Dan. More intense beef, Michael Jordan and Isaiah Thomas, 50 Cent and Ja Rule, 50 Cent and P. Diddy, and 50 Cent and Floyd Mayweather. 50% say Jordan and Isaiah Thomas.
1: 50%.
3: 50%. 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
1: All right. Tune in Friday, NBA on Prime, a pair of Game 6s starting Pistons-Cavs at 6:30 Eastern. That's followed by Spurs-Timberwolves. Stan Van Gundy will be on the call with Ian Eagle and Cassidy Hubbard. They tip off at 9:30 Eastern. Great to see you again, Stan. Let me start at the end of regulation last night. If you were the coach of the Pistons, J.B. Bickerstaff, what would you be saying to the official?
4: Oh, boy. I probably wouldn't have been as severe as J.B. would, because J.B. will give him an earful, but I thought it was a foul. I thought it was a clear foul. Great defensive play by Asar Thompson, and then with plenty of time on the clock, Jared Allen just runs into him. He should have been shooting free throws.
1: Yeah, I don't like that somebody uses the logic of, hey, the Pistons, they put themselves in this position. They were up 9 with 3 minutes to go. I'm like, that doesn't matter in this situation. And, oh, it's incidental contact. I think if they were both side by side, Coach, then I would say incidental, and I would have said, let's play on. Jared Allen is behind him and bumps him. And I don't care if you accidentally trip somebody, you can still accidentally foul somebody and they have to call it in that situation.
4: Yeah, look, the intent is not the, you're exactly right. The intent is not the issue. I mean, most of the time when you foul guys, you're not doing it intentionally. And Asar Thompson clearly had the ball and was clearly ahead of Jared Allen. So it wasn't two guys going for a loose ball. Asar Thompson already had it. I think it's an unfortunate call, and especially coming on the heels of last year when they got the unfortunate no call when the Knicks ran into Tim Hardaway Jr. It just seems like in their own building, they're having a tough time getting calls at this time of the year.
1: Who do the Knicks want to face?
4: Philadelphia again. That's who they prefer to play. Yeah, Philadelphia again. And look, at the way the Knicks are playing right now, I honestly think it's a situation where they're just more concerned with themselves and they don't really care. Each team presents a different challenge. Detroit elite defensively, but I feel like New York thinks that they can score on anybody right now. And then Cleveland, the tougher team, on the offensive end of the floor, but the Knicks' defense has been outstanding. Neither one of these teams, Cleveland and Detroit, are currently playing anywhere near the level that New York has played at.
1: Who does OKC want to see?
4: Oh, OKC would much rather see Minnesota. a little banged up than they would San Antonio, but my guess is virtually all of their preparation time mentally and on the practice court is going into San Antonio. And if that comes to be, I don't think Minnesota's done, but if that comes to be, that could be a great, great, great series and a precursor of what we might be watching for the next 5, 6, 7 years with OKC and San Antonio battling it out for the Western Conference Finals, but what will essentially be the NBA championship.
1: Is Wemby the best player in the NBA now?
4: He is the most impactful player in the NBA, I think, because if you look at both ends of the floor. So certainly Shai Gilgeous-Alexander, Jokic, Luka Doncic can match him at the offensive end of the floor for right now, but they don't come close to his defensive impact. Dan, I think Victor Wembanyama is the most impactful defensive player I've ever seen in this league. I mean, the entire game changes when he's in the game and when he goes out. And, you know, most of the time when you're an NBA coach and you're game planning, like, you're pretty set on what you're going to do offensively. You know, some wrinkles here and there against certain opponents, but most of your game plan stuff is how are we going to guard these guys. When you play San Antonio, you have to have a separate offensive game plan for when Victor Wembanyama is on the floor because everything changes. You cannot score at the rim. Minnesota has shot under 50% on two-point shots every game of this series. I don't think I've ever seen anything like that, but it's all because of Wemby. Even the shots he doesn't block, you just take almost ridiculous shots just to try to get it over or around him. I mean, it's crazy what this guy does. Plus, he's not just a rim protector. Rudy Gobert is a great rim protector. This guy goes out on the floor and can move his feet and guard guards. I mean, it's phenomenal what he does.
1: I brought this stat up the other day. Shaq missed over 5,000 free throws in his career. I think Wilt Chamberlain missed over 5,000. And sometimes I'll hear people, fans or analysts say, well, their hands are too big. And I go, that's nonsense. Because Wemby is 7'4", 7'5", and has beautiful touch. Karl Anthony Towns, beautiful touch. I mean, I never bought into, like, Shaq just didn't have a good motion there. Wilt didn't have, he had a jerky motion, then went underhanded there. So when you hear that, oh, it's just because they have bigger hands, that means that they can't have a good touch.
4: No, I don't think that has anything to do with it, to be quite honest. I mean, there's some guys out there, smaller guys who have huge hands. Kawhi Leonard. Kawhi Leonard's hands are as big as anyone's. He shoots the ball extremely well. No, it's not that. And I think what we've seen, right, has been a total transformation in how big men are developed in this day and age. And so, you know, when Shaq was coming up, and even more so when Wilt was coming up, those guys played near the basket, and that's the skill set that was developed. Now, these guys are developed like everybody else with well-rounded skills. And I think particularly a guy like Wembanyama, I've said for years, I think they do a much better job in Europe in terms of player development than we do here in the United States. So I just think that guy was brought up with guard skills, and he's 7'4". I mean, he's a true unicorn. We've never seen anything like this. I mean, some of the things he's done, they run pick and rolls when he's handling the ball. And, you know, he's rebounding and leading the fast break. I mean, the things that he does, they're running flare screens for him. I mean, he blows my mind. And I've been around this game a long time. You think you've seen it all, and then you see Victor Wembanyama.
1: Former head coach Stan Van Gundy, NBA on Prime. They'll have both games coming up on Friday night. Stan will be part of the crew that will bring you the Spurs and the Timberwolves. Is OKC beatable? And if so, how?
4: Well, I think they are beatable. I think that certainly San Antonio can beat them. The talent level is there. It'll be strange for OKC because they're still really young. They'll have a huge experience advantage on San Antonio. San Antonio, only one starter had gone into this playoff run with any previous playoff experience, and that was De'Aaron Fox, who played one seven-game series for Sacramento, and then they had Cornett and Harrison Barnes, neither who play a lot, who had been on championship runs. So this is all new to San Antonio. But talent level, they match up with anybody. I mean, and it's not just Wembanyama. They've got Fox, Castle, and Dylan Harper, who I don't know if anybody can keep them out of the paint. And then the roster has been very well constructed. They've got shooters like Champagny and Vassell around those guys. All of those guys continue to get better. I think these two teams are going to be battling it out for years and years and years. Both have great front offices. Both have great head coaches. They've done a great job not only in evaluation, but they've done a great job in developing their talent. And they're not only really good, they're both really fun teams to watch.
1: Yeah, it's important that we focus on the supporting cast with Wemby because it's easy to lose sight of those players. And Dylan Harper, right in front of us, is becoming a very good player. If you ran the Lakers and you had to make a decision today on LeBron James, what would you do?
4: Well, here's the thing. I think that fans sometimes forget this. It's always a decision of what are your other options? So do you truly, because they want to win now. I mean, Luka Doncic is in his prime. He's as good an offensive player as we've ever had in this league. Do you have a better option than LeBron James to help you win a championship right now? I don't think they do. So I think I would sign LeBron James. You're in a win now thing. You're not in a rebuild. And I just don't see how there's a scenario out there that's better. Now, maybe there will be. Maybe a trade will come up. But minus that, yeah, I'm signing LeBron James. And here's the thing I really liked about what LeBron did. He obviously still playing at a high level. But before the injuries, he willingly took a step back, Dan, and was playing as a third option and doing so efficiently and well, but he can still step up when need be. I don't know who their option would be out there. I know the rumor. They're going to get Giannis. Okay. I don't know if Giannis is the better guy around Luka Doncic than LeBron James because of shooting. Luka Doncic, you got to put shooting around him. I think the bigger thing for the Lakers coming up is they got to make sure they get Austin Reeves back. I know they want him back, but does Austin Reeves, as an unrestricted free agent, want to go somewhere where he can be the number one option and not a number two with Luka? I think that's the bigger issue for the Lakers.
1: Okay, so you're saying you would take LeBron back instead of if Giannis was available?
4: I would, yes, right now. Giannis, obviously, one of the top five players in the league. I don't think he's necessarily a really good fit for Luka Doncic. I think he's a guy that excels with the ball in his hands. And I think the Lakers, especially assuming they get Reeves back, already have two guys who need the ball in their hands. LeBron has been in your system with those guys and shown you he can play as a third option. And he's the far better perimeter shooter to space the floor for those guys. So if you want to win right now, yeah, I think so.
1: I asked Jamal Crawford earlier in the week, and I said, who is the best basketball playing analyst right now? And he said that he is the best player currently as an analyst, okay? Is there any other analyst right now that you think could take Jamal Crawford one-on-one?
4: Wow. Well, you'd have to think age. Jamal's pretty close to, he's more recently retired.
1: Could Dwayne Wade beat Jamal Crawford right now?
4: I don't think Dwayne stayed in great shape. I don't know if he stayed up enough on the basketball to be able to play him. He would probably be the closest. Blake Griffin, Carmelo has stayed in great shape. Yeah, Carmelo, I think, still plays. Vince Carter. I mean, a lot of those guys, but I think Jamal would be at the top just because he's played more recently. He's younger than those guys. You know, I'm surprised my name hasn't come up in the conversation at all, Dan. I mean, I think people are sleeping on me a little bit, but if I'm not in the equation, I'd go with Jamal.
1: Okay, the best.
4: You know what? Here's another one, and he's on Peacock, Austin Rivers. But I think Jamal was just a better offensive player. But Austin is young and is recently retired also.
1: The best former coach right now, basketball players, who?
4: The best former coach player who's done both? Steve Nash.
1: Right. That's right. He was a coach for a little while.
4: Yeah, Steve Nash has done both. And so, Steve, I think clearly, and Steve is another guy you could probably throw into that discussion. A lot of these guys have done, I just don't think Jamal still plays, that I know. A lot of them don't, but they've stayed in great shape. Like, if you look at the guys in our studio and just look at them, Dirk Nowitzki, Steve Nash, Blake Griffin, Udonis Haslem, they all look like they did when they played. Dwayne Wade, Candace Parker, I mean, they all look like they could go out and play right now. Maybe Candace would be the best matchup for Jamal.
1: Before I let you go, I think you were an assistant with the Heat in 03.
4: Yes, I was there. Actually, 03 is when I became the head coach for the 03-04 season.
1: Okay, the game plan against Kobe and Shaq, who was tougher? Maybe it's obvious, but, you know, in their prime, coming up with a game plan for Shaq or Kobe.
4: Here's the thing I don't think people understand. Like, you could not play anything near your base defense against Shaquille O'Neal. It was just, he was too big, too strong, and too good. I think people, because of his size, underrate his skills. So you come in double. That guy was a great passer. He had quick feet, great footwork. I think his size has made him underrated as a player. Kobe was great, and there was no way to stop him either. But he was a more normal player. Shaq was just so far out of the norm of what you played against. I mean, you would look out there sometimes. You know, we had Alonzo Mourning, and you'd look at Alonzo against Shaq, and you would think sometimes, I thought Zoe was bigger than that. You know, I mean, it's just, and yet Shaq's feet were so quick. He could really pass. He had phenomenal hands, great touch around the basket. I think people focus on the free throw shooting because it was the only thing that made Shaq look mortal.
1: Great stuff as always, Stan. Thank you for joining us.
4: Yeah, glad to be here, Dan, and enjoy the games going forward.
1: Stan Van Gundy, NBA on Prime. They've got both games coming up tomorrow night. Pistons-Cavs, that'll be at 6:30 Eastern, and then the Spurs-Timberwolves at 9:30 Eastern on Amazon Prime. We'll take a break. 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
10: And when you're the biggest guy, like Yao Ming should have been better. Now, he doesn't get lumped in where Shaq is, but Shaq should have been better. And I think we look at the relationship with him and Kobe and say they only won three. It's like with Michael and Scottie, they won six. If they only won three, I think that we would say kind of what we say about Shaq and Kobe. Boy, they only won three? Sometimes we do that with teams. Man, they only won two? Or, you know, the 08 Celtics. They're kind of like the 85 Bears. Like, they go, you won one, okay? Slow down here. Yeah, Paul.
11: With Shaq, can you say he could have done more and also he's also underrated?
10: Yes.
11: Simultaneously.
10: Yes. I don't think there's anybody in the history of the sport like him. Because unless you're around him. Because if you're around basketball players, you're like, oh, that guy's big. That guy's tall. But Shaq, you go, I've never seen somebody that big. And if you're down low, like, I'd love to see him against Wemby. Where Wemby has that reach, Shaq's going to overpower him. But Wemby is still going to have that kind of makeup wingspan where, all right, you're going to get me off my position, but I can still block your shot. I mean, Wilt blocked Kareem's sky hook. And that was Wilt at, you know, sort of the end of his career. But to see Wemby against Shaq would be so much fun because it would be contrasting styles. And Wemby would be bringing Shaq out. Shaq wouldn't be able to guard Wemby from the standpoint of Wemby would be on the perimeter and be, you know, crossing him over. And also he can hit that three-point shot. I mean, that coaching philosophy, you know, that, you know, Phil Jackson would have to come up with of, okay, nobody can guard Shaq, but then who's Shaq going to guard? He's probably not guarding Wemby in that situation. Yes, Marvin.
12: I think at times when we say some team should have won more, it might be

0: But that's why I say championships are hard to win, because people say, oh, you should have won more. Like, oh, they're just so easy to win.
1: I know. That's what I'm saying.
0: No, but you hit me with the – you talked to me like Todd.
2: Yeah, you got dismissed. Yeah. How does that feel?
0: That was good. Good.
1: Yeah.
0: Oh, that hurt.
1: Yes, Paul.
3: But if you go back to 2002 after the Lakers won their third straight, they were going to be favored the next few seasons. They were – with that lineup staying together and a healthy Shaq, they would have been favored the next couple of seasons.
1: Yeah. I said at the time when they broke up, we'll look back on what could have been, not what was. Zach in Knoxville. Hi, Zach. What's on your mind today?
4: AP, thanks for taking my call. It was kind of interesting to hear Dan say that he thinks that they should bring Austin Reeves back. In my opinion, I believe that they should probably get a 3-and-D guy that's a little bit cheaper on the books and doesn't need the ball in his hands. What do you think?
1: Well, I think you got to decide what style you're going to play, and it's got to center around Luka. Luka wants to have that guy he can lob to. He said that. He had it in Dallas. He wanted to have that in L.A. They thought they were going to have that with DeAndre Ayton. They don't. You got to get somebody that will complement Luka with what he wants to do. He's going to have the ball. Do you want to have Austin Reeves? I thought it was interesting that Stan said he'd rather have LeBron than Giannis. Well, I get Giannis probably for a couple of years, where I might get LeBron for 1 year, maybe two. And we already seen what can happen with LeBron. Now, I know Luka's hadn't been healthy, but Giannis, it might not be a great fit, but it'd be an interesting fit. And it would be something that would be different for you. You got to counteract those other teams. You got to counteract what you have in San Antonio and OKC. I don't know if LeBron is going to change anything for you. Be great to see him play again, and I'm sure he'd average great numbers. But I got to kind of break this up, I think. I got to take a risk here. Now, you got to get Giannis. I don't know what you're giving up if you're getting Giannis. I mean, it's not like you're trading LeBron for Giannis, because that is not happening, obviously. Do you bring back Austin Reeves? Can you use Austin Reeves to get Giannis? If it went down that path, like, you know, that's why they make the money they make to make these decisions. But I think one more year with LeBron is kind of like the Steelers one more year with Aaron Rodgers. You kind of know what you're going to get. And that's where I might look at, do we do something big, something different, something drastic? Don in Florida. Good morning, Don. What's on your mind?
5: Hey, good morning, guys. First time caller, 62205. And I always wanted that. I just want to make a comment. Dan, let me ask you something. Do you ever call yourself a bad radio host?
1: I've been down on myself as a radio host.
5: But do you do that on a regular basis? Do you say, oh, I'm a lousy radio host, or I'm a lousy boss with these guys? Probably not. And so you're programming yourself by saying, yeah, when I cry, not if I cry. Or when I lose it, not if I lose it. So you're basically doing two things. One, you're giving yourself an excuse to lose it. And two, you're not giving yourself a chance and giving your brain a chance to find a way out to not lose it.
1: Well, I appreciate that, Don. I think it's great advice. Yeah. No matter what Todd says negatively about me behind my back.
2: Wow.
1: It doesn't, you know, I try not to let it bother me.
2: You got to rise above. Nobody likes a sensitive person. You got to toughen up.
1: I know. Thank you, Todd. I need to be more like you.
2: Yeah, you can't like whine about every little thing and worry about what everyone's saying about you and just being super sensitive. No, that doesn't help anything.
1: Will you be able to get through a speech when your daughter gets married?
2: Very unlikely.
1: Okay. All right. See?
2: I may start crying as soon as she says she's engaged all the way through until actually going down the aisle.
1: By the way, Toddcast available. DanPatrick.com. Another episode yesterday. I made a cameo.
2: You did?
1: Yeah.
2: You didn't really say anything.
6: That was the quickest cameo ever.
1: Yeah, I don't know. I feel bad for your wife because, you know, you kind of single her out that she's not very...
2: You did mention something first thing in the morning. I don't know who's feeding her. I know she's not listening to it, so I don't know if someone, a friend or someone is giving her the heads up. So what did you guys talk about yesterday, she said. That was the first thing she said, not even good morning.
1: Yeah.
2: So I said, we talked about like stealing things and stuff like that. And then I kind of threw in at the end and about, you know, like, am I some kind of sex addict? Cause I like, and she's like, you got to stop throwing me under the bus.

0: she said to me.
1: I agree, Todd. I felt bad for your wife, who's a saint.
0: She really is.
1: A saint.
0: I got to come up with some other material besides going to the bathroom and not getting enough intimacy.
1: I know.
0: That gets old. You got to bring other things.
1: I know, but I was walking by and I heard him say, you know, I don't know why she doesn't want to be intimate with me and more than she does. And I wanted to say, Todd, would you be intimate with you?
0: I would probably look to find something else to do.
2: I think that is what happens.
1: I think you do get intimate with yourself. That's part of the problem.
0: I'm just looking for honesty. I'd rather hear that, I guess, than I'm watching this show, or I got a cold, or it was a long day with the kids at school.
1: Yes, Dylan.
2: Todd also said that he gets texts from his in-laws after the episodes, and then he proceeded to make zero adjustments, which I respected.
0: Which is a little awkward when the father-in-law says, that was funny what you said about my daughter. I could relate to that with my wife. I'm like, oh, no.
1: Yes, Paul.
3: She's been under the bus before, you know what I mean.
1: Wow.
0: That's a shot. That's a shot.
1: Beep, beep, beep.
0: I think that's a shot about me needing to drop some pounds. Is that what that is?
1: It felt like it.
0: It seemed that way.
1: Yeah, it seemed like that.
0: It seemed something along those lines.
1: It felt like that.
0: Because the bus is heavy.
1: Yes, yes, Marvin.
4: I love the fact that Fritzy makes no adjustments. So the backroom guys and myself, we're doing like kind of a weight loss challenge going into Tahoe. Hey, Fritzy, you want to get in on this weight loss challenge? Everyone's trying to get healthy, look a little better, feel a little better. No, that's all right. And proceeds to just eat a burrito.
0: I was facing the other half of my breakfast burrito.
1: Yes, there. Paul.
3: This is irony. The other day when the BRGs are putting together the weight loss challenge, they're talking about it, the rules and the regulations. They asked Todd if he wants to be in it. He says, no, I'm not really up for that. And then he goes right out the door. He says, I got to leave. I'm going to get my physical. That's irony.
1: Chris in Hilton Head. Hi, Chris. Hey, Chris. Art in Washington. Hi, Art.
5: Dan, I've been a speaker at 125 Fortune 500 companies. I know something about speaking. Audiences care about speakers being genuine with their message. So for a dad celebrating their daughter's special day, crying totally fits. It's authentic. And there's no clock on finishing. You're not going to commercial. So no pressure about crying and then recapitulating and getting back into the message you want to share. How's that for an opening?
1: Well, thank you, Art. I appreciate that. Any advice that you have, I appreciate it. But I do have to be more positive, confident, that I'm going to give a great speech, get through this. It's not going to be about me. It's going to be about my daughter getting married. I got to keep telling myself that. Yes, Dylan.
2: I think Paul may have been on something with, like, have like two cocktails before. No more, no less. Mm. Maybe three.
1: Maybe six. I don't know.
2: I think two or three, you get a little loose, but you're fine. You're articulate still.
1: I just, you know, don't want to have somebody see me do body shots or something. And you know,
2: that's later.
1: Yeah. It's been a long time since I've done a body shot.
2: We could arrange that.
1: No, I don't. And I think it was with another guy. You know, so
2: always ends up that way for some reason.
1: Well, my wife might frown upon that if I said, "Yeah, you wouldn't believe I'm out with the Dallas Cowboy cheerleaders and we're doing body shots." Oh, really? Okay. Scott in New Mexico. Hi, Scott. What's on your mind?
6: Hey, Dan. First time, long time. A dad bod, 5'11", 240. Hey, I got a good idea.
1: Okay.
6: I don't know why I didn't think of it sooner. Try the nuclear loose method, wear the garter belt, keep your mind off it.
1: Thank you, Scott. I'll already have that on. Richard in Georgia. Hi, Richard.
7: Hey, Dan. How's it going?
1: Good, good, good.
7: Real quick, I got to tell you about yesterday. So I'm in a work environment with one of my earbuds in, like the other five guys standing around. For business purposes, well, of course, I'm listening to you guys on Peacock. You spit out the Martin Luther Kiffin line. I don't know what it was about that, because I've heard thousands of funny things in your show from all you guys. I lost it, just like a sneeze. It hit me, and everybody's looking at me. Well, I can't come out and go, they're like, what? I can't say, well, I'm listening to Dan Patrick instead of the business issue at hand.
1: Well, thank you, Richard. I think I got Marvin on that one when, you know, here's Lane Kiffin talking about segregation, and I called him Martin Luther
4: Kiffin. Oh, it was so good.
1: I came in this morning, and Marvin's like, yeah, my boys DM'd me yesterday after your Martin.
4: The text messages and stuff, and then afterwards, I was like, man, they both had a dream. Two different dreams, but yeah. A dream yet and still.
1: Yeah. Yeah, he was just dreaming that somebody would want to play at Ole Miss. And that their parents or grandparents would allow them to go there. Yes, Mark.
4: How many grandparents do you actually think said that? I'm sure it happened. I'm sure it happened, but I don't think it's like, this is the reason why I left, or one of the big reasons why I left.
1: Yeah, I just wish he wouldn't have thrown that in there. That's not why you left. Did it happen your first year there? And if so, why'd you stay? Did you do anything to... I don't know. Make it better. Make the situation, the climate better there. Did it just happen in your last year? That was the reason why you were leaving. You got a better job. That's all. And maybe it was word of mouth that you had some parents who were, you know, had some trepidation. Maybe assistant coaches told you, okay. But just don't put that in there as that's part of the reason why you left. Okay. Because you're eroding all the great things you did there. But you did quit on the team. In the end, you quit. You went for the money and a better job. There's no shame in taking a better job. Now, I wish you would have been able to coach those kids. Because we talk about all these kids bouncing around. This is the ultimate here. You went for money and you quit on those kids. So I just grow tired of coaches talking about, oh, it's chaos, anarchy. These kids are going all over the place. When given the opportunity, so do coaches. Take a break. Last call after this. We take our grilling really serious around here, especially on Friday. Chef Greg coming in from RecTech, and he's going to whip up a birthday meal for me. You can do the same. 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
13: Last call for phone calls. What we learn, what's in store tomorrow. Oh, big day tomorrow. No surprises tomorrow, correct? Paul?
14: You don't want any.
13: No, no surprises.
14: Is this the fake?
13: No, this is the real. I don't. I got to a job to do, a show to do.
14: Let you focus.
13: Yeah, it's not about me tomorrow. It's about us. It's about our family. It's about this audience. Nothing special. Don't have to do anything, okay?
14: Wear large shirts, right?
13: You do whatever you want to do. We got a RecTech grill to give away tomorrow. It's a Meat Friday. We got React to the NFL schedule release. We got to do our job here. You can't be goofing around all the time, all right?
14: Got it.
13: All right.
10: Sure. Maybe.
13: Is anything happening at the PGA Championship? I don't have ESPN Plus, so I haven't been able to watch anything here.
10: I got a little update for you.
13: Okay, Dylan.
10: Stephen Jaeger's in first place, tied for first with Daniel Brown and Bud Cauley.
13: Okay. I saw where there was a golfer who showed up late, a minute late, and it cost him two shots. Yes, yeah. Paul?
11: South Africa's Garrick Higo was penalized two strokes for being late to his tee time. Now, Dan, you golf. His tee time was 7:18 a.m. He walked up at 7:19 a.m. And they had already called his name, but he was visibly present and walking towards the tee when his name was called. But he was not on the tee.
13: Okay, PGA Championship, the field is, I think, the largest of all the majors. So you got to get there, get on time, and look, there's a rule. Show up on time. Show up early. Yes, Paul?
11: PGA Tour Rule 5-3A, a player must be present at the starting point and ready to play with club and ball in his hand at the tee at your scheduled time.
13: Yes.
11: If you arrive anytime after that, within 5 minutes, it's a two-stroke penalty on the first hole.
13: Dang. And you're not a big name, and you're getting there, and you're playing in a major, and you get ready to tee off. Yes, Paul?
11: After 5 minutes, DQ.
13: Uh-huh. Yes, Dylan?
10: What if you tweak it slightly where it's like, if you're between 1 to 5 minutes, it's a one-stroke penalty. 5 to 10 is two strokes. Anything over 10, DQ.
13: Unless something, I don't know if there's any kind of rules board or committee where you can plead your case if you're in a car accident or, you know, you get arrested like Scotty Scheffler.
10: That does happen.
13: Yes, Paul.
11: There are exceptions, but you have to address them before your tee time. Let's say you were in a car accident or you had an injury that was being dealt with. You have to call ahead and let them know, and then they can make the exemption for you.
13: I saw Rory taking his shoe and sock off, and there had a doctor looking at the blister on his foot. Do you wear a new pair of shoes every round? Like, there's some athletes who wear a new pair of shoes for every NBA game or, you know, football game. I mean, I wear the same shoes I've been wearing for a long time with golf. But that's what's surprising if Rory's wearing a different pair of shoes. Yeah, Paulie.
11: I was watching the Golf Channel this morning, and they were saying, why would you bring in a whole new pair of shoes? Those had to be broken in. It would be more stiff.
13: Like, I don't bring out a new glove with every game I play. You want to break it in. Have it comfortable. Yes, Dylan?
10: I'd rather use a new glove every time. Having to break in a new pair of spikes.
13: No, I'm saying a new glove baseball.
10: Oh. Oh, yeah. Well, that one, yeah, that you want it nice and seasoned.
13: Of course you do. Chelsea in Denver. Hi, Chelsea.
12: Hey, DP. 5.5 and a half, 122 hard.
13: Hard.
12: hey, I just wanted to say I think it's so sweet that you're so concerned about your daughter's wedding and crying, but it's going to be just as special for her as it is for you. She's probably going to cry whether you cry or not. Especially being a daughter myself, I think when I get married, my dad's going to kick me down the aisle, so... it's nice that you're concerned about it.
13: Well, thank you, Chelsea. I'm going to give the best damn speech. That's my approach. I am going to be unbelievable in that speech. I am going to dominate. It's going to be one of the greatest speeches of all time. They will compare me to Abe Lincoln, who I did portray in a movie. But I will give you my this will be my Gettysburg Address. Did Lincoln cry at the Gettysburg Address?
11: Checking.
13: By the way, I think the Gettysburg Address is only like 4 minutes or something. I think it's a relatively short speech. Mine will probably be longer than the Gettysburg Address. Do you have the time for the Gettysburg Address?
11: Paul? Always, Dan. It's okay. On my screen.
13: Okay.
11: It's what I do here. 272 words, they estimate under 3 minutes.
13: Okay.
11: You want to Should we do a word count on your speech and see if you beat Lincoln?
13: Oh, I'm going to go. No, this is going to be more important than the Gettysburg Address.
11: You're going to smoke Abe?
13: Yes. Yes.
11: Wow.
13: Yes. I'm going to grow out my beard. I'm going to have a top hat on. Yes, Dylan.
10: Are you going to start it the same way as the Gettysburg Address?
13: Yeah.
10: 4 score and 7.
13: No, I'm not crying.
10: Are you going to catch the bouquet, too?
13: I might throw it.
10: Yes,
13: Marv.
15: So the Gettysburg Address, I Have a Dream speech, your speech at your daughter's wedding. Three greatest speeches ever.
13: Not necessarily in that order.
15: So your speech.
13: I Have a Dream, and then mine, and then maybe the Gettysburg Address. Like as far as flair, delivering, theatrics.
15: All three would change history.
13: Yes, Paul.
11: Tebow's speech after the loss to Ole Miss.
13: Oh, yeah.
11: Got to get that in there, bud.
13: Yeah.
11: You're welcome.
13: What was that, Mississippi State they lost
11: to? I think it was Ole Miss. I'll check, though.
13: Yeah.
11: You will never see another player.
13: We will never lose another game. I care so much. And you're right. And he cried. Tebow cried.
10: He cried all the time.
13: I know. And as a result, Skip Bayless would cry, too.
10: Yeah.
13: Oh. This day in sports history?
11: I wish it was the history of when Tebow gave the promise speech, as it's called. 1906, the White Sox won the World Series, and they opened the season the following year on this day to raise up the banner. The pennant broke and fell off the flagpole. The entire flagpole collapsed during the pennant raising. Can't get a break. That's it.
13: 2018, U.S. Supreme Court strikes down a federal law banning sports gambling in most states. Gambling podcast later on today, danpatrick.com.
10: It's legal.
13: Todd, what did you learn today?
16: Sir Charles Barkley acknowledged on Inside the NBA last night that Max Strus is a pretty man. He has a good-looking face.
13: Dylan.
10: We're getting football on Thanksgiving Eve.
13: Marvin.
15: Shaq may be underrated.
13: Paul.
11: Watch out, Abe Lincoln.
13: Hey, Todd, what did I learn?
16: Stan Van Gundy says the Lakers' priority should be bringing Austin Reeves back, and he'd rather keep LeBron than go after Giannis.
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24: To steal game 5 in Detroit, take a 3-2 lead in the East semis. James Harden led Cleveland with 30, says it was a total team effort.
25: Don struggled a little bit offensively, but that's why he has a team and guys that, you know, pick him up. You know, Max came through, made some big shots. Dennis came in, played extremely well. So this is a team effort. Tonight was one of those nights where, you know, we found something and, I was aggressive.
24: Game 6 Friday in Cleveland. Stanley Cup playoffs. Avs rallied from 3 goals down to beat the Wild 4-3 in overtime to advance to the Western Conference Finals. The NFL full regular season schedule will be announced tonight, but drip, drip, drip, as the Packers will play the Rams at SoFi Stadium in the NFL's first Thanksgiving Eve game, November 25th. That's sports. I'm Ronta Moss.
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28: Do you remember how bad they were pre-LeBron? The 5 previous seasons, no playoffs, hard to do in the NBA, and they had the worst record in the league for 5 years. That was the Lakers. He overcame, and this is virtually impossible to do in pro sports. How many coaches?
26: A new day in The Herd starts now.
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28: Okay, here we go. Here we go on a Thursday, NFL schedule release day. We are live. It is The Herd, wherever you may be and however you may be listening, whatever the platform is. Appreciate it. A lot of choices out there. Channing Frye, Miles Turner on the show today. So there is a big gap, more than any professional sport in America, between regular season and playoffs in the NBA. And last night's a great example. Detroit had the game sealed and couldn't get a point with 3 minutes plus left. Not a point. Because they got one guy who can get his own basket, Cade Cunningham. And they were taking the ball away from him. And great example, difference regular season playoffs is Jalen Duren, Detroit. 20 a game regular season, all-star regular season, Pistons second best player regular season. Averages now half that in the playoffs. He's just a really good rebounder who you'd love to have on the roster, and he's seeking a big extension. Fans have always thought, oh, the NBA, they rig the playoffs for the stars. No. The really good teams have 2 or 3 guys who can rise above schemes. Because when you're playing the same coaches and same teams all your tricks. You don't have a fatigue advantage. Everybody's equally rested. And they're going a mile deep on your schemes. That's why Austin Reeves isn't quite the same player. He gets hunted in the playoffs. Everybody's rested, and they know every move he's got. Teams take away your strengths. They attack your weaknesses. And that's what happened. Jalen Duren, really nice 20-a-game all-star in the regular season. A guy that rebounds in the playoffs. That's why Michael Jordan, 6-for-6 in the finals. Even when he faced Gary Payton. Gary Payton was the NBA's defensive player of the year, and the Sonics had the second-best defense in the NBA. And Michael Jordan against Gary Payton, 27 a night, finals MVP. Now, Michael had to work a little harder with a glove, but he was still MVP. Andre Iguodala was the MVP of the finals. He contained LeBron. LeBron averaged 35 a game in that series. LeBron had to work a little harder for the 35. There's no containing the great players. Cade Cunningham's always going to get his. Jalen Brunson's going to get his. Right? Luka, if he's healthy, is going to get his. The great guys get theirs. The very good guys even get theirs. Jalen Duren's in the West a guy. In the East, he's really good guy in the regular season. Playoffs, 10 a game. So people think going from this regular season to the playoffs in the NBA is like going from fourth grade to fifth grade. You're just using fewer crayons. It's not. That's not. It's like going from elementary school to grad school. It's even officiated differently. It is a different sport. The way it's officiated, the way the schemes come down, that's why you need stars. That's why you need a Jordan, or at the time, a Bill Russell, or a Kareem, or a Magic, or a Bird. You can throw everything you want at them. They'll get theirs. Bucket getters. And Detroit's got one. Said it all year. I liked them in this series because I just thought they'd kind of squeeze out the inconsistent Cavs. But guess what? Donovan Mitchell, bucket getter. James Harden, bucket getter. Evan Mobley hit a big three, bucket getter. Detroit doesn't have any. Well, they got one. So, and that's really the difference. You saw it last night. That's why Austin Reeves, you're like, he's so effective in March and not nearly as much in May. It's a different sport. NFL's not different, a little more intense, but hockey, I mean, it's intense. It's intense in the regular season. So now it's 3-2 Cavs. Cade Cunningham, the bucket getter for Detroit, talked after.
0: Tough loss. Obviously, we wanted to protect our home court. We failed to do that. You know, being up 3-2 is an advantage for them. It's first of four wins, though. We know that. We've had our back against the wall before. And at the end of the day, I mean, if we can't win a game on the road, how far are we really going to get in the playoffs? How far are we going to get in this league? So, got to go win a game on the road. That's what we're going to go do.
28: Listen, the Eastern Conference is weird. Last year, four seed Indiana takes it over. This year, the number one seed's Detroit, and they don't have a second score. A couple years ago, the Miami Heat were an eight seed, got to the finals. In the West, I feel like I know what I'm watching. I know what I'm seeing. Night to night, series to series, week to week in the East, I don't. Now it looks like the Cavs will meet the Knicks. I'll still hold on to my hope with Detroit grinding out a game six win in Cleveland. And by the way, if it goes to a game seven, James Harden is not a good game seven guy. Look it up. Okay. So schedules come out tonight officially. Now we know who everybody's playing, but schedules do matter. You know, when do you face the cluster of good teams? You always want to face a Miami when it's cooler, or a Baltimore when it's warmer. You don't want to face Denver early in the altitude. You don't want to go down to Miami in September. It matters. Buffalo, I'd rather play them when it's not a blizzard. So the San Francisco 49ers is the one schedule that I'm really interested how it plays out, because of every schedule this year. Remember, last year, Niners had the second or first easiest schedule. This year, they travel 38,000 miles, more than any team, because they play in Australia and Mexico City. And the Niners are in a weird space. Number one, indisputably, third best roster in their division. That's not an argument. Rams, Seahawks, more good young players in their prime. Number two is they rely heavily, more than any team in the league, maybe, on older veteran players to stay healthy. Trent Williams, Christian McCaffrey, George Kittle, Bosa. The other thing is they added more older players. Mike Evans, Christian Kirk, Dre Greenlaw's back.
1: from Denver. So now they doubled down on old guys with injury history. And the other thing is our schedule, again, goes from second easiest in the league, New England, San Francisco, easiest schedules. Now it's a much tougher schedule. The other thing that worries me, and this is why the schedule matters for the Rams, for the Niners, the Rams and the Seahawks are very young, hungry rosters. A lot of the Niners stars, they're on their third big contract. The Mike Evans, the Trent Williams, the George Kittles, Fred Warners, they're on their second or their third big contract. The Rams and the Seahawks have a lot of guys who haven't gotten their first big payday yet. That matters in a sport where you get tackled and you have to play through pain. The Ram roster and the Seahawks roster are young, hungry, with a lot of stars that have not been paid once yet. Big money. Because you make your big money in the NFL in your second and your third contract. So I can see the Niners completely falling apart if Christian McCaffrey gets injured, if the schedule is brutal after that injury. Remember, Kyle Shanahan's a great coach, but he has had four losing seasons in San Francisco. And the other thing I worry about them, because the Rams and the Seahawks have drafted consistently much better over the last 4 or 5 years. The Niners have missed on a lot of draft picks. They were also 5-1 in one score games. That never transcends year to year. Remember when the Chiefs 1 year were like 11-0 in one score games, and then they regressed badly last year in one score games. So I this is the one team I want to see what the schedule looks like. And I also think, and this has been a discussion point around the draft, it once again had a weird draft with a lot of reaches because they've missed on so many draft picks. They don't have the depth, which is a real problem with an old, brittle, expensive roster. Here's Robert Mays.
2: If you go back and look at teams that we think have been poor at drafting over the last 5-10-ish years, go look at how many picks they make. And I think that's part of the Niners' problem. So if you're missing those first and second round picks, especially high top 50 second round picks, your hit rate's going to look a little bit worse. So when you combine that with maybe some of the oversized influence that the coaching staff has, I think you get some of the results that you're talking about here, combined with the fact that their first round picks keep getting hurt.
1: Yeah, I mean, if I said to you, old injuries travel, that sounds like a 68-year-old insurance salesman who drinks too much. It does not sound like a Super Bowl champion. So, I mean, it's old, brittle, and lead in travel. That doesn't sound like it's going to play out exceedingly well for San Francisco. J-Mac, is there a team, for instance, I like Detroit in the over. I'm interested to see that schedule. Can they get some early momentum? Now, Detroit, which is a pretty big NFL brand and fun to watch. I'm going to see what the NFL does in terms of where they put them, what games, what networks. Yep. They'll be in a lot of, remember, the better teams, as you know, Jason, they put them in these big TV games, so it disrupts your week. Peyton Manning used to hate the disruptions of playing, you know, on a Sunday night. But, you know, Mahomes, remember a couple years ago, was it last year? They were playing on every night but Tuesday.
3: Yeah.
1: So that can be schedules, and the Niners are a huge brand, and Shanahan's a rock star, and George Kittle and Christian McCaffrey. So you start playing on Sunday night or Monday night or Thursday night, and it starts becoming very disruptive to older players who appreciate patterns and habits.
3: Yes.
1: That's another thing with the Niners schedule I'm interested in.
3: Patterns is a great word. You and I are very similar. We're schedule oriented. We like to nail stuff down. Well, the schedules come out today. And I think tomorrow in headlines, we will be doing some over unders. One of the Niners or Rams is definitely on that list.
1: Okay. If you are over 40, you notice something. You're still disciplined. You work out. You try to eat right. None of us are perfect, right? You gotta mix in some pizza occasionally. But it's called biology. It's not a lack of discipline or work. You're still going to the gym. You're still eating right. Biology. Your body changes. 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
28: 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Tiny, tiny staff. 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
28: 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So a story that kind of came to the forefront yesterday. It's really interesting. LeBron James, and he can do this. The chosen one, the king. Love LeBron. He can do this. He can fall into victimhood occasionally. He's been a great guy for the league. He's been a great player. But there was a story written. And let me just say, first of all, the NFL media is much tougher on players than the NBA media, which I think panders constantly because they don't want to lose access to the four or five really, truly interesting players. LeBron's been one for 20-some years. There's a handful, even the great players like Ant doesn't necessarily get a lot of clicks. LeBron does. Steph Curry does. There's a handful of stars. Wemby now will. But a writer for ESPN, Dave McMiniman, writes the story. Know him a little bit, not that great. He said the tension, there was big tension. And it's just interesting, the wording on this. This is just my opinion on this story. The tension came to a head because LeBron doesn't feel respected by the organization. Against the Cavs in March, late March, James had just become the player with the most combined wins in NBA history, passing Kareem. The column says it was a massive moment. I don't know a single person who said before that game, you got to watch the Lakers tonight. What's happening? It's huge. What? LeBron's going to pass Kareem for the most combined wins. That doesn't feel massive. Massive is the decision. Game 7 against the Warriors. Maybe surpassing Kareem for the all-time points. Most combined wins kind of feels like, you know, I mean, I know baseball is the sport of history. Maybe it means more. That doesn't feel massive to me. I could be wrong. But apparently Rob Pelinka walked in and did not give LeBron the game ball. He didn't give LeBron the game ball. He gave the game ball to J.J. Redick. And so LeBron feels disrespected. And I've seen several of these since he's been in Los Angeles. Here's the moment on tape. This is the difference between football culture and basketball culture. And I wish people in basketball, even that covered the sport, understood it or acknowledged it. What would be the reaction if Caleb Williams or Tom Brady or Peyton Manning or Big Ben felt disrespected and it went public? It was leaked publicly. Because he didn't get a game ball. We would be collectively get over it. Or if Gretzky didn't get a puck in his prime for most combined wins. Get over it. It's hockey. It's football. But basketball, it's the basketball culture in America. There's this constant need to show respect. You got to show me respect. Constant pandering. And maybe it's just as simple as you need access to like four or five people. You need access to Rich Paul or LeBron or Wemby. And maybe that's what it is. But and there'll be as many people that defend LeBron for this, not getting the game ball, then we'll criticize him for it. And I'm not really criticizing him. I'm just saying, can you imagine in football, Tom Brady? Remember when Tom Brady got a game ball for surpassing Peyton Manning and most passing yards in history? Now, that's a big deal for a quarterback. Not combined wins, not most third downs, not most passing yards ever. That's like in basketball, most points ever. That's a big deal. Passing Kareem most points, that's huge. I mean, leading scorer in league history, that's a big deal. Or most passing yards for a quarterback. And then Belichick gave Brady a game ball. And what was remarkable about that, it was such a story because Belichick never gave Brady the ball. And for 20 years, he ate a dirt sandwich. That's football. But in basketball, there's this constant belief that Rob Pelinka is supposed to wake up every day and make sure I got LeBron's back. Like, LeBron, you've been in the league 23 years. You've been front and center for 23 years, and you've been overwhelmingly beloved everywhere you've been. You've got critics. You know, welcome to the world. So does every mayor and governor and every CEO and, you know, every talk show host. But the idea the Lakers are anti-LeBron, let me ask you, who did they go get? When LeBron arrived, all the young guys, LeBron didn't want to play with them. Bye-bye, they all got shipped out. Anthony Davis got shipped in. Who's Anthony Davis represented by? LeBron's agent. So LeBron's agent engineered that. I don't know, that seems like a biggie. Secondly, Lakers have fired multiple coaches to get LeBron's podcast partner, J.J. Redick, in the fold. That seems like it's pro-LeBron. Westbrook move. They brought him and bailed on him. I think LeBron had some impact on that. Something. Not saying everything, but something. And also, every public comment since LeBron in the last year, has he's turned 40-plus. Hey, we want to have LeBron back. They also drafted his son. Westbrook, AD, firing coaches, drafting his son. Every public comment is, we'd like to have LeBron back. This is the difference. You can't literally show enough respect to a basketball player or you don't like him. I'm not going to side with LeBron on this one or his agent. Now, you don't have to say Pelinka's the best GM in the league. I'm not saying he is. Sam Presti's pretty darn good. There's some Danny Ainge. There's a lot. Brad Stevens. I'm not saying that. But I've never felt like, oh, they're just running him out of the... Folks, you draft a guy's kid, you get him AD, you bring in Westbrook, you bail on Westbrook, you fire multiple coaches. You know, I mean, every public comment, we want him back. It's just, to me, and as I read the article, maybe I'm just misunderstanding it. Maybe in basketball culture, most combined wins is massive. I've never once in my life known a basketball fan, and I'm one, thinking, I gotta watch this game. Why? Bob surpassing Jim in combined wins. It doesn't. Now, breaking the all-time scoring record? Absolutely. Passing yards for a quarterback? Passing the great Peyton Manning? Absolutely. That's game ball stuff. I totally get it. I don't know. I mean, I think LeBron's gotten a lot of game balls. I'm guessing. I don't keep track of it. I didn't know they gave him out in the NBA that regularly. Apparently they do. But I got to be honest on this one. And I've supported LeBron a lot. The times I've criticized LeBron, I even defended drafting Bronny. My take was it was a terrible draft. I mean, he's got, you know, LeBron DNA, bad draft. I knew a little bit about Bronny from people that knew him. Good kid, works hard. I mean, he was a 6'1 non-point guard, which doesn't exist in the NBA, but why not bring him in the fold? Middle of the second round, it was a bad draft. Do a solid for LeBron. But if I'm going to grab my yellow piece of paper, and I'm going to do pro-LeBron, anti-LeBron sentiment since he arrived in L.A. I got Bronny, AD, Westbrook, firing coaches, J.J. Redick, public comments, as a lot of pros. I mean, I think it comes back to the basketball culture and the football culture. They're just different. And in the football culture, it's almost, you kind of get made fun of if you care about awards. You kind of get poked in the ribs if you really care about personal achievement. And in basketball, if you don't acknowledge it and worship it, you don't like me. Yeesh. That's a lot. I mean, can you imagine being the boss of somebody that you constantly had to give him employee of the month every third month or he felt slighted? I mean, at some point, your contract is respect. I've said this about broadcasting. I never see my bosses. They're busy. They got stuff to deal with, like the NFL. Hey, I never see my bosses. The respect I get from my bosses, one, they leave me alone. Two, they pay me well. That's the respect. I don't need plaques. Okay, I made that. Maybe that's just me. I mean, LeBron will have made from the Lakers $347 million. Arguably, most of it out of his prime. That feels like a lot of respect to me. Maybe they should have paid him $247 million and given him more game balls. Maybe he'd be happy. I could just be off here. Doubt it, but I could be. J-Mac with the news.
11: No.
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13: This is the Herd Line.
28: Let me ask.
3: I was hoping you wouldn't, but go ahead.
28: Okay, let me ask you this. Do you believe the writer wrote most wins combined, I guess all the teams you played for, surpassing that? Does that feel like, did you remember that moment as a huge LeBron moment?
3: I did not remember.
28: I did not either. And I'm not knocking the writer. I'm saying his take is it's a massive moment, meaning somebody had to feel beyond the writer it was a massive moment, right? Mm-hmm. Like did J.J. Redick feel it? Because if it was a huge moment and Pelinka gave J.J. Redick the game ball, and J.J. Redick and Pelinka obviously didn't think it was that big of a deal. If they did, I mean, J.J. Redick's really sharp. Rob Pelinka's a bright guy. Wouldn't they have in the instant gone, hey, before we get to anything, LeBron set the record? Neither did. And I know J.J. Redick really likes LeBron.
3: Well, yeah.
28: So if J.J. Redick thought it was a massive moment and thought it was sliding LeBron, would he not have in that moment, as one of the smartest basketball guys out there, turned and gone, hey, before we go anywhere, let's talk to the king? And it's not a criticism of the writer. I mean, it's a good column. It's got all sorts of information. But my take is, it's more of, I'm pointing it at LeBron. Is that a big moment?
3: I think LeBron is sending a message with this article. I know Dave play hoops with him. Him and LeBron are close.
28: Yeah,
3: I think LeBron's sending a message. Hey, guys, I'm willing to take a pay cut, but I'm not doing it if Rob Pelinka's here. He disrespected me too many times. He's catering to everyone else. I will take a pay cut, but only if Rob Pelinka's gone. That's my read here. And you saying yesterday that they hired two new assistant GMs.

0: lost. You know, the Lakers used to be, when it was just like, get to L.A. The old CBA, you could collect stars. That's not the new NBA. That's not the new Hollywood. It is about how you can work around the cap, smaller budgets. It's harder to get movies made. It's harder to win in the NBA. You have to have elite front office personnel. You've got to have guys, three or four or five guys in your roster that are productive on one end of the floor, maybe both, and you're not paying anything to.
1: By the way, you mentioned the Niners. When I was hosting for you last week, a couple guys on staff floating John Lynch. Hot seat. I mean, I'm sure you see his draft is being picked apart every year.
0: Yeah.
1: I'm just the rope these GMs are getting is a lot less in basketball and football, given the pressure to deliver these young guys in the draft.
0: Yeah. J-Mac with the news.
2: Well, that's the news.
3: And thanks for stopping by.
2: The Herd Line News.
0: I didn't address this much yesterday because we had other things to talk about. But a story that developed yesterday was LeBron James apparently loves J.J. Redick, but kind of felt slighted in late March. Didn't get a game ball for the all-time combined wins record, which doesn't feel that significant. You know, I mean, I said in Hollywood, Oscars matter and number one at the box office matters. Lifetime Achievement Awards, Golden Globes, certainly nice. Maybe you have an extra glass of champagne that night. But it's not something, you know, you spend a lot of time worrying about or talking about. Apparently, LeBron was felt a little disrespected. I just don't buy the Lakers have disrespected him. AD, Westbrook, fired coaches until they got it right, drafted Bronny. They always are nice publicly. Dan Wojcicki covers the Lakers for The Athletic. That's what he does. I mean, let's just throw that out there. I feel that publicly they've been very upfront. They've made some moves. Bronny in a weak draft. I mean, I don't think there was a lot of people going to draft him. I don't think Pelinka's anti-LeBron, but I also think when you have superstars, the movie studio has to treat, you know, The Rock differently than everybody else. Do you think there's a belief in the LeBron camp that Pelinka's not on their side?
4: Well, is LeBron the Rock in this scenario? Because, yes. I mean, I think that's probably right, like, is probably part of the issue. And, like, you would give the Rock the game ball. You wouldn't give it to the director. You know, I mean, like, I think what it is, Colin, and I can't speak to, like, you know, what LeBron felt in this moment. I think, though, more holistically speaking, right, I do think that value and appreciation, particularly for a player at LeBron's stage of his career, is as important as anything. And just inherently, the way the Lakers have moved away from him towards Luka Doncic, which is smart. It's what the future demands, right? Like, it's what you should do. It has come with things that have probably lowered their level of appreciation and lowered their level of, like, sort of, like, they've kind of, I don't want to say they haven't moved on, but, like, he's no longer their priority. Right. And when you're not, he's been the priority of every team he has been on for 27 years. And when you are not, and Sam Amick and I wrote about this, you know, the messaging around the team was when they asked LeBron to take that kind of third option role was like, you need to be empathetic to this because the human being element of this is that it is not easy to slide back to that.
0: Yeah.
4: You know, like Colin, if you had to go sit in J-Mac's chair for a week, like it'd be hard. Like it'd be rough. It would be tough.
0: You had to listen to it in front of the Fox studio.
4: You'd have to listen to Jason's like San Francisco 49ers takes. It'd be a nightmare. Like I think that has been an issue, and I think LeBron handled it really well throughout the season. I think the Lakers obviously handled it pretty well. They went 15-2 in March. We're trending in a pretty good direction until everybody got hurt. I do think though that there are just some sort of inherent awkwardnesses that come from what they tried to accomplish in terms of shifting the direction of their roster.
0: Now, new owners who have moved off great Dodgers, Machado, Bellinger, Turner, Sager. This is a Buss family didn't have the capital. Buss family felt maybe they owed something. I don't think this ownership group feels that way. I mean, how do you think the new owners view LeBron? As necessary or not?
4: Baseball is different than basketball in the sense that it is easier to replace stars, right? It just is. Like, you know, you move off of Trey Turner to get Mookie Betts, right? Like there's always someone else next. I think the NBA doesn't work that way. I do think Mark Walter and their group understands that. But, you know, Rob Pelinka said it. We've reported it. Priority number one this offseason necessarily isn't LeBron James's decision. The top priority is how do we build the best roster around Luka Doncic? That is the priority, right? And LeBron fits in that. He does fit in that scenario. Again, 15-2 in March. Luka talked about it, thought they had a chance to contend from that stretch. He enjoyed playing with them in that. They get along fine in the locker room. Like, I think the issue is more just sort of like they have a number of needs, and you know, how big of the pie is gonna have to go to keep LeBron James, and like, what does that do to your ability to make other moves, both in the short term and long term? And I think that is yet to be determined.
0: I have had, for years, I have defended LeBron to friends of mine who are like, they're always like, he's needy. It's always about him. He's always like, you know, on social media, he cares too much about image. And I've pushed back and I'm like, you know, so does everybody in Hollywood. So does every politician. I'm not going to crush him for that.
4: He's at worst the second best player of all time. At worst, best player of all time.
0: Whereas Jordan's like, you know, Jordan was always like, Republicans buy sneakers too. I don't care what you think. There is an argument. Kobe didn't care as much. Michael didn't care as much. Duncan didn't care. Is LeBron a little thin-skinned for how great he is? Shouldn't he just be able to be like, listen, man, I'm in year 23.
4: I do want to do this because I love doing this stuff, Colin. I know you do too. Let's psychoanalyze for a second.
0: Okay.
4: Right? This is our favorite thing. LeBron James is of the internet in a way that none of those other people are. Like, the internet has been a part of his life, part of his adult life, like in totality, right? Like, there's that amazing photo or gif of him as a kid, you know, at 17, 18 years old at a WWF event with like his flip phone taking pictures, right? Like, that, like, He entered the sort of technological internet space as he began maturity, and that is a place like where we all live. Like, you know, we're roughly the same age as LeBron James. I spend way too much time online, and way too much time participating, way too much time listening to what people say and what they think, and you know what they're going to say about my hair or how messy my bedroom is on this hit. Like, that's all part of like just life when you're on the internet, and I do think. It is actually like one of the more, it's a pretty authentic thing about him is that he does like participate in this stuff. He hears things, he knows things, he's aware. He compartmentalizes, obviously. It doesn't affect him and how he like moves and how he handles a lot of the time. But I think, he knows. It is to me, is it thin skin? I don't think so. I think again, like, The stuff that he is judging himself against are such high standards. It's not like, is he one of the best players in the NBA? It's, is he the best person to ever touch a basketball? Right? Like, that's the real argument. And the question isn't like, you know, am I an important player to the Lakers? It's am I the most important? Like, these are all like, they're at such levels of extremes that I think, you know, when you deal with these questions with nuance, like, it gets lost. Like, yeah, I mean, you kind of mentioned, you know, the all times, you know, it doesn't seem like that big a deal. Like, let's just take a step. If for anybody else, somebody who has won more basketball games in the NBA than anybody else is a big deal. But the real context of all of this stuff, Colin, was that happened in the same month that he set the record for making more baskets than anybody else in the NBA. It happened in the same month where he set the record for playing in more games.
0: Yeah, he just wins more. Every month there's a more.
4: There's an unending number of these accomplishments, right? The oldest player to ever have a triple-double. He scored more points than anybody else. He's played more minutes in the NBA than anybody else. It's hard. I know for me, when I write about him, it's hard sometimes because you're like they're all these greatests. And you can't keep writing EST at the end of everything. It gets boring.
0: Yeah,
4: and
0: also,
4: so you have to try to find new ways.
0: Mm-hmm. I mean, J.J. Redick's busy. He can't wait. Hey, what record's LeBron breaking tonight? I don't want to offend him. Like, at some point.
4: Oh, and JJ had, I mean, nobody had anything to do with this. JJ had nothing to do with this. And Dave reported this. And I mean, LeBron and JJ are fine. I think, you know, JJ coached LeBron well. The reason, in part, and I'll just say this in general about, like, if LeBron was miserable with the Lakers, like, this stuff exists in the margins. But if LeBron was miserable with the Lakers, he wouldn't accept a third role. You know, he wouldn't have, if he hated Luka Doncic, he wouldn't have volunteered to have Luka, you know, be announced last and LeBron would be announced first. You know, even in these playoff games, right, when they were to announce starters, they announced LeBron James first, they announced Austin Reeves last. Like, he has done selfless things behind the scenes to try to make this all work. He cares about winning. Yes. He cares about his teammates.
0: Yeah, I get
4: you, you know, and stuff like that. And is he occasionally annoyed with the fact that maybe, you know, after 8 years, they, you know, they don't look at him the same way that they used to because they've got their eyes on someone else? I'm sure he does. That is such a human thing to do. And he is a very, like, he is very, to your point about him maybe being too thin-skinned, he is very human in that way. Do I think this precludes the Lakers and LeBron James working together potentially in the future? No. I mean, here's the other thing we haven't said at all during this segment, Colin. We don't know if LeBron James wants to play basketball next year. We don't know. We just don't know yet. He's going to figure that out here in the next few weeks. And my anticipation is it won't be like he won't come out and say, like, I'm back. My anticipation is that it'll be something like where it's like, all right, like, I think I'm willing to consider this. Like, let's take some meetings and figure out, because, like, for the first time in his career, like, truly, like, he does not control what comes next. He is an unrestricted free agent. Yeah. He does not have an option he can opt into. There's not unlimited cap space all around the NBA to pay him what he's worth. He's definitely going to take a pay cut. It'll be the first time, Colin, in his entire career that his salary next year will be lower than the one it was the year prior. Yeah.
0: Dan Wojcicki covers the Lakers for The Athletic. Good seeing your hair is good, by the way. I think it looks great.
4: Thanks, Colin. I appreciate it. Yeah, I'm going to mute the comments. Thanks. Good looking out.
0: Dan Wojcicki. Yeah, you know, it's by the way, I have a bias. I'm not an awards guy. You know, that I've never been kind of like into that stuff. Some people really care about it. You know, I remember when I was in local TV, there were people that they wanted to win that local Emmy so badly, and I get it. You know, I'm out here giving sports scores and having a great life, and they're out covering Metro Beat and doing hard work, and some people awards matter more too. 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
0: Do you remember how bad they were pre-LeBron? The five previous seasons, no playoffs, hard to do in the NBA, and they had the worst record in the league for 5 years. 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The buses were among the poorest owners with a tiny staff, right? It was basically Kurt Rambis, a couple of bus kids, Jeannie Buss, and Rob Pelinka, a former agent. Tiny, tiny staff. They went through how many coaches? Four coaches, 8 years, Darvin Ham, total whiff. Gave Alex Caruso away. In fact, two of the great things the Lakers did is find Alex Caruso and Austin Reeves undrafted. That's like the two feathers in their cap. 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
0: Listen, good news, bad news, J-Mac, as you sit there in the comfy studio in Los Angeles. The bad news is Super El Nino's coming. It's going to get a little dry. And the good news, looks like Spencer Pratt's going to be your mayor.
1: Wow, going politics in the second hour. Well, dangerous. Dangerous. How's Pritzker doing there in Chicago? No, I know nothing. That was a joke. I'm not following this stuff.
0: No, listen, there are some things I've always believed that what the America likes in sports, I like in sports. I love the NFL. I love college football. I love March Madness. I love Augusta. And then there's one or two things that you love that I don't get. I've never watched the Pro Bowl. I think it's, I can't watch football if it doesn't matter. I see the number for it every year. I don't even get it. If I was commissioner of the NFL, I'd cancel it. And the other thing is the home run derby. I don't get it. Like I like postseason baseball. A big Fenway Park Red Sox Yankee series 10 years ago was magic. But I'll tell you, and I don't know how you feel because I've never really seen the ratings of it. I love the schedule release. I'll spend 3 hours tonight going through schedule releases of the NFL. You know, I want to see the Monday night, the Fox games, the Thursday games. I want to see all of it. I said earlier, I'm very interested on the 49ers. We've talked about that. I don't think people, for years and years, people said that schedules don't matter. They obviously matter. When you travel west to east, it's very difficult for a Western team to travel east because you lose 3 hours. I know this now because I live in Chicago. And when I go back to LA, I love the fact that I pick up 2 hours. I love that. You know, you take off at a certain hour and it's not that late. You can get in, have some dinner. But if you're a Seattle team or San Francisco and you're traveling across the country and you're losing 3 hours and you have an early window, 10 a.m. Eastern game, a lot of teams want to get there earlier. Sometimes they'll stay out east. Some teams that travel west, east to west, will stay out west. It matters. When is your bye week? Especially if you have an old team, San Francisco, when is your bye week? Now, I've said this before, like Denver was kind of a young team last year. I was like, I don't know, like certain times, if you're a young team, I don't want a bye into the playoffs. Like I want a young team. Seattle don't want a bye week. Get the Seahawks. They want to keep playing. Older teams, you know, you've got older teams, toughest schedules. The Giants have the toughest schedule last year and did not do well. If you go to the last 10 years, the Falcons are the last team to have the toughest schedule, the number one rated schedule, and win a playoff game. They got to the Super Bowl and lost. It's something. I don't know how much it is. A lot of these teams weren't necessarily, you know, Raiders, Browns, Giants weren't necessarily very good. I think schedule matters less the better your coach and the better your quarterback. Buffalo's going to win games. I don't care what their schedule is. Now, I think Chicago and Detroit are very even. The Lions over under is 10.5. The Bears is 9.5. I think Chicago's better than Detroit because I like the coach and the quarterback. But I do think the schedule for Detroit is so much easier than Chicago, or the perception is that's going to matter a game or a game, game and a half. Like I think it does matter, but I think I have both Detroit and Chicago getting into the playoffs. I don't think it knocks a good team out of the playoffs. Get you a better seed, maybe. 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
23: 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Four-way tie atop the leaderboard at present. Aldrich Pocketar, Stefan Jaeger, and Minwoo Lee all turned in 67 scorecards on a par 70 course. Ryo Hitsatsune is 3-under through 16 holes to round out that top. Xander Schauffele, 2-under par. Bryson DeChambeau is an eye-watering 7-over. Rory McIlroy, 2-over par. South African golfer Garrick Higgo could have a share of the lead, but he was penalized 2 strokes for showing up late to his tee time. He turned in a 69. New York Giants wide receiver Malik Nabers underwent a second knee surgery for a cleanup procedure. The Seattle Mariners are placing catcher Kyle Raleigh on the injured list due to a right oblique strain. And the Edmonton Oilers have fired head coach Chris Knobloch after a first-round exit to the Anaheim Ducks. I'm Chris Perfett.
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0: Do you remember how bad they were pre-LeBron? The five previous seasons, no playoffs, hard to do in the NBA, and they had the worst record in the league for 5 years. That was the Lakers. He overcame, and this is virtually impossible to do in pro sports. How many coaches?
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0: Okay, here we go. Here we go, hour three. NBA champ Channing Frye in 15 minutes. NFL schedule release. A lot of stuff out there right now has not been confirmed by the NFL. I'm looking at some stuff. Sounds right, but I don't know. A little shaky. All right, Detroit had it won and kind of choked like a cat in a hairball. It got bad. Detroit could not get a bucket late. Series now heading back 3-2 Cleveland. Detroit had the game sealed but couldn't get a point in the last 3 minutes. Not a point, because they got one guy who can get his own basket, Cade Cunningham, and they were taking the ball away from him. And great example, difference regular season playoffs is Jalen Duren, Detroit. 20 a game regular season, all-star regular season, Pistons second best player regular season. Averages now half that in the playoffs. He's just a really good rebounder who you'd love to have on the roster, and he's seeking a big extension. Fans have always thought, oh, the NBA, they rig the playoffs for the stars. No. The really good teams have two or three guys who can rise above schemes. Because when you're playing the same coaches and same teams, all your tricks, you don't have a fatigue advantage. Everybody's equally rested. And they're going a mile deep on your schemes. That's why Austin Reeves isn't quite the same player. He gets hunted in the playoffs. Everybody's rested and they know every move he's got. Teams take away your strengths. They attack your weaknesses. And that's what happened. Jalen Duren, really nice 20-a-game all-star in the regular season. A guy that rebounds in the playoffs. That's why Michael Jordan, 6-for-6 in the finals. Even when he faced Gary Payton. Gary Payton was the NBA's defensive player of the year, and the Sonics had the second-best defense in the NBA. And Michael Jordan against Gary Payton, 27 a night, finals MVP. Now, Michael had to work a little harder with a glove, but he was still MVP. Andre Iguodala was the MVP of the finals. He contained LeBron. LeBron averaged 35 a game in that series. LeBron had to work a little harder for the 35. There's no containing the great players. Cade Cunningham's always going to get his. Jalen Brunson's going to get his. Right? Luka, if he's healthy, is going to get his. The great guys get theirs. The very good guys even get theirs. Jalen Duren's in the West a guy. In the East, he's really good guy in the regular season. Playoffs, 10 a game. So people think going from this regular season to the playoffs in the NBA is like going from fourth grade to fifth grade. You're just using fewer crayons. It's not. That's not. It's like going from elementary school to grad school. It's even officiated differently. It is a different sport. The way it's officiated, the way the schemes come down, that's why you need stars. That's why you need a Jordan. Or at the time, a Bill Russell, or a Kareem, or a Magic, or a Bird. You can throw everything you want at them. They'll get theirs. Bucket getters. And Detroit's got one. Said it all year. I liked them in this series because I just thought they'd kind of squeeze out the inconsistent Cavs. But guess what? Donovan Mitchell, bucket getter. James Harden, bucket getter. Evan Mobley hit a big three, bucket getter. Detroit doesn't have any. Well, they got one. So, and that's really the difference. You saw it last night. That's why Austin Reeves, you're like, he's so effective in March and not nearly as much in May. It's a different sport. NFL's not different, a little more intense, but hockey, mean, it's intense. It's intense in the regular season. So now it's 3-2 Cavs. Cade Cunningham, the bucket getter for Detroit, talked after.
4: Tough loss. Obviously, we wanted to protect our home court. We failed to do that. You know, being up 3-2 is an advantage for them. It's first of four wins, though. We know that. We've had our back against the wall before. And at the end of the day, I mean, if we can't win a game on the road, how far are we really going to get in the playoffs? How far are we going to get in this league? So, got to go win a game on the road. That's what we're going to go do.
0: Listen, the Eastern Conference is weird. Last year, four seed Indiana takes it over. This year, the number one seed's Detroit, and they don't have a second score. A couple years ago, the Miami Heat were an eight seed, got to the finals. In the West, I feel like I know what I'm watching. I know what I'm seeing. Night to night, series to series, week to week in the East, I don't. Now it looks like the Cavs will meet the Knicks. I'll still hold on to my hope with Detroit, grinding out a Game 6 win in Cleveland. And by the way, if it goes to a Game 7, James Harden is not a good Game 7 guy. Look it up. Okay, so schedules come out tonight officially. Now, we know who everybody's playing, but schedules do matter. You know, when do you face the cluster of good teams? You always want to face a Miami when it's cooler or a Baltimore when it's warmer. You don't want to face Denver early in the altitude. You don't want to go down to Miami in September. It matters. Buffalo, I'd rather play them when it's not a blizzard. So the San Francisco 49ers is the one schedule that I'm really interested how it plays out because of every schedule this year. Remember, last year, Niners had the second or first easiest schedule. This year, they travel 38,000 miles, more than any team, because they play in Australia and Mexico City. And the Niners are in a weird space. Number one, indisputably, third best roster in their division. That's not an argument. Rams, Seahawks, more good young players in their prime. Number two is they rely heavily, more than any team in the league, maybe, on older veteran players to stay healthy. Trent Williams, Christian McCaffrey, George Kittle, Bosa. The other thing is they added more older players. Mike Evans, Christian Kirk, Dre Greenlaw's back from Denver. So now they doubled down on old guys with injury history. And the other thing is our schedule, again, goes from second easiest in the league, New England, San Francisco, easiest schedules. Now it's a much tougher schedule. The other thing that worries me, and this is why the schedule matters for the Rams, for the Niners, the Rams and the Seahawks are very young, hungry rosters. A lot of the Niners stars, they're on their third big contract. The Mike Evans, the Trent Williams, the George Kittles, Fred Warners, they're on their second or their third big contract. The Rams and the Seahawks have a lot of guys who haven't gotten their first big payday yet. That matters in a sport where you get tackled and you have to play through pain. The Ram roster and the Seahawks roster are young, hungry, with a lot of stars that have not been paid once yet. Big money. Because you make your big money in the NFL in your second and your third contract. So I can see the Niners completely falling apart if Christian McCaffrey gets injured, if the schedule is brutal after that injury. Remember, Kyle Shanahan's a great coach, but he has had four losing seasons in San Francisco. And the other thing I worry about them, because the Rams and the Seahawks have drafted consistently much better over the last 4 or 5 years. The Niners have missed on a lot of draft picks. They were also 5-1 in one-score games. That never transcends year to year. Remember when the Chiefs 1 year were like 11-0 in one-score games, and then they regressed badly last year in one-score games? So I this is the one team. I want to see what the schedule looks like. And I also think, and this has been a discussion point around the draft, they have once again had a weird draft with a lot of reaches because they've missed on so many draft picks. They don't have the depth, which is a real problem with an old, brittle, expensive roster. Here's Robert Mays.
6: If you go back and look at teams that we think have been poor at drafting over the last 5-10-ish years, go look at how many picks they make. And I think that's part of the Niners' problem. So if you're missing those first and second round picks, especially high top 50 second round picks, your hit rate's going to look a little bit worse. So when you combine that with maybe some of the oversized influence that the coaching staff has, I think you get some of the results that you're talking about here, combined with the fact that their first round picks keep getting hurt.
0: Well, Channing Frye played with LeBron James. 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
0: 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The five previous seasons, no playoffs, hard to do in the NBA, and they had the worst record in the league for 5 years. 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The buses were among the poorest owners with a tiny staff, right? It was basically Kurt Rambis, a couple of bus kids, Jeannie Buss, and Rob Pelinka, a former agent. Tiny, tiny staff. They went through how many coaches? 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Gave Alex Caruso away. In fact, two of the great things the Lakers did is find Alex Caruso and Austin Reeves undrafted. 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
0: 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Channing Frye, champion in 2016, Cavs over the Warriors, 13 years, played with LeBron James. Love having him as a guest. He joined us now live, as we got a lot of different things. So we've talked about today, actually, we've probably spent 30% of the show on the LeBron James, reportedly a little miffed with his big moment. He didn't get a game ball for... you're laughing. You've been to his house before. Do you think he's upset?
29: Like, you know, how much more stuff does the man need to acknowledge that he played good? Like, how many, if he had a game ball for every time he hit 1,000 points, 2, 5, 12, 40, he'd have a whole room full of trophies. He might as well get a storage unit. What does he need that basketball for? I mean, let's be real now. We're just making up stuff. There's enough good basketball to be on where you don't have to talk about LeBron's feelings. He's in Cancun somewhere chilling right now, so we should be talking about the teams that are playing.
0: How do you think they handle his contract, though? What do you think they do with it?
29: You know what? I think for LeBron, he should be patient. He should enjoy this time off with his family, really see what he wants to do going into next year. I know I said this on Road Trip, but I was like, AR and Luka are the worst defensive backcourt I think you could put together defensively. So I think until you can address those issues, is Luka going to be healthy? Do you trust AR enough in the playoffs that he's your guy? And also, who are you going to go get that's better than him? Who are you going to go get that's better than a third option LeBron? And then all of a sudden your two best players go down and that third option turns into the first option. You win a first round series. So, I mean, I think for LeBron, he should just be patient, see what happens with that team. They have some, I think, some glaring holes that they need to adjust, even if they think they want to even go for it next year. And he needs to sit down and see what they're going to do with Austin and how Luke is feeling. But just be patient if I was him. He got options.
0: There's a lot of different ways to be a champion. We're going through a 1970 run of a different team every year. OKC is going to be favored to win back-to-back, and that kind of puts them in a different class. Do you think they're respected, their style? You know, SGA is not a vertical player. He's not physical dominating. Do you think they're respected by players in the league?
29: Yeah, or else you're getting drubbed by 50. You got to respect him before they get that belt off on you. I mean, think about every team that's dominated the league. There's always been something wrong, right? Joel Embiid gets MVP. He's foul baiting. James Harden gets MVP. He's foul baiting. Giannis takes too long on his free throws. Jokic, he doesn't really play defense. When you're the MVP, people are going to nitpick your game. SGA is the real deal, and OKC is the real deal, top to bottom. I think the biggest, most dangerous thing that they have is buy-in, right? You can have a bench, but if the bench ain't bought in to allowing your stars to be stars, guys come in and they star in their role, and then they excel as a team defensively, which means they're bought into schemes and their roles and what is required to win. This team doesn't look bored of winning. They don't look like they're stopping anything. SGA style has worked, and until somebody's figured out a way to stop it, I'm going to keep going, right? I mean, it's not I think one thing that I do appreciate about where the league is now is, like, if you look at the top five or six players, no two of them are the same.
0: Yeah.
29: They don't have two guys that play, and that's awesome, and I love it. And so it just shows you where the league is at. It shows you these guys are starting to have a little bit more artistry to their game and not just workout guys. We're going in an era of that. But now, man, we got some absolute hoopers and some demons out there. So if you want to complain about his free throws, then stop fouling.
0: Yeah. It's interesting. I've said the last couple of years, it's hard for me to understand the East. In the West, I know how good OKC is. I know how good the roster is at Minnesota. I know what San Antonio is. I know what Denver is and isn't. In the West, 4-seed Indiana wins it. And then the year before, eight seed Miami wins it. This year, Detroit doesn't have a number two score, and they are number one. I'm like, I don't know what do I make of the Knicks? But if you look at the Knicks, I will say this, very complimentary roster. They got defensive guys, McHale, OG, Hart, Robinson. They've got kind of offensive leaning guys, Brunson and Cat. They've got a lot. I mean, Lakers are all offense. The Knicks got a bunch of stuff. Do you believe, but it's hard to judge against Eastern Conference playoff teams. Do you think the Knicks match up with the Spurs or OKC?
29: I think they match up better with both teams, to be real. I think when you have Cat, I think people, obviously Cat's antics at times overshadow like how freaking good this dude is. I think you look at the Knicks and what they've done is they've empowered everyone, right? When Tibbs was there, he had his seven guys, and they knew what they were doing, and they were locked down defensively, but they didn't have any versatility when it came to offensive, defensive sets. Would they go in a zone? Are they going to play a guy coming off the bench? But now you look at this team, and each guy has the green light to go out there and make plays for each other. Brunson's a ball handler and can make plays. You got, you know, OG's a playmaker. You got Mikal Bridges' playmaker, Josh Hart. I go down the line, and that's what makes them dangerous now, is that everyone feels empowered and that they contributed to them, to their success. It's not, let's just watch Jalen Brunson. I think to me, the question is, Jalen Brunson is going to have to guard if he plays OKC and if he plays the Spurs. Yeah. And so they're not going to be able to hide him anywhere because they got some dogs offensively going downhill. But I think the versatility that both that the Knicks have is going to give them a really good opportunity to make it to the NBA Finals.
0: So I got to ask you, the NBA draft's in a month, and it's really interesting, about 5 weeks. And there's no Cooper Flag, Wemby, Duncan, LeBron, Magic. There's not that. But I think it's more of like A.J. DeBonson, Darren Peterson, or more like Cade Cunningham or Ant. They're going to be really, really good players for a long time. Right, but they're not going to change the fabric. None of them is going to go to the finals 9 years in a row like LeBron or dominate like Wemby could. Let me ask you this. Darren Peterson has faced DeBonta three times and outplayed him. When I watched Darren play, he reminded me of a young Kobe, more polished offensive game than DeBonta. I mean, he's ready to score 24 a night in the NBA, it looks like. But missed 11 games, kind of plays in a silo. But let's just stay on the cramping, the mental stuff. Listen, I've watched Markelle Fultz, Ben Simmons, Royce White, great players. And the game is rough emotionally, especially when you're young. Okay. And it's the phone world now. You're reading about the criticisms.
29: Right.
0: Would you take DeBonsa over Darren Peterson based on
29: 20 out of 20 times? Not even close.
0: You take DeBonsa?
29: I don't think it's close. What? Oh, my God, yes. Listen, that dude is a – I've watched both of them in person. I've watched Darren Peterson. I went to Arizona. I've watched those games. I've watched DeBonsa play. Give me A.J. DeBonsa all day long. This dude has been a pro's pro since he was in high school. You got to think what he was doing at BYU, and they were missing their second best scorer this year. You look at his package. You look at how he approaches the game. There was not a question that somebody has asked about his game, his attitude, his professionalism that he did not answer for me.

0: for me personally. I like his size. I like the fact that he plays basketball with his head up. I like that he understands his opportunity and he doesn't waver from his goal, right? I think there's, you know, obviously everyone's going to have, you know, like Darren Peterson had his struggles this year, right? Kansas was a very good team. It is not a good sign when your team is better when you're off the court.
1: That's true.
0: So to me, just in that situation, is he a good basketball player? For sure. I have seen more consistent greatness from A.J. DeBanza than I have Darren Peterson. Because there's a lot of what ifs. What is A.J. DeBanza's what if? Exactly.
1: He's not a catch and shoot guy, but Ray Allen.
0: Okay. Yeah. Hey, guess what? We got 82 games for you to be a catch and shoot guy. Listen, stop. If that's it, if that's your only what if, give me 100 of those dudes. If you only got one skill, what if is you're not a standstill shooter? Because guess what? He's always had the ball in his hands. He's always been a star. He's always been like the most talented guy. So now you put him with playmakers. Now imagine him getting the ball from, I don't know, he goes to Utah and he's playing with Lauri Markkanen, right? And all of a sudden he's coming off a pin down and he catches. You think he's not going to be great at coming off pin downs at that size, at that length, right? He's been a pillar of that Utah community for the last 2-3 years. Like, I mean, I'm excited about AJ probably the most of anyone. He seems to me, he has the highest ceiling.
1: Okay, now Cam Boozer, and I had a scout tell me this. He goes, he'll play for 12 years. I don't know if he makes an all-star team. He's not super athletic. What do you make of that?
0: You know what he reminds me of? He reminds me of like David West, but just nicer. I think his skill set is very much David West. He's going to be a very solid, traditional power forward. He's only going to get bigger. He's only going to get stronger. He is going to be a powerhouse down there, but he's a pro. He's a pro. You think about, there's never been a time since he was in junior high. He hasn't averaged a double-double. So what he is going to be expected to do at that level, he's going to average 12-9, 14-9 on a good to great team. And again, he might make, like his dad, he might make one or two all-stars, but you're going to be like, dude, put this guy on my team. Put this guy on my team because he's going to make winning plays, and I know I can trust him day in and day out to be a pro. And if he has like a deficiency somewhere, I know that I could coach him. Give me that guy all day. Especially in today's age, I could build. That's a great Lego piece.
1: What about the smaller guy, Acuff, from Arkansas, who is just points, but he is tiny. You're going to get hunted. What do you do with a guy like that? Does that size bother you?
0: I'm not a believer in small. This is not anything personal to small guards. I have not seen it. I've not seen a small guard who is a true guard, like the one playing point all game, win an NBA championship. I haven't seen him go to the NBA finals. I have not seen it in my time. To me, I think this kid is great, but you got to build around that type of player. You've got to have a playmaker next to him who's a defensive dog. Yep. You got to have a five-man who's like Mitchell Robinson, who could switch 1-5, who's going to stop. Also, defensively, it's going to put you in a lot of two-on-one situations. But if he can continue to score and if he buys into being solid defensively, I'd take a chance on him. I mean, scoring a basketball the way he did this year was pretty impressive. I mean, pretty freaking impressive. But to me, he'd have to go to a Western Conference team, not an Eastern Conference team. I mean, if he plays point guard, you're going to play him versus Paolo? Like, it's just not like, who's he going to play against, you know?
1: There's the Caleb Wilson at Carolina is so springy. He is so, I mean, just twitchy, but he's raw. What do you make a raw guy coming up?
0: Hey, hold on. 1 second. My dog.
1: Go ahead. Take your time. I like that.
0: Of course somebody comes to the house when I'm on the show. Hey, I put it this way. Caleb Wilson, give me that all day. Do I have it's going to sound crazy. If I'm the Wizards, I got Trae Young. I got Anthony Davis. Do I have a screen and roll big? And keep his game simple. I need you to screen.

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12: Oh, we got Iowa Sam on the ones and twos playing some Madonna because today is an NFL holiday. 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
12: Covino and Rich on Fox Sports Radio. I find this to be really juicy. I'm taking the bait, but I'm not the only one, Rich. As they released the NFL schedule today, according to Yahoo Sports, the NFL is allowing any sort of Vrabel, Russini diss. They're not saying no to it, so it makes it more interesting to see who crosses those lines. And if you heard Beyer and Monsi today, props to them. They're the best. I love them. Dan Beyer and Monty Bolaños were reacting to the reports that the NFL is eyeing the Patriots versus Seahawks to kick.

0: No team. If you heard that the Houston Texans were the ones that took a shot, you'd be like, Texans? And you'd look up their video.
1: What,
0: you know?
1: By the way, I don't want to be the cheap show that dives into this story, right? Because it's a weird story. But, and nobody's perfect, right? There's a lot of skeletons out there.
0: I mean, Mr. But, Perfect, Kurt Hennig is perfect.
1: Kurt Hennig, passed away. Yeah, but rest in peace.
0: Yeah.
1: What's the dig? Is it a boat? Like, what's the dig? Is it like they're at a casino? Like, what's the viral image or thing that we see that implies like, oh, and then we're playing the Patriots?
0: Oh, it's like maybe like the mascot laying on a lounge chair next to Vrabel.
1: Mm-hmm. Oh, that's a good one.
2: Like a real good one.
0: Yeah, like let's say it's then they go play the Patriots and it's, I don't know, Danny G, like sourdough Sam of the 49ers, like laying on a lounge chair, right? Like,
1: that's perfect. Yeah, we're gonna see something like that for sure. How much of it will we see? How do you feel about the NFL leaning into this?
0: Or maybe like the Philadelphia Eagle, like his head popping out like behind them at the table in Vegas.
2: I would have Russini saving my mascot in a truck accident.
1: Oh, by the way, another story that just sort of went nowhere. I don't know if that was a PR stunt or what, but yeah, that's another story tied into it where they said Russini saved an old guy. I don't know, man, but you know, she's very nice to us, so I'm not talking smack. I'm just speculating.
0: Yeah.
1: So your thoughts, it's tonight, the videos come out, the NFL schedule will be dropped. People will be buzzing about it, I think, even more because of the possibilities of what we're going to see. And I think we're living in a time, again, where political correctness is more out the window than we've seen in years, and people will be crossing those lines more than expected. We're live from the Fox Sports Radio studio. We'll get to your feedback now at Covino and Rich at Fox Sports Radio, and I'll pull up some of the live chat at Covino and Rich FSR.
0: Not only do we have the schedule released tonight, we're finding out more and more about another season of quarterback, buddy.
1: Oh, yeah. Speaking of the NFL, this is pretty cool, man. I think this is a really cool story because only certain people – look, I'm the guy that doesn't care about these goofy videos. I think they're kind of goofy. Like, they're a little corny to me. But I'm intrigued.
0: That's you. But I get it, though. That's you. Okay.
1: But
0: I don't think
1: I'm the only guy. What I am interested in is a guy by the name of Baker Must-Watch Mayfield. Baker Mayfield. The story is, Danny G, back me up on this, that quarterback, the series that everybody loves, went to Baker Mayfield for season one and season two, but because Mayfield wanted to spend all of his quality time getting to know his teammates and acclimating to Tampa Bay and being there with his family as they adjust and everything like that, he wanted no part of it. But they approached him again, hey, will you be on season three? And it seems like we're getting him. Baker Mayfield will be part of quarterback season three, along with Jaden Daniels, Flacco, and Ward. And that premieres July 14th. And it got me thinking, like, does he make you tune in? Is he the type of guy that makes you watch? And who are those other guys? Danny G, your guy got to be on that list of, like, yeah, if Fernando was on there, you're watching.
2: Oh, he probably will make it next year.
1: Who's that dude in Hollywood nowadays that gets you out of the house, I mean, to the theater?
0: When we were younger, it used to be like a Timothy Chalamet, like a Jim Carrey or like a Tom Hanks. Now is it Timothy Chalamet? Is he one of the few guys or what?
1: For me personally, no. I like him.
2: I
1: love his love of sports, but I'm too lazy to get up for that guy.
2: I would say Michael B. Jordan.
1: Oh, that's a good one.
0: I don't know if I'm glad. Yeah, that's a good one.
1: By the way, Chalamet, Rich, for weenial kids, absolutely. So I'm just saying, for me, like, it's got to take a lot. Mayfield is, yo, I'm watching because of him. I'm watching anyway, but I think he's an intriguing dude.
0: I don't see anything. I mean, maybe I'm wrong here. I know he's outspoken saying that he still could deliver, but Flacco, huh?
1: Yeah, that's pretty interesting. I thought that was interesting too.
0: Is that mixing it up?
1: Well,
0: you know, the storylines always bounce from quarterback to quarterback, and I'm like, is this going to be the story of like, I won a Super Bowl when I was a younger man over a decade ago, and I'm still the grizzly veteran that I could still contribute.
2: Yeah, they want to balance the storylines out because you got a couple of younger dudes in Ward and Daniels, Mayfield kind of in the middle, and then of course the grizzled veteran in Flacco.
1: So I watch it. I mean. Athletes Who are the Baker Mayfields? I think he's one of those guys. Who are the must-watch athletes? I'll tell you why, Rich. You think I give a diddly squat about the Buccaneers, but I'll always check to see like what Mayfield's up to, what he's doing, how he's leading the team. You know what I mean? Like, he's just that type of guy. He's scrappy. He's relatable. You root for him because you know his journey. Like, hey, he's come a long way.
0: I think he's a good one. I think one that would intrigue many, just because he's young and like a charismatic, handsome dude, celebrated a birthday yesterday. Jackson Dart would have been an interesting choice. I think he would have
1: been. That would have been ratings, you know, baby, ratings.
0: A guy like Dart, you know, adjusting to living in the Big Apple, New York City, the pressure of being a New York football giant. That would have been a good one, I thought.
1: You know who I think is getting there? I don't think they're there, but as the Canelo reign slowly goes away in the world of fighting, I think the Mexican monster, David Benavidez, is slowly becoming like a must-watch guy in the world of boxing.
3: Really?
1: Yeah, like he's that next dude. He headlined Cinco de Mayo. When you think Cinco de Mayo, you think Canelo Alvarez, you think Floyd Mayweather, right? He was always fighting around that. Benavidez,
0: I mean, you're a boxing fan. I don't think the average person knows who he is yet.
1: Getting there, the Mexican monster. Yeah. He's got that name from Mike Tyson himself. He calls him that. I think he's gonna be that dude. I don't think he's there, but I think he's like they're opening the door for him to be that guy. So
0: must
1: who
0: watch,
1: else
0: huh?
1: is must watch?
2: By the way,
1: Fox
2: two,
1: office or you know, in sports.
2: By the way, really quick, two guys who have been reported to have turned this series down: Jalen Hurts and Justin Fields.
1: Oh,
0: well,
1: wow!
0: Justin Fields living in L.A. dating Madison Beer. Did I say Justin Fields? I meant Herbert. Herbert, you know, being an L.A. guy, little involvement. Maybe you get some cameos from Harbaugh. Madison Beer, that would have been an interesting one. I think that's – I could see why he turned it down, though. I guess if you have a celebrity
2: And then the other Harbaugh, Rich, maybe that's why Jackson Dart, if they did approach him, maybe that's why he would say no, having a brand-new coach there that, you know, has some rules.
1: Wes from Vegas says Baker is must-watch TV, so this is a cool announcement. Again, he'll be on Season 3 of Quarterback. This is funny because Jones 199 says, boxing is essentially non-existent nowadays, Cove. Well, that's funny because I think Jake Paul, who says his career might be in jeopardy because of his broken jaw, was a must-watch draw whether you like him or not. He's just one of those guys. They're usually polarizing guys.
0: The answer of must-watch, I think Mike Tyson, up until that last fight with Jake Paul. Mike Tyson, anytime Mike Tyson does anything, I'm intrigued. He's must-watch still for me.
1: I think Sugar Sean O'Malley was on that path, and he slipped a little bit, but he's on his come up again. So in UFC, who do you think that is? Is it Strickland after his big win over the weekend? You know, who's that guy that gets you to tune in or gets your lazy ass off the couch
0: hold on.
1: To
0: speaking
1: buy the pay-per-view go to the theater?
0: Speaking of must-watch.
1: Yeah.
0: This weekend, it's on Netflix, and I don't feel like we've talked about it much at all. Ronda Rousey, Gina Carano is like 2 days away, and we haven't really chatted about it. You gonna watch or what? I mean, I'd imagine.
1: I absolutely think that's must watch guarantee. Yeah.
0: All right. Well,
1: I mean, for all sorts of reasons, man.
0: Not anymore, but in her prime, Ronda Rousey was like, that was like must watch UFC.
1: And Gina Carano, her big comeback of, well, it's both of their comebacks, and this is a long awaited fight. We're finally getting it. Absolutely a must watch this weekend. So we got must watch videos coming out tonight. Oh. We got a must-watch season of Quarterback, Season 3. Who else is a must-watch celebrity? And a must-watch fight coming up this weekend. So that's great.
0: Boom. All right, let's go to Ilo for an update. Ilo.
1: We're on with the Kron.
0: Can you lead your update with the Mets sweep the Tigers? Mets are fire right now or what?
4: In Major League Baseball today, the New York Mets hit. You know what? I got an idea. The New York Mets hit. Let me try this. The New York Mets hit.
5: Not two, not three, not four.
4: But five home runs.
0: Yeah!
4: In a 9-4 victory over the Detroit Tigers to sweep their three-game series, the Tigers have lost 8 of 9. How was that?
0: That was fantastic.
4: Back to you. There was some other stuff going on in Major League Baseball today. Cincinnati defeated the Washington Nationals 15-1. J.J. Bleda of the Reds, 2 home runs, 6 RBI. The Minnesota Twins beat the Miami Marlins 9-1 as Zebby Matthews, given name Daniel Zebulon Matthews, threw 7 scoreless innings. Brewers over the Padres 7-1. The Pittsburgh Pirates defeated the Colorado Rockies 7-1. 7-2. The Seattle Mariners victorious at Houston 8-3. Luke Raley, a 3-run home run, his 10th of the season. Mitch Garver, a 2-run home run, his first of the campaign. Before the contest, the Mariners placed catcher Cal Raleigh on the 10-day injured list with a right oblique strain. We've got a nice 6-way tie for the lead at 3-under par right now in round one of the PGA Championship, including Justin Thomas and Martin Keimer. You've got Scottie Scheffler one shot off the lead. Rory McIlroy shot a 4-over-74 today, so that means he's already 7 shots off the lead. Let's listen in on his post-round news conference.
3: Rory, how would you describe your opening round? All right, thank you.
4: Thank you, guys. Back to you.
1: On with the cron. Hey, Rich, we got old school and 50 hits coming up, but in the world of scrolling, because I keep scrolling, can I give you 2 must-watches? Like, I don't skip past them?
0: Yeah, let's hear it.
1: All right, one creepy one, but I think you'll understand. If it's any sort of Sports Illustrated photo shoot involving Hillary Duff, I think I'm going to pause for a second.
0: Yeah, stop on that.
1: Must watch.
6: Ooh. Ooh.
1: And ooh, in the world of politics, no, not Donald Trump, but Spencer Pratt nowadays, love him or hate him, like, yeah, I want to hear who he's talking about and what he's saying and about the city of Los Angeles.
0: I'm so intrigued as to who has his back and who thinks he's a clown. So I'm intrigued. You're right. Spencer Pratt to me is like now must watch.
1: Yeah, so who now stops the scroll?
2: It's him versus TMZ right now.
1: Oh, yeah, I know. See what I mean? Like,
7: and like where
1: he's
7: he
1: always
7: lives?
1: Out there.
7: I don't live anywhere.
1: Yeah. He's an intriguing guy. So based on Baker Mayfield and the videos that dropped tonight, other must-watch characters, but we do old school when 50 hits. Start thinking about fun-loving goofballs in sports, and we're not talking Rich Davis. We're celebrating somebody's birthday.
0: 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That's all coming up right here on Fox Sports Radio.
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1: That's the name of the game. 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
0: Oh, yeah.
1: And by the way, we're going to get into old school and 50 hits. But on this day, you love on this day, Rich.
0: I'm a big on this day guy.
1: Doc Gooden's no-hitter with the Yanks. I was at my Tita's house, bro. I was at my grandma's house eating tacos on this day 30 years ago.
0: Yeah.
1: How does it feel with the Yankees as a Mets fan? And
0: disgusting, yeah. To be honest. Disgusting yeah. To me. You know, I have a buddy who has a legendary story about how his dad came home from work early and goes, "I got tickets. It's the Yankees, not the Mets." He's a Mets fan, my buddy Mike. And he said, Dad's like, "You want to go to the game?" He's like, "I don't want to go to the Yankees game, but it's Doc Gooden. I still don't want to go." And that was Doc's no-hitter. And he always regrets.
1: Yeah, I can see why. As a Rock fan, 25 years ago on this day, Bodies came out by Drowning Pool. That's an anthem in the turbo rock world. But anyway, CNR on FSR, and it's time for our tire rack play of the day. The Pistons couldn't generate scoring in the last 3 minutes of Game 5, blew their lead and then got behind in overtime.
0: Ooh.
5: Right side Mitchell. Don fakes the three, steps left, shoots it, buried it! Donovan Mitchell! Oh my goodness, he hit it from Ann Arbor, and now a steal by Strus. Bounced to Mitchell, laid it up and in! Strus on the loose with the steal!
1: Wow, Strus Cavaliers,
0: on the loose, huh?
1: Yeah, on the loose. Cavaliers win 117-113 in OT and take a 3-2 series lead. That's courtesy of 107 WMMS Cavaliers Radio Network, and that's our Tire Rack Play of the Day. 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
0: Now you said today, a lot of anniversaries, a lot of on this day. But not only is there an on this day, there's a birthday of someone that you and I are big fans of. We've interviewed this guy multiple times. He's always been a delight. He's like a fun frat guy come to life, but also a very intelligent guy who the rumors are he hasn't spent a dollar of his NFL money. He uses only endorsement money, so way smarter than you think.
1: Happy 37th to Rob Gronkowski. We'll get into old school when 50 hits.
0: Let's go.
19: There's a certain.
20: Yeah.
21: What we gonna do right here is go back. Back into time.
23: Throwing it back for a Thursday. Old school when 50 hits. At 50 after. CNR give you the time capsule topic, and we reminisce together.
1: Yeah. You know, before we were talking about Hillary Duff and her stuff on the cover of SI. Gronkowski's beautiful girlfriend he's been with for years.
0: Yeah.
1: I think that's how and when he met her. She's a cover girl from SI, Camille Kostek. We've had them both on the show. Fun-loving couple, great couple, and he's just a fun-loving dude. Great kind of dude. 37 years old today. Honestly, still such a young guy. Which
0: I know. When you think about, when you think about how his buddy Tommy...
1: Yeah.
0: Played until he was 45. To think how, like, I picture them as, like, bros, but Gronk's like a little bro to Tom.
1: Yeah, yeah. But based on him and his persona and who Gronk is and who we know him to be. And by the way, we've interviewed him. Like I said, he's been a part of our show at certain events. He is who he, that's really just who he is.
0: Yeah.
1: And that's what you love about the guy. But based on that, who is cut from the same cloth? I don't know if that's a polyester or whatever the jerseys are made of.
25: Roger that.
1: But who's cut from the cloth of lovable goofballs in the world of sports and entertainment?
0: Goofy guys, lovable
1: favorites?
0: Goofy guys.
1: Yeah.
0: I mean, the first that comes to mind, it was recently the anniversary of his one home run. Bartolo Colon. No matter where he played, everyone's like, dude, you gotta love Bartolo.
1: I mean, people love him that way. Is he that way? No doubt. And there's something about him that entertains. But this is where we get you involved at 877-99 on Fox. So your phone call's next.
0: Most lovable goofballs in sports.
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17: Cam Jordan joining us here. You think the Senior Bowl's changed since when he played?
18: 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I mean, look, everybody gets better. These kids now are so talented.
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4: 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Are you ready?
27: Well, hello again, everybody, and welcome. It is the Thursday edition Sports Roundtable Show. Chris Bone, our producer, Paul Chestnut, with you. Got a great show lined up for you. A little bit later on the show, we'll get caught up with the Blue Wahoos on the road. And Chattanooga, Charlie Hobart's going to be joining us. Blue Wahoo's broadcaster. We'll hear from Terrence A. Gross, local personal injury attorney. He's going to make his appearance today on a Thursday, a little bit later on. But to start the show, we're going to talk some Stanley Cup playoffs. The friend of the show here, Todd Gordon from Frontier Motors, kind enough to join us, of course. Former Pensacola Ice Pilots head coach, former Pensacola Ice Flyers head coach, brought the first ever NHL affiliate to Pensacola back in the day with the Tampa Bay Lightning. And Todd's kind enough to share some time with us to dive into the Stanley Cup playoffs. Wow, what a game that was last night. Colorado eliminating Minnesota. And Todd, welcome. How you doing on this Thursday?
2: I'm doing well. It's weather's absolutely phenomenal. We got some much-needed rain we needed last week, and it looks like we're going to have a nice, sunny, postcard, picturesque kind of weekend, so I'm looking forward to it.
27: Yeah, there you go. Well, share with us, Frontier Motors out on Beverly Parkway, what's going on here as we're getting into the thick of things in the middle of the May right now?
2: I mean, it's the same as business as always here. Is, you know, we got 250 slightly used cars. You know, ready for a new home. So if you're looking to get a new car or sell one, come see us.
27: Okay, let's dive into the Stanley Cup playoffs here. Let's talk about your Edmonton Oilers first, because they're making some news, are they not? I mean, they lose, you know, in the opening round of the playoffs. They played a lot of hockey, though. And I know a lot of people were down on them. You were down on them just going out there and watching them when you did for a couple games. But last night, you know, they're on the West Coast, all the way out there on the West Coast. So they're making a coaching change as well. Chris Knobloch leaving, and he was quoted as saying on his exit interview I saw up there on social media that they need an overhaul, Edmonton. They can't, they, you know, you're not going to win with McDavid with what you got here. You need some changes. So while he was one of them, what are your thoughts?
2: Well, I mean, it's inevitable is if you have high expectations and you're not successful, that there's going to be changes. And, you know, a coach's shelf life is very limited, and it usually starts on day one of being hired. But, I mean, I think Knobloch is a unbelievably good coach. It's just I think that the tail wags the dog too much in Edmonton is if your star players aren't buying in defensively, then nobody else is. And, I mean, that's their problem. And starts from the GM down when they lost Holloway and Broberg to St. Louis for nothing with offer sheets, you know, bad contracts for signing bottom-end players. I think it's just snowballed, and they never really got ahead of the eight ball this year from training camp on. And it's a shame, but it's the reality of a results-orientated business. You don't produce, you're on the outside looking in.
27: It is a total shame here because these coaches, I mean, here's a coach, he took them to two straight Stanley Cup finals, could have won, you know, one of them. But obviously it didn't. We saw what happened with Vegas with Bruce Cassidy, who may get hired quick here. He's done a great job on TNT, by the way, the playoff coverage. I mean, it's a shame that this is
2: that's
27: going on.
2: That's the nature of the business. Yeah. I mean, but you also look at teams that have the most success. You know, you look at Colorado, Tampa, Florida. I mean, their coaches have been there 6-plus years. You know, Cooper's been
27: He's the best
2: Tampa
27: coach ever
2: for 14 years. You know, and I mean, they've lost in the first round 3 years in a row, and it's not his fault. It's just the way things are. Is you know, Bednar in Colorado, you know, they won the cup what 4 or 5 years ago, and then you know, lost in the first round the next few years. And I mean, you gotta find some, you know, something that's a solid like a foundation for your team. And you know, unfortunately, people feel a lot of pressure from general managers. You know, you got owners that they're spending hundreds of millions of dollars, and they want a championship ring on their shelf. And so everybody gets a trigger finger.
27: Well, let's talk John Cooper, Tampa Bay Lightning. That's four straight opening round exits that they have had. And, boy, it's been a tough year. I think when John Cooper walks away from the game, he'll go down best ever coach, in my opinion. You know,
2: well,
27: in the
2: NHL. He'd be one of them. It's hard to compare.
27: Yeah, Eric, you can, know? But everyone's going to have an opinion on it. I know Scotty Bowman's out there, and, you know, there are others as well. But what a year for him, huh? You lose.
2: Well, I mean, to do what he's done in a salary cap era, you know, obviously the management, upper management, pulling the strings on the players to do all the things they knew. So he has the players, but, you know, coaches, previous eras didn't have salary caps. So the team with the most money won every year. And the salary cap has added, you know, the greatest thing it's added is parity, is that, you know, 4 points separate, missing the playoffs in last place. So it's kind of, it's real good for hockey.
27: Yeah, but what a year. I mean, it was tough to take, a kick in the teeth to him. I mean, you had the Olympics and what happened there with, you know, Canada just dominating the whole game there and losing in the overtime. And then only 9 shots on goal in a game 7 against Montreal, and they lost. Ooh.
2: Yeah. You know, well, but I mean, that happens. When you look at, you know, the Team Canada game, is who was it turning the puck over, trying to go 1-on-3, you know what I mean, in an overtime? You know what I mean? It's your star players, McDavid. If they don't do the right things, nobody else does, and that's Edmonton's problem. That's not a coaching problem. That's a player needing to buy in problem. And one thing Tampa's team has, if they buy in every year, you know, he's got that team all playing together and stuff. And you're going to run into teams that are better. The Montreal game, I mean, they won the hockey game. They just didn't win the score. You know, they played good enough to win that game, probably 4-5-0, 4-5-1. And that's just the beauty of sports. That's why you play.
27: Well, let's talk what Colorado did. And you mentioned Jared Bednar. And, of course, you know, when it was the ECHL days, you know, we saw him. He actually played here in Pensacola. He was there with, you know, South Carolina and ended up coaching there as well. And you played against him, right? Did you go back that far? Or you coached against him?
2: No, I coached against him. He's a really good guy, yeah.
27: Okay. So here they were down 3-0. Down 3-0, and I can't believe how they found a way. They just found a way to win it. That was amazing.
2: Well, that's what championship teams do. It was a year ago they might have lost that game, but they just keep going and keep going. And, you know, the last 2 goals, we were talking about it earlier, wasn't really any fault of Minnesota. You know, they lost a draw. They get a great shot through a screen. You know, all hockey fundamentals. And then the tying goal, McKinnon just makes an unbelievable shot, you know, short side from that angle. There's probably barely enough room for the puck to get in that hole. And then the overtime winner was just straight skill. It was just speed. You know, Nekas was not – yeah, was it Nekas that passed to Kulak? I think it was.
27: Yeah.
2: The speed of him to get to that loose puck is – I mean, there's nothing they could have done on any of those goals. It was just a better team winning.
27: Well, they found a way to win it. So, hey, good for them. They sit and wait to see who wins Vegas and Anaheim here. But Carolina's sitting and waiting here. All right, they have won 8 straight. But this is how I'm thinking here. I think whoever Montreal Buffalo plays tonight and whoever wins this series, I do think that they'll beat Carolina because, in my opinion, it's been kind of like pillow fights here for Carolina in the first 2 series.
2: They haven't been tested, but don't underestimate the power of rest. Is that, you know, especially if whoever wins Buffalo or Montreal, they're playing a long, hard physical series here. If the next series, whoever wins, you know, against Carolina, if that goes a longer series, that's going to favor Carolina with the rest. You know, probably not so much in the first 2 games, but in the remaining 4 or 5 that it goes, it will. So Carolina's going to be with the rest. It's going to be tough, and the same with Colorado right now. You know, I'm hoping Anaheim wins tonight, forces a game 7 with Vegas, because that's always fun to watch, and that'll give Colorado the extra rest, too, that is so important in the playoffs.
27: Yeah, we need something this weekend. You know, the we need a game seven this weekend. So
2: yeah, that would be great.
27: Hopefully that, you know, we can't go idle, you know, this weekend with games, you know, with it. But anyways, which I'm sure they'll probably start fast, but we could use something on Saturday night with it. But anyways, I mean, who knows? Rod Brind'Amour, I feel for him because he's gotten close so many times, you know, with it. And hey, if he could go to he won a Stanley Cup there as a player, you know, with Carolina, and trying to do it as a coach. And maybe this could be the year. It may be
2: well,
27: so.
2: Well, hopefully, you know, it's a, it would be a good reward for him. I think he's been with that franchise as a coach. I think he's a assistant coach for seven. So he definitely paid his dues.
27: See, I'm going to ride the wave here, okay? Montreal, Buffalo, and I, you know, both fan bases off the charts. They are.
2: Yeah, I'd like to see Buffalo just because of the story, but I like having a Canadian team in the finals, and Montreal would be they've won the cup in forever. Same with Buffalo, but just being Canadian, my leaning goes towards the Canadians, even though I think Buffalo's got such a great story.
27: I think I shared with you with a couple texts. We're at the Senior Bowl Hall of Fame dinner, Manny and I, and here comes Thurman Thomas, the Buffalo Bill Hall of Famer. Hey, he's there because he played in the Senior Bowl, so they invited him, and he was kind enough to join us. He met my son. He's wearing his Pro Football Hall of Fame jacket, sits down with us, and he ends up talking. I'm excited about the Buffalo Sabres. I'm a season ticket holder here. And the whole city's stoked. It's Bill's Mafia all over here for the Sabres.
2: And I think it's fantastic. You know, I think it's just great for hockey and the sport is when these teams that have struggled for a while are coming around. Look at Chicago's going to be in that boat next year as well. It's a young up-and-coming team. Look what Utah's doing now, what Montreal's done the last couple of years, and now throw Buffalo in the mix. It's great for hockey that it's not the same four teams every year.
27: So I'm sitting and waiting here. I hope it happens tonight because the game's in Buffalo. I hope Thurman Thomas, you know, bangs that drum in the beginning of the game.
2: That would be funny.
27: I hope it happens. You know, he was into it. You know, he was talking Sabres hockey the way he ran the football mean. You know, in the NFL, it was pretty cool. Okay, so Anaheim, Vegas. I know last time we talked, you said, "Boy, you won't be surprised if John Tortorella, who you know pretty well, that would win the whole thing." You still feel that way?
2: Oh, absolutely. He's done a great job there with a veteran team. They probably have, to get through this series, probably a better chance against Colorado than I would think Anaheim would have just because of experience. You know, as Anaheim gets into the conference final, they're so young and, you know, they're running on a lot of adrenaline. The experience, I think, would be something that would help Vegas a lot more against such a strong Avalanche team.
27: Okay, so who you like in the final then? Who you like? Who you think? What do you think's going to happen here?
2: Well, it's hard to go against Colorado. You know, I'm gonna go out on a limb here, and I'm gonna go Colorado and Montreal.
27: Okay, I could see that. I'm pulling. You know, I think the Buffalo Montreal winner is going to win it all here. But I would love to see
2: it. Nice. Either one of those cities would be fantastic if they won the championship.
27: Hey, if Montreal wins this series, they're going to win it all.
2: The best story in hockey would be Montreal or Boston. Either one of them would just both be a great – or Buffalo, I'm sorry, would be a great story.
27: Well, hey Todd, enjoyed it. Great talking Stanley Cup playoffs with you. Why don't you share with us one more time what's happening at Frontier Motors on Beverly Parkway?
2: We got beautiful weather and we got beautiful cars, and come see us. And I'd also like to do a little congratulations to former Ice Flyer coach Jeff Bess, winning his second championship in a row there in Evansville. It's a great job by him. He's a good guy.
27: That was amazing what he pulled off.
3: They were down 2-0 in the series, and they swept Peoria, and they won game 5. Huge crowd. That was almost sold out. And they won 6-4.
2: I mean, he's done a great job there. He's been there about 5 years now, and it's hard enough to win one championship. To win two in a row is almost impossible. So, yeah, he's done a great job. So,
3: Todd, thanks so much. All the best. Appreciate it.
2: All right, Paul. Thank you, buddy.
3: Todd Gordon, Frontier Motors. Check him out. Pre-owned vehicle. You need one, they'll buy a car from you as well. Frontier Motors, Beverly Parkway. Thursday edition Sports Roundtable Show. We're off and running. Looks like Saints opening up at your Detroit Lions. Reports out there. Some of the games starting to leak here. We'll see. We'll see what happens. 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
11: The Rays are going for the sweep of the Toronto Blue Jays on Wednesday night north of the border. This was a 1-1 game in the 10th when Ben Williamson came up with the ghost man at second.
12: Simpson, the pitch is lined up the middle, a base hit in the center field. Here comes Chandler, rounding third. He'll score without a throw. 2-1 in the 10th inning.
11: And the Rays would add a run thanks to a Yandy Diaz RBI single also in the 10th. But in the bottom of the 10th, it was Dalton Varsho for the Blue Jays with the bases loaded.
12: Varsho swings, lifts it in the air to left, hit well. Back is Simpson toward the wall. It's gone. An opposite field grand slam. Final score in 10. Jays 5, Rays 3.
11: The Rays are off on Thursday, but they will be back at home on Friday to take on the Miami Marlins. First pitch at 7:10 p.m. And with your Rays report, I'm Chris Adams Wall.
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3: Yeah, that was a tough one to take, huh, for the Tampa Bay Rays. You lose like that, grand slam, walk off, 10th inning. They still won, 16 out of 19. Still had a pretty good trip there. Let's listen in a little bit of the post-game comments from Rays manager Kevin Cash.
0: I don't know if we got to him, but he's a really talented pitcher. I mean, we hung in there just enough. We had, you know, we did a good job of preventing runs. I know there were a lot of base runners out there, but Richie came up with a big hit, I think, on a changeup. Just fell behind some guys and just didn't have command of the ball for whatever reason. But we'll get Bake right back out there. He's putting together a really special start to the season and confident that'll continue. Tough spot. I mean, you know, like to think create a little momentum when he gets that first pitch pop up, but then they put together some good at bats and didn't do him any favors expanding out of the zone. Yeah, I mean, it definitely kept us in the game. I think we very fair. There's too much traffic, and generally when you walk that many, it's tough to win.
3: 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They regroup, get it going again off day today, and get going again this week. And you can hear some of the Tampa Bay Rays baseball games throughout the spring and summer on Fox Sports 101.1 FM. This segment of the show

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7: Hey everybody, this is Pensacola Blue Wahoos broadcaster Eric Bramer reporting from Chattanooga, Tennessee with your Wahoos update. The Blue Wahoos played a very familiar game yesterday against the league-best Lookouts. They led early, but the bullpen could not hold a late lead in an 8-7 loss. Carlos Jorge hit a go-ahead three-run home run with two outs in the bottom of the eighth inning to complete the comeback for the Lookouts to even up the series at one game apiece. Bright spots for the Blue Wahoos, Fenwick Trimble and Dylan Lewis hit back-to-back home runs in the first inning. That was the first time the Blue Wahoos went back-to-back since last June in their last trip to Chattanooga. And Dylan Lewis added another home run in the fifth inning. He now has a team-leading eight on the season. We're back at it again tonight. Blue Wahoos play game 3 of 6 against the Lookouts. Orlando Ortiz Mayer is on the mound, and you can tune in starting at 5:30 Central on BlueWahoos.com/radio or the MILB app. This has been Eric Bramer with your Wahoos update.

Ah, we're moving along here. Chris Bowen getting us ready here. He must have taken an early weekend here. Great stuff. Paul Chestnut back with you. Thursday edition Sports Roundtable Show. Yeah, you just heard that Blue Wahoos update report. They had an early game yesterday. They had the lead. They lost it in the late innings. And they go at it again in Chattanooga. And kind enough to join us here to talk some baseball, Charlie Hobart, who's been doing an outstanding job with Eric Bramer on the broadcast of Blue Wahoos Baseball. He joins us here for a second time this season. And Charlie, thanks for your time. And how you doing here on this

0: work with, and so really props to him and hats off to him. And we have some fun, man. When the Wahoos, no matter how they're playing, it's a good time, but when they're playing well, it's even better.
1: Well, you know, they started out slow, but they're coming on strong here. I know they lost a difficult one. Chattanooga is pretty good this year. Usually they're not, you know, with the Reds organization, but somehow, some way, you know, they're winning this year. But what do you think of the team thus far?
0: I think there's a lot of stuff to clean up, but I think as of late, the team has looked significantly better than that slow start at the beginning of the year, like you mentioned. The starting pitching has been really fantastic over the past week or so. You know, Brandon White, Carson Milbrandt, Jacob Miller, all going six innings. And then even guys like Luis Moreno, who was supposed to be an opener. He's normally a bullpen arm, and he was going to get the beginning of the game. He ended up going five innings. And Alex Williams yesterday ended up going five innings. So what was such a struggle and was very taxing on the bullpen early in the year, our starting pitching is now giving our bullpen a little bit of a break because they're now able to pitch deeper into games, and it's been really fun to watch, especially with those two guys at the top, Brandon White and Carson Milbrandt.
1: Well, if you take away the slow start, and it was a very slow start, but they got to go. If you take that away, they're in first place, right? Correct? They would be.
0: Yeah.
1: You know, but obviously they got somewhere. Who knows how it's going to happen? They're in the race. Carson Milbrandt, talk about him, and Brandon White. He was lights out. You mentioned them already, but what do you like about them now? Because you think they're really starting to hit their stride here after some outings here, and now in the month of May.
0: Absolutely. I mean, for Carson, he's the top ranked prospect on this Blue Wahoos team. Last I looked at it, he was number 10 in the Marlins organization, according to MLB Pipeline. And he's just been kind of a dog all year. He was kind of on a pitch limit early in the year because he's had arm troubles in the past. But his last three starts going six innings each and never allowing more than one run is something really to behold. He's got electric stuff. The whole pitching staff has been leaning on their breaking stuff more and more. And with a fastball like Milbrandt that can at times climb up to 98-99, starting him off with a pitch like a sweeper or the gyro slider or whatever it is really throwing them off. When he does then lean on that fastball, his stuff is electric. He's got big strikeout stuff. And he's not giving up the long ball lately either, because he is susceptible to stuff like hard contact, and he's been able to keep that at bay. And then Brandon White, 6'8", you know, he's not a typical guy you think about when 6'8". He's not hitting 98, 99 on the radar gun, but he's just been so effective as of late, and he's so calm and composed when he's out there on the mound. And so those two kind of leading this pitching staff has been a really big deal.
1: What do you think of the bullpen thus far?
0: Man, the bullpen has been going through it lately for sure. I mean, like I mentioned, it was nice that their starters are now going deeper into games, but the bullpen has had some trouble as of late, holding leads, even in the games that the Wahoos end up winning, like back on May 8th against Rocket City. That game was 5-1 or 5-2 going into the ninth. The score ended up being 5-4, and Pensacola won it, but some are adjusting to this kind of slider, curveball first mentality differently. I know it's been interesting for a guy like Nigel Belgrave, who leaned on his fastball to open counts a lot last year, and now he's leaning on the sweeper. And so whether our coaching staff wants to keep pushing the sweeper first mentality or they want Belgrave to kind of go back to what worked is up to them. But he's kind of been struggling with pitching predominantly breaking stuff, as have a lot of the bullpen guys.
1: Okay, so we saw Dylan Lewis, two home runs yesterday and eight on the year. How has the hitting been, and have they been getting the clutch hitting when they need it?
0: Not really, which is then tough. I mean, Ryan Ignafo has been a guy who's been clutch all year. He had the walk-off just a couple nights ago against Rocket City. Dylan Lewis, as you said, he knocked two out of the yard yesterday. He's been kind of the biggest power threat in this lineup. It's the hitting home runs, because they have been doing that. You want to do that more often with men on base than not. So now, at the beginning of the year, they were struggling to hit with men in scoring position. That's been remedied quite a bit recently with the emergence of guys like Fenwick Trimble, who was struggling early, and then even Christian Hernandez the past couple days. He started hitting more. So the runners in scoring position batting average has gone up, but it's the timely hitting that needs a bit of a tick up.
1: Okay, so what are you expecting here the rest of the way here as they play on the road at Chattanooga? What would you like for obviously you want to see them win every game, but what can we expect, you know, with this series rest of the
0: well
1: way?
0: Hopefully a bit of a step up from the bullpen. Yesterday it was a big lead for Pensacola, and we ended up dropping that 8-7 after giving up six unanswered runs with a 7-2 lead. So the bullpen, I'm going to be keeping a very close eye on, because the offense has been getting it done. You put up seven runs in a game, you hope that gets you the win. And then another guy I'm looking at for the rest of this series is Christian Hernandez, who struggled so much to start the year. And he got two straight days off, which is not common for someone of his prospect ranking. And he's just been having much better at-bats lately. He's laying off good pitches, and he's hitting the ball hard. So I'm really excited for that. I mean, Chattanooga is far and away the best team in the Southern League, but down in the South Division, there's not a team above 500. So even though Pensacola finds himself in the basement, they're only a game and a half out. So just keep playing the ball, and it'll work out.
1: It's amazing. Yeah, it's a good thing. I guess get ready for it, Charlie. You're going to witness it first time next week. Columbus in town. Here come the Braves. You're going to see a lot of Braves jerseys, hats, big Braves town. So yeah. That place, and they always want to see what their double-A team looks like, because it can move up real quick to the major leagues here. But that's going to be a lot of fun next week for you, isn't it?
0: Oh, I'm super excited, you know. Every time I get to see a new team come in, it's such a fun experience for me, because, again, this is my first year in the Southern League, and so doing all the research for Columbus and starting that up, it's a lot of fun to see who's budding, who's kind of an under-the-radar guy. And then, you know, whether fans are coming out to root for the Wahoos or Columbus, it's great to see a packed house, and Pensacola does that so well, so I'm super excited.
1: Share with us again where the broadcasts are, and you got the TV show, correct? Come on up here tomorrow night.
0: Yep.
1: Correct?
0: Blab TV, Wahoos Weekly, premieres at 5:00 every Friday, where Eric and I sit down and kind of talk about the team and where everything's at and talk about the community. And Eric always does such a great interview with whoever he can pull from this Pensacola community. 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
1: Charlie, thanks for your time. Good luck with everything. Hope to see you at the ballpark sometime next week. Thank you so much.
0: Thank you, Paul.
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1: Back at you on the Thursday edition Sports Roundtable Show. Chris Bowen, our producer, Paul Chestnut with you. Chris Bowen, Detroit Lions, it looks like, going to open up at home against the Saints, week number one. NFL schedule, all of it will be announced tonight. And, some of the games are being leaked out here. Time now for Terrence A. Gross, local personal injury attorney, who joins us here on this Thursday. Terrence, welcome. How are you doing today?
4: Good. I was just watching a little bit of the early PGA, so it's another major this weekend. And I saw the storyline about Jordan Spieth. That's, if he were to win it, then he'd have a lifetime of four majors. It's the one missing link. Most of his luck came early in his career. He's only 32 now, so he's not old. But he hasn't won any kind of tournaments in the past 4 years. It's been since 2022. So he's been playing pretty good lately, flirting, with three good rounds. He's had trouble putting four rounds together. But I'm looking at the early leaderboard. There's some names we don't know. There's a lot of internationals up there of note that we would know. I think we know Jason Day, who's won majors before. He's minus one from Australia. Cantlay's up there, minus one. Koepka, who's come back from LIV, is minus one. Schauffele, who won the gold medal in the Olympics, is minus one. Spieth is minus one. There's a few guys at minus three that I just really don't know who they are. They're mostly internationals. Again, it's a big field here. Cam Smith, we hadn't heard about him. That's a young man that had great success, real young, and went over to LIV for amazing money for someone in their 20s. And the question is, will he try to come back eventually? He's allowed to play in the majors, like all the LIV golfers. So Cam Smith, he's even. Ricky Fowler, that's been playing really good golf, finished second last week, is even. McIlroy is even. Everybody knows him. John Rahm, of course, is even. Hasn't played good in the past year or so, but, again, he was on a tear just a couple years ago. So it's a host of different names. I'm looking for Scheffler.
1: 105.
4: He's not popping up.
1: 105. What? He tees off later on.
4: Oh, that's why. Okay. Yeah, late. So, again, just, it's early in the tournament. Reitland, who won the last tournament last weekend, is plus one. No harm there, really. Still early. Snedeker's plus one. And then the guy that we talked about last show, Alex Fitzpatrick, Matt Fitzpatrick's brother, is plus two. So we'll see. It's early in the rounds. This is a good golf course, so this is not going to be the type of tournament. It's going to be like the Masters. Nobody's going to win this tournament, minus 20. Mm-hmm. I predict there'll be low double digits. Like the winner will be, maybe minus 12, something like that. Mm-hmm. They always make these courses fairly difficult. They move the flags around and whatever, but it's a big field, challenging field, international field, a lot of golf to go.
1: I was just going to ask you about the PGA Championship, okay, and what do you know about the course? And you're saying it's a little bit tough here. I know it's early, it's real early. Minus four right now is the leader. Do you think double digits? will be a winner with this?
4: Yeah, I just don't think it'd be like one of these minus 20, some of the easier tournaments. I don't really know this course. It's in Pennsylvania.
1: I know.
4: Even read up on it. What?
1: Newton Square, PA is where it's at.
4: Never heard of it.
1: Right. I'm with you on that.
4: Yeah. So, but I just know that the PGA prides itself on challenging these pro golfers. They don't want to be the course where everybody's getting 62s and 63s. They want to, it'll be highly unusual for someone to be under par all 4 days. So, and again, I don't know how weather plays. I know nothing about the weather forecast up there. It's in Pennsylvania, so it could be cooler. But, some people have jumped out. And, one guy's already finished, in fact. I don't even know this guy.
1: It's quite a few.
4: Has already posted a 67. Yeah. So that's minus three. So that's telling you that par is 70. Usually par is 72. So there you go. They've intentionally made par more challenging. Instead of the typical 72 that we see, if this guy's finished minus three with a 67, that means par is 70.
1: Yeah, we see a lot of pluses. I don't know. Could this be a tournament that we're going to learn about somebody? Maybe not just
4: always.
1: One. Maybe two
4: always.
1: Or three down the stretch that could win it?
4: Always.
1: You never heard of it, huh? This could be it here. You know, the start of it is rough, if you ask me. Wouldn't you think? No?
4: Well, I mean, people get in the feel, and, there's no shame in a 67. That's a good round. I just don't think you're going to see, like in some of these tournaments, something like last week, I think Ricky Fowler posted 63, 64. You just don't see that at the Masters. You don't see that at the British Open. So I think of the four big tournaments, they don't want these shocking low scores. And again, maybe taking the same course for the average duffer, but for this tournament, they've made par 70. So again, used to be par was always 72, always. And then I started seeing some changes, but so they've made some adjustments. I guarantee you they're going to put these flags in some very challenging places. Maybe put the flag in a corner of the green. Usually in the old days, a flag used to be the center of the green. That was always, you watch Arnold Palmer, you watch Jack Nicklaus, the flag was always the center. Now we're starting to see sometimes it's 4 feet towards the edge of the green, towards the water. They're purposely trying to challenge these guys and maybe right near a big sand trap. So if you go for the flag, if you miss by 4 or 5 feet, you're in a sand trap. So they it's done purposefully because they want to challenge these guys. These are the best golfers in the world. And again, we have certainly a lot of Asians, as you could see, and a lot of Europeans. So I mean, a lot of this leaderboard, I don't know these guys. And I think a lot of the guys are coming over from the European tour. Because I follow this day in, day out, and I'm looking at the top 20, and you think I know, at least know every name of the top 20, and I don't.
1: Well, wait until Scottie Scheffler tees off here, because he could just go, boom, boom, boom, and take the lead early at the end of the day.
4: Yeah, and there's some people that are already sort of out.
1: I see it.
4: One guy's plus 11, so he's already done. He's already finished, so he shot an 81.
1: Plus 8, plus 9. He's
4: done, and somebody, B. Fisher. Fisher is shot. I've seen his name lately, but he shot a 79. There's no way you're going to recover from a plus 9. See anybody with a big name. What's the biggest name I see that's got a high score?
1: Shoffley minus 2.
4: That's not bad. Shoffley's not. And then DeChambeau's plus 4, so that's nothing, bad yet. It's not a good start for him.
1: Yeah. Ricky Fowler, even. McIlroy, even.
4: Right.
1: Rahm's even. So, we'll see. Bottom line, looking at everything here on a Thursday, middle of it, it's going to be a tough course.
4: And we'll watch the cut, too. The cut's going to be kind of unusual. So we'll see. Like Winston Clark is plus five, and he's at, that puts him at 65th right now, plus five. So Glover's at plus five. Glover's a good golfer. He's plus five. So those are names I recognize that are struggling out there. Horschel, you know, the Florida Gator grad, plus four.
1: So you'll be watching this weekend then on Sunday?
4: A little bit. I'm going to go fishing Saturday. Snapper's not open. Snapper, by the way, they just announced, I got to tell you this real quickly. Okay. The governor once again came through for the Florida anglers. So whether you're a DeSantis fan or not, this is the best snapper season that I can recall in over a decade. And it opens up May 22nd, goes every day. If you wanted to fish every day, if you could, you can't, but if you could, through July 31st, then it closes. Then it's going to open up again September every day for a while until October, and then you'll go on the weekend. So there's going to be a lot of opportunity for snapper fishing, which is the predominant fish, and that's what most of the weekend anglers are going for. But amberjack now, they've really tamped down on, and it may only have a 14-day season. It's not all official yet, but I love catching amberjack. It's a great fight, and they feel they're overfished. I don't think so, but that's what they think. Gag groupers only got a 14-day season, which is, sad. Usually when you bring a grouper up, you try to revive it. Very hard. They fight so hard coming up. You usually embolize them, and even if you vent them and try to get them down, it's a high mortality rate. And we've unfortunately left some beautiful fish floating, but if they close them, you can't bring them in. And if you kill them on accident, because when you go to the bottom, you don't know what you're hooking. Yeah. You have no idea what you're going to hook.
1: Well, good luck, and we'll talk on Monday. Good luck. Have a great weekend.
4: Take care. Bye.
1: Thank you, Terrence. 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For Chris Bone, it's Paul Chestnut Sports Roundtable on Fox Sports Pensacola 101.1 FM.

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2: As a free agent heading into this offseason, he does not know whether or not he wants to continue playing. He doesn't know what that looks like. He talked about, you know, being the third option last night post-game, all of that. So at the very least, if you think the Aaron Rodgers decision has been drawn out for a long period of time, we've still got, what is LeBron going to do? I don't know if you guys are with me, though. I think he's probably played his last game with the Lakers. I think he will move on from the Lakers. I think they're ready to move on from him.
3: Well, even if it's that's the case, I mean, they brought a bubble boy championship. They won the midseason tournament, whatever you call that.
2: Oh, yeah.
3: Yeah, they got that done. So there's been some success. There's been a lot of competitiveness brought back to the Lakers organization. And I think at the level at which he's playing at this point in time of his career, it's incredible.
4: I just wonder how they feel about Luka now that they've got him. And I think that will play a major part in what happens next. I don't think it's a foregone conclusion that he's done, he's out of here. I just don't. I just don't get that feeling that this is it. Like, I almost feel like there's this chance that you did get through Houston and you played against perceivably, well, what they are right now, the best team in the NBA.
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9: This is a chance for you to watch the rest of the Spurs lineup. 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Stephon Castle, De'Aaron Fox. 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Wemby will sit down. 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
8: And this ball is lifted high and deep to right. It's got some carry. Weaver back. He won't get it. That is out of here. Second home run of the day for J.J. Bleda. And it is 11-0 Reds.
12: Reds Radio Network on the call. They crushed the Nationals 15-1. The Mariners placed Cal Raleigh on the 10-day IL with a right oblique strain, and they took care of business on the road, defeating the Astros 8-3. The Twins crushed the Marlins 9-1. The Brewers beat up the Padres 7-1. The Mets outscored the Tigers 9-4. There's no NBA playoffs today, but we do have some NHL playoffs as Game 5 between the Sabres and Canadiens starts in about 10 minutes from now in Buffalo. Series is tied at 2 games apiece, 9:30 Eastern Time, Game 6 between the Golden Knights and the Ducks. I'm Brianna Miro.
16: One guy is happily divorced. One guy is happily married. One guy gets called daddy by his three beautiful daughters. One guy gets called daddy after a credit card approval. One guy won a state high school basketball championship. One guy only covered a state high school basketball championship. One guy's been inducted into three halls of fame. One guy has only mopped a hall. Does this seem weird to anybody else?
17: Crazy.
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22: It. Do it live. I'll write it and we'll do it live. Do it.
20: There
22: do it. Just do it. It.
20: Say my name,
22: Rob Parker.
20: Say his name,
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31: Sweet Ubeenie.
20: All right. Hey. Yeah. All I can say is let's go, big show. Let me welcome in my co-host. He is...
22: Kelvin
32: Washington.
24: I'm upset. You know I'm upset. We'll get to it. They had it right there.
33: Hello, darkness, my
24: and then they let it go.
34: Detroit basketball.
20: I just want you
24: good.
20: To know.
33: Because a vision softly.
20: I slept like a baby. Oh, my God. If you saw the smile on my face, I was just
24: Why
20: like.
24: Why did you sleep like a baby?
20: And only because, what do I talk about all the time? I don't have anything against the Pistons. I know a lot of people still in the organization who I respect and admire and like, but as a journalist, a sports writer, a sports broadcaster, and an analyst, It's about being right. I want to be right. I'm serious. And that's all that I'm ever rooting for, is that my analysis of something was right. That's what that is called, proof of performance. If you look on Twitter or Instagram, we have the post, and we do it often. It's just a proof of performance. And I couldn't have been more right about it last night.
24: I said Harden
20: would have a big night, right? And he had 30
24: points.
20: He did.
24: It was a weird night, but he had the right night. He had a big night. It was weird because he shot inefficiently, had turnovers, but he made these shots and free throws to get them over the edge.
20: And that big rebound as well, no doubt. It was a big rebound there. So, all right, let's welcome in the Odd Couple crew, because we wouldn't be able to do this fine radio program without them. Rob G is our producer.
0: Bud Mexican is.
20: Alex is our engineer.
1: Alex, you're a
24: hit. Pay no attention. Oh, I didn't know which one we were going with. Pay no attention.
2: Pay no attention to that man behind the curtain.
20: And if it's Bree, it's for we.
3: It's
20: what's
3: the
20: up,
3: sweet
20: Bree?
3: One.
20: There you go.
3: It's the sweet one.
20: Elijah.
4: Never heard of him.
20: Our social media guru is back in the saddle.
4: Who?
20: That's right, Elijah.
4: Who?
20: So we're
24: I never
20: in
24: know
20: full
24: where he is.
20: On this TV theme song Thursday. A lot to get to. The NFL schedule has come out. We'll talk about that. Of course, we'll start with some NBA and the Pistons and the Cavs and all that kind of stuff. So let's do it. And I should say,
24: lock in
20: exactly for the next 3 hours. We got so much to get to. And I do want to remind you, as always, about our YouTube channel. You could be watching us right now. All you need to do is search Odd Couple FSR on YouTube. Hit that subscribe button, and you can comment away. You can give us a thumbs up with the icon there. Hit that icon button. And again, just search Odd Couple FSR and subscribe. All right, Rob G, the Pistons were up by 9 with 3 minutes to go. Kelvin was drinking champagne and looking at the next trip to the Eastern Conference Finals and all that kind of stuff. And then the wind changed.
6: Yeah, I don't even know if you need me for that one, Rob, because you kind of laid it out perfectly. Are Detroit Pistons the official team of the Odd Couple?
20: Except for Rob Parker.
6: No, we are included. They were up 15 points
24: no,
6: in the first half.
24: Majority rules.
6: Cruising along, ready to go up 3-2, and then the Cavs came back. You're like, all right, well, this could get tough. And then right there at the end, they're up by 9 points with under 3 minutes to go. According to ESPN's win probability metric, over a 96% chance
20: of
6: 96. Winning that game. And then the wheels fell off. They had multiple 24-second violations, gave up a couple of key threes, gave up some free throws. It goes to overtime. Long story short, our Detroit Pistons now are down 3-2 on the brink of elimination.
20: It's over. I know people in Detroit don't want to hear that. Hey, they came back against the Magic. They can do it again. I'm telling you, don't discount the Pistons. They're a good team. They were the best team in the Eastern Conference. They can do it. They got their backs broken last night. That was a game you're supposed to win at the crib. A 9-point lead with less than 3 minutes to go. Remind me when the Knicks gave up a 14-point lead with 2.5 minutes to go. Did the Knicks ever recover from the Indiana Pacers? They did not. This Piston team, as constructed, is not good enough. It's not. They should have lost to the Orlando Magic. They got a gift. In fact, they got two gifts. Wagner couldn't play the last three games. That hurt the Magic. And then the Magic had the most unbelievable scoring drought, basket drought in the history of the NBA that I can remember. 24 straight missed shots.
24: Mm-hmm.
20: 1 for 20 in the fourth quarter in an NBA game. How was that even possible? They weren't playing the Washington Generals. This was an NBA team in the playoffs. But it happened. They won two games at home against the Cavs in this series and have lost the last three. James Harden, who was a non-factor, who was a hindrance to the Cavs in the first two games, continues to play well. That was a backbreaker from the Cavaliers. Most people would have expected, okay, you lose, and then you go home and you win, and it's 3-3, and then anything can happen in Game 7. They flipped the script on the Pistons. And you could go around, look around. Plenty of guys. Durant, disappointing. All these guys. Duncan Robinson didn't play. Tobias Harris had his moments, had a wide-open three in a big spot, didn't make it. Was wide open. That was the one that would have probably done it for him. Didn't happen. He made one earlier, a little earlier in the fourth, that was big, that put him up by 9. That broke the Pistons last night, Kelvin. I don't know what else to say.
24: I don't agree. And I don't agree just because of Orlando. I think you're giving way too much credit to the Cavs. There's nothing about them in this series that's been dominant that makes me feel like, oh, it's just, you know, like the Knicks broke the code with the Hawks and all of a sudden they've been on a roll ever since. The Cavs had to crawl back to win this game, or you can say the Pistons blew it and melted down. So I hear what you're saying, and credit James Harden, because the free throw line definitely saved him. 11 for 14. Because other than that, he was 8 for 21 from the field goal, 3 for 10 from 3.
20: How many points did he have?
24: 6 turnovers as well. So his game looks a little. I just said he had 30. So he got to the free throw line like it was circa 2014, James Harden. So credit him. I give him credit. My point is,
20: all right,
24: man, I give them credit. The Cavs are coming back, but what'd you say?
20: No, go ahead, Kelvin. Go ahead, continue.
24: Yeah, so I don't look at this as something where the Cavs are all of a sudden unbeatable. The Pistons absolutely can go in there and get a game, and again, especially when the best player in the series has been Cade Cunningham, who put up 39, just shy of 40. And 9 assists. So I'm looking at Cade as a guy who can go in there, put up 30, 35 points, whatever is needed. And again, I look at JB Bickerstaff as, when are you going to realize Jalen Duren is not giving you what you want? 9 points, 5 rebounds from your massive, big, strong center. That's not enough. That's not cutting it. And it's time for him to start playing more Paul Reed, who again, in 17 minutes,
20: all right, it is the Odd Couple. Oh, Alex, we all right. It's the Odd Couple. 877-99 on Fox. 877-996-6369. Where are you on this? Pistons still alive. They got the Cavs right where they want them. I think they're dead as a doorknob. We want to hear from you. It is the Odd Couple, where we deliver insight, not noise, right here on Fox Sports Radio. And you know what you need to do, Alex. Stick and stay.
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0: in Washington, sure, because nobody's going to care. It is what it is. We'll let it go. But in a playoff setting, in the last, literally the last 2 seconds of the game, and you're going to call a loose ball foul where both guys are going to the basketball, and incidentally, one foot steps on another foot.
1: Thank you.
0: Like
1: I just didn't.
0: The uproar, if they would have called that foul, would have been so much worse than whatever little uproar there has been today about them not calling that foul.
1: Especially the way the Pistons melted down, right? Especially the idea that they gave it up at the end. That game was right there for the taking. That's why I think it's such a big, like they've been winning, and you finally let the Cavaliers win their first road game of the playoffs. They've just been winning games at home. That gives you, that energizes you, that gives you some confidence. They went into Detroit, won that game, took advantage of the series. Remember, they were down 2-0-2 in this series.
0: Yep.
1: Right? Everybody
0: And Detroit, I know in game three, we're kind of removed like a week from that, but in game three, Detroit was up by 4 points with about a minute and a half left. And they could have been in, get the brooms out. They would have been up 3-0.
1: Yep.
0: And James Harden made a couple of plays down the stretch, a couple of drives to the basket, a couple of mid-range jumpers, and they lived to fight another day. And then what's happened since then? They beat him soundly in game four.
1: And James Harden played well in game four.
0: James Harden plays well again in game four. And then
1: and then Donovan Mitchell Wright plays even greater in the second half after James Harden kept them together in the first half. You know what I mean? From not getting blown out.
0: And then here in game five, you're at home. You race out to a big early first half lead. You're up by 15 points at one point. You give it away, which is fine. The NBA is a game of runs. You expect them to make a run. But then you have them dead to rights, up 9 with 3 minutes to go. And because you have nobody on your team other than Cade Cunningham who can do anything with the basketball, you trick it away. Because all it took was for them to double-team Cade Cunningham. You're like, hey, Cade Cunningham is not going to be the reason we lose this game. We're already down by 9. We're going to take the ball out of his hands. Somebody else beats us. Cool. We've already lost. It is what it is. And 2 24-second clock violations. You have an air ball jumper from 3. And on the flip side, James Harden and Evan Mobley, who has been pretty good here in the last couple of games, made all the key plays there at the end of regulation, got
1: big
0: him
1: time
0: over the hump, and they closed the game on a 23-10 run.
1: That was it. That was it. That was bad. And, you know, I just think the Pistons have been on borrowed time, Rob G. I expect the Cavaliers to be at home, crowd going wild, playing with house money. You know what I mean? Like, they're not on eggshells. They know that they have a game seven if things don't work out. That's what the Pistons don't have. And I just think you can just go out and play. Just don't, there's no pressure. Oh my God, we're the home fans. If we get behind, crowd's going to be out of it. You know what I mean? And then we're going to have a lot of pressure. No, that's not what happens.
0: And so, Rob, I'll tell you this right now. The NBA has officially weighed in on that controversial no call there to end regulation.
1: Yes.
0: I'll tell you what they said next. But first, let's get to If It's Bree, It's For Me.
2: It's
1: For We. Yes.
0: And we.
2: What's up, guys? How are you?
1: All good.
2: All dandy. Okay, guys. So no NBA playoffs, but we do have some NHL playoffs. It is all tied up 2-2 between the Canadiens and Sabres and Buffalo. 9.5 minutes left to go in the first period. Series is tied, like I said, at 9:30 Eastern time. The Las Vegas Golden Knights are on the road in Anaheim. They're looking to close out the Ducks. They lead the series 3-2. In baseball right now, it's scoreless between the Phillies and Red Sox. End of the second inning. End of the first inning between the Cubs and the Braves. And a little bit earlier today, the Pirates beat up the Rockies 7-2. Mets outscored the Tigers 9-4. Twins beat up the Marlins 9-1. And Brewers beat the Padres 7-1. At the PGA Championship, Scottie Scheffler is a part of a 5-way tie for the lead at 3 under par. Rory McIlroy shot a 4 over 74. And in the NFL, we're about 29 minutes away between the official schedule release, but it was announced the Cowboys and Ravens in Brazil has been officially revealed to kick off at 4:25 Eastern on September 27th. Back to you guys.
0: Thank you, Bree. Really appreciate
1: Thank you, Bree.
0: It. This is the Odd Couple. Rob Parker, Rob G, sitting in for Kelvin Washington. My man's got the worst internet in history. For a guy who works for Spectrum, you would think that they'd hook him up with the best router possible. I guess not, Rob.

0: frozen a chance to win game five, and the NBA came in minutes ago. Hell no, that was not a foul. The refs were correct not to call a foul. It was incidental contact at best, marginal contact at worst. Therefore, no foul.
1: 100%. They got it right, Rob G. Excuse me. They got it right. Stop it. That was the biggest baby, them crying. Oh, my God. That was a foul. He should have been to the line. And the other thing, Rob G., he was a 57% free throw shooter. What if he missed both of them?
0: Oh, he totally would have missed both of them. Are you kidding
1: me? Am I right with the pressure?
0: They're like, hey, if you make one, we win this game. No, I'm missing both. I can't do it.
1: Right.
0: Yeah.
1: I'm glad that came out because I heard Brian Windhorst and some other people belly aching on TV this morning, and I'm just like, dude, I just didn't see it that way. I think it would have been a travesty, Rob G., if they called a foul there. It really would have, considering what the Cavs were able to do to come back, and it wasn't a foul like that. It was incidental contact.
0: Absolutely.
1: You're going for the ball, right? You're going for the ball. You could tangle up feet. It wasn't like he had a clear path, he had the ball or something, and the opponent tripped him on purpose to try to slow him down or stop him. Mm-hmm. I thought that was the two-minute report. Thank God for the two-minute report. We finally got something that was a confirmation rather than right. the contradiction.
0: Usually it's like, hey, we missed that one. Yeah, that's our fault. You know, that's usually what we get. You know what's interesting about that, Rob, is while I am like you, I agree it was not a foul, and I'm glad they did not call it a foul because I thought it would have taken away from what was, I'm not going to say a great comeback for Cleveland, more of an incredible meltdown for Detroit. I viewed it more as a meltdown than a comeback. That's my opinion.
1: No, I get it because you have to have the other team has to help you.
0: Exactly.
1: So I don't disagree.
0: 24 right. second violations, you give that away. But
1: Cade got stripped in his own end.
0: Exactly.
1: I mean, dude, that was a huge play. Are you kidding?
0: Exactly. And the reason why I was surprised, though, that they did not call the foul is because we had just seen earlier this week the NBA had released some numbers indicating that the refs have been calling about 11% more personal fouls per game in the playoffs than they did in the regular season, which would have made it the largest differential in NBA history. Because usually, historically, they call it really ticky-tack in the regular season. That's why the games are so many free throws, because you tap them on the shoulder and it's a foul and it might be a flagrant.
1: Oh, if you touch anybody,
0: right.
1: My God.
0: And they say in the playoffs, we're going to let them play. It's going to be more physical. They call it's basically two different sports. And what we've seen up until this point, I guess last night notwithstanding, is that they have been calling it much tighter than expected. And the fouls are going up. So, Rob, I ask you, just as someone who's covered the league for so long, is that a situation where the NBA has kind of lost their way a little bit, where they're trying to make it so these games are similar, where it's the end regular season and the playoffs are more like the same sport all year round? Or is it something where maybe it's gone off the deep end, where these players are expecting not to get called for fouls as much, and they've really ratcheted up the physicality, and they're just getting their hand caught in the cookie jar?
1: I think that's it. That's the latter. I really do. That they're not expecting. They're thinking that they're going to let them play. And that could, you know what the big thing, Rob G., when you think about it? Could it alter OKC this year?
0: And that's a big, they rely on the fouls both ways.
1: They rely on the idea that they could be very aggressive and very handsy and very touchy and physical and pushing. I mean, and they get away with it. Most of the time they don't get called. I know they get called sometimes, but they get away with a lot. And if this is going to change, because I'm telling you right now, I believe this. If they call the tighter game on SGA on OKC, they wouldn't be in a position that they're in. They wouldn't.
0: That's fair.
1: If they, because even SGA, dude, does he not push off on every?
0: Yeah, he's perfect that little chicken wing.
1: Yeah, he pushes off
0: every play.
1: I mean, dude, if you remember in the playoffs when they stopped giving James Harden that call, right? Mm-hmm. Remember that?
0: Yep.
1: It changed everything for him.
0: Yeah.
1: He was always looking for that call, right? Going to the lane, kind of like a little physicality, and they would just be like, nope, play on.
0: Yep. And Rob, and to that point, I agree with you. I think that more than, because, you know, there's this narrative about James Harden that he's like a mental midget and that he doesn't perform well when the lights are the brightest and he doesn't want to shoot the ball and he turns the ball over. And that's been a narrative for a while. But I tend to more agree with you. I think that James Harden, for like a decade there, played a certain style of basketball in the regular season where he was always hunting for fouls. He was doing every trick in the book to get a hook or a grab of something.
1: Put up a three-pointer, step back,
0: or whatever it took, you know, selling, embellishing calls, whatever, and he would get to the free throw line. So that to a point where defenders would try to defend him with their hands behind their back to exaggerate the fact that they were not reaching in. And then when you get to the playoffs, they let all that stuff go. So everything that made James Harden the MVP candidate, you know, arguably the best player in the league there for a couple of seasons, all those advantages disappear because they're not letting him do all that stuff. And SGA seems to have been the reverse of that because he still gets all those calls offensively and defensively. OKC can grab, hold, chuck, whatever it takes because they have a reputation for being a physical defense and they let that slide.
1: 100%. And it could change overnight. Do you agree with that? If they start calling it on SGA or calling some fouls, it could change.
0: Absolutely. If they decide we're going to, you know, overreact to this report that 11% of our fouls are up now, like, hey, well, we can't have our playoff basketball be decided with free throws, right? So let's go back to letting these guys play a little bit and let it be decided on the court. And if that's the case, then especially if it's San Antonio, they could be in a rude awakening.
1: Right. You just hate that the officiating is so much a part of the game, and I get it, and there's always been calls and different situations, but finally they got that right. Last night was good that the NBA came back, because I just heard too many people bellyaching, and J.B. Bickerstaff, I just was like, when you come out, and he's been saying, oh, yeah, ever since we went to Cleveland, they get more free throws than us. Stop. Like, you had a 15. Didn't they have a 15-point lead last?
0: 15-point in the first half.
1: So how did you get a 15-point lead if they're getting all the calls and all the free throws? How'd you build a? You're down by 15 at the start of the game. Then maybe I might buy it in every game, and you have to come back. You've lost leads, right?
0: Yeah, 1,000%. 1,000%.
1: So all right.
0: Rob, let me tell you something real quick. I know that you're back in Detroit, you know, taking care of some personal stuff, getting your money stacked up in ways we can only imagine.
1: Yeah, right.
0: But I want to let you know that something happened here in Los Angeles where you lost twice in the span of about 30 seconds. He's a two-time loser today, folks.
1: Wow.
0: And I'll tell you how next.
1: That's so funny. Because my ex-wife says I'm a three-time loser. I'm only a two-time loser.
0: All right. It is the Odd Couple. Rob Parker. Rob G sitting in for Calvin Washington right here on Fox Sports Radio. Rob, what do they got to do?
1: Stick and stay.
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3: 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Just search the Odd Couple.
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21: 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Tiny, tiny staff. 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Gave Alex Caruso away. In fact, two of the great things the Lakers did is find Alex Caruso and Austin Reeves undrafted. 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

0: 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Sorry about that.
1: I thought you were going to sing from the beginning, and I forgot you're eating that brisk salad right now. 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
0: I had to have a salad, like mix in a salad here, you know?
1: Maybe we are the Odd Couple, Fox Sports Radio, counting you down to the NFL schedule release here in about 15 minutes. Got some thoughts coming up on that. But in the meantime, in between time, it's time for Shackle City.
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2: The home base for Rob Parker's daily picks against the spread.
0: I need baby oil. I do need baby oil tonight. Guess where I was last night? Alex, Rob G, you ready?
3: What?
0: 3-0 last night.
4: Did I do that?
0: And the best part was I nailed the Cavs plus 4.5.
4: Wow.
0: And Kelvin tried to push me and go, oh, they going to win the game? And I said, yes, they will win the game. And James Harden will go off, and he went off with 30 points. So 3-0, that brings me to 136 and 103.
4: Wow.
0: 33 games over 500 against the spread. How's that? How are those apples? All right.
1: I'm not
0: tonight, impressed. You're not impressed. Tonight I got Kansas City minus 1.5 runs. There was Chicago taking on the White Sox. I also have the the Dodgers minus 1.5 hosting the San Francisco Giants as they wrap up that four-game series. Is it three or four? I think it's four. Four-game series in Los Angeles. So, again, Kansas City minus 1.5 at the White Sox. That's my best bet. And I'm taking the Dodgers minus 1.5 hosting the San Francisco Giants, who they shut out last night 4-0. And remember, Rob G, I'm not telling you who to bet on. I'm telling you who I bet on. I don't know how you could say 136 and 103 and you're not impressed. That
1: because
0: is
1: you're
0: incredible.
1: Not putting real paper down, Rob.
0: I got kids to put through college.
1: And on that note, it's time for the Tire Rack Play of the Day.
5: Hanifee from the belt deals. Soto swings and tags this one deep to center. Perez back onto the track. He's at the wall. Gone! Juan Soto goes deep. The Mets have hit 4 home runs today.
1: 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So, Rob, last segment, quickly. I said that you were a two-time loser here in Los Angeles on Thursday. And I stand by that because two of the things that you hate the most came together for one beautiful story. We all know how much you hate athletes getting statues. Anyone not named Rob Parker getting a statue is a problem.
0: I don't have a statue. I hate to break it to you. And I don't expect to get one.
1: But if you got one, would you be happy about it?
0: Yeah, but I don't have a statue.
4: Rob Parker.
1: But anybody else getting a statue?
0: I'll take the press box. I think for a sports writer, there's nothing better than that.
1: That is pretty cool. So we know you don't like people getting statues. And we know that you never miss WNBA basketball. So those
0: I never watch it, so I never miss it.
1: Those two things came together in a big way on Thursday when Crypto.com Arena in Los Angeles announced they will be putting up a statue of Hall of Famer Lisa Leslie alongside Kobe, Kareem, Magic, Shaq, Gretzky, Riley, De La Hoya, Chick Hearn, West, Robitaille, Bob Miller, Elgin Baylor. The list goes on. Rob, your thoughts.
4: Wow.
1: Don't get fired, Rob.
0: I'm not.
6: Rob, caution.
0: No, I'm not. What?
1: Lisa Leslie's awesome.
0: I get it. The WNBA's been around for a cup of coffee and a sweet roll. Is that what we're doing now? I'm asking.
1: She did play 12 seasons in that arena.
0: The league's been around like 30 years, I guess. I'm just so against. I don't know. How many championships did they win when she was there? I don't know.
1: She led the Sparks to their first two titles in 2001 and 2002. She also became the
0: first player to ever dunk
1: in a game.
0: Okay. And
1: Rob's like, that's an incredibly low bar for a stat check. I can tell what he's thinking. I already know. He doesn't want to say it.
0: And, And I just want to know, now, in this statue, will she be surrounded by empty seats is what I want to know.
1: Wow. You're a fool.
0: Kawhi knows what I'm talking about.
1: Yeah, Kawhi plays empty arenas all the time, yeah. You've been to that arena there down the street. It's beautiful, you know what?
0: I'm not here to dissect her career and say she's unworthy or whatever. I just think that we're statue crazy now in sports. Everybody shouldn't get their number retired. Everybody shouldn't have a statue. The way you hear people talk about Wimby, it's like they want to erect a statue and retire his number already. Mm-hmm. Like, I just don't, like, it's just too premature for everybody. The Lakers organization, or I should say, the arena, the owners of the crypto arena.
1: Yeah,
0: it's getting like so you won't be
1: they're
0: able to
1: out of
0: walk
1: space.
0: Inside there.
1: Yeah, they're running out of space.
0: How many statues are you going to put? Everybody get so now. LeBron, you going to put a LeBron statue out there too for his bubble championship?
1: Well, I'm serious. She will be the 15th statue in front of their arena.
0: Unbelievable.
1: And this is not the one. What is it in Philadelphia where it's the practice arena where they're like little 2 foot.
0: Yeah, that's the worst.
1: No, these are full, like, 12-foot statues that you got there in crypto.
0: Yeah, I don't know. It just, to me, it just feels like a lot. That's me. I'm an old man. I'm sorry about that.
1: Speaking of a lot, NFL schedule release is out, and Rob's got some feelings on that as well. That's next. We are
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25: News out of the NFL as the 2026 schedule has been released for the season opener. We got a Super Bowl 60 rematch between the Patriots versus the Seahawks on Wednesday, September 9th. Holiday schedule-wise, there's 5 weekday games from Wednesday through Friday, starting with Thanksgiving Eve, Packers at Rams. 3 games on Thanksgiving, Bears at Lions, Eagles at Cowboys, and Chiefs at Bills. And on Black Friday, Broncos at Steelers. The Jets and Titans both received no primetime games this season. In baseball right now, still scoreless between the Phillies and Red Sox, end of the fourth inning. Cubs and Braves also still scoreless, bottom of the third. Royals outscoring the White Sox 1-0. It is the bottom of the first. Earlier today, the Reds beat up the Nationals 15-1. The NHL playoffs, Sabres on top of the Canadiens 3-2, end of the first period. I'm Brianna Miro.
18: One guy is happily divorced. One guy is happily married. One guy gets called daddy by his 3 beautiful daughters. Aww. One guy gets called daddy after a credit card approval. One guy won a state high school basketball championship. One guy only covered a state high school basketball championship. One guy's been inducted into 3 halls of fame. One guy has only mopped a hall. Does this seem weird to anybody else?
26: Hey, I heard that.
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18: Number 2.
0: That's right, here on the Odd Couple on a TV theme song Thursday. Rob Parker, Kelvin Washington, Rob G in his stead. Kelvin will be joining us momentarily, but don't forget, you can watch us on YouTube. Man, yeah, a lot of people stop me. I'm here in Detroit taking care of some stuff, and people are like, yeah, we watch you on YouTube now. Yeah, you can do that too. Just search Odd Couple FSR on YouTube and hit that subscribe button. It's real simple. And after you do that, you could tap the thumbs up icon. You can comment away. Again, just search Odd Couple FSR and subscribe.
1: Well, Rob, speaking of YouTube, I got some YouTube comments if you're ready for that.
0: I am. I just want to say, coming up in about 28 minutes, Eric Williams from Fox, the Fox NFL reporter, he'll join us. And we also have a Shop Talk, Rob G. You got some YouTubians, you got the Odd Mob. What do you got going?
1: The Odd Mob, Rob Parker. You know, and my favorite thing about the Odd Mob, and we've talked about this.
0: Oh, here we go. I know they're ripping me.
1: The guys who hate you or Kelvin or even me and Alex to a lesser extent, but they are the most faithful listeners and commenters that we have. Those are my favorites.
2: So I already know it's me. They're ripping me today.
1: Of course it's you. Profit 022, who people are calling the Doug Gottlieb burner account. I don't know if that's true or not. But Profit says...
2: Doesn't he got a basketball team to coach?
1: I don't know. We're saying. He says, Rob Wrong Parker, the most unathletic black man in America, always putting his negative